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4: The Saints will be without one of their newest offensive weapons, Jordan Tyson, for at least a few weeks, potentially 2 months. The wide receiver injured his right hamstring in practice on Monday. The belief is that the injury has nothing to do with the hamstring injury that Tyson suffered at Arizona State, but it's still a massive loss for the Saints with no clear time of when he's going to be back with an offense that was starting to look pretty good. I'm Denton Day.
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1: 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Talking text line to join the show is 310-840-4910. You can also hit me up on Twitter or on Instagram, both at PatBoyle44. Great show so far. It has flown by. We were talking a lot of football the last hour and a half. A lot of the new training camp news and injury news coming out today, with probably the most notable being a day after Saints rookie receiver Jordan Tyson. It's announced he's expected to miss at least 2 months with a hamstring injury. Their number one receiver, Chris Olave, coming off a monster season, limped off the field and was exiting the practice field today in training camp with the training staff. So awaiting, again, further update on that. But boy, who that's it? Well, the injury bug is beating the Saints right now. That's who's beating the Saints. It's things going from bad to worse right now for New Orleans. We did our deep dive on the AFC North.

talk to Ashley Bathstock, who covers the Browns for Cleveland.com, try to make sense of this quarterback battle between Deshaun Watson and Shedeur Sanders. But we started the show, and I want to get back to it because we've already had a big update tonight on the National League MVP race. The day started with our friends at BetMGM, with Shohei Ohtani and Pete Crow Armstrong deadlocked 50-50. Minus 110 odds for each of them to win the MVP. That is literally the literal definition of a coin flip. 50-50 for both gentlemen. And this came off the heels of last night, where they both put together heroic, miraculous, incredible performances. Pete Crow Armstrong, 4 hits, 3 RBIs, a stolen base, and 2 home runs, including the 2-run walk-off bomb to beat the White Sox in the 10th inning last night, sending Wrigley Field into pandemonium. Even more pandemonium than the stands were in a couple of innings before that, and we'll get to that in just a bit if you don't know what I'm talking about. And Shohei Ohtani, well, he didn't hit a walk-off, and they weren't playing a first-place team, and their in-city rival, like the Cubs were against the White Sox. It definitely meant more for Chicago and for PCA and the Cubbies, but still impressive nonetheless what Ohtani did. Went into Coors Field, 4 hits himself, 3 RBIs himself, 2 home runs as well for Shohei Ohtani. I mean, literally identical stat lines. And not only identical stat lines, PCA and Ohtani essentially have identical stat lines this season when you look at their overall stats on the year. Going into tonight, Pete Crow Armstrong hitting .281 with 30 home runs, 78 RBIs, and a .929 OPS. Shohei Ohtani going into tonight, hitting .295, so a bit better, 29 home runs, 78 RBIs, and a .948 OPS. For those of you arguing that Shohei Ohtani should be the NL MVP or will be the NL MVP, and I'm one of them, I think he will be the National League MVP. It is because Ohtani has dominated on the mound this year. And yes, he has not pitched since July 3rd, but the most recent news today, Ohtani threw a bullpen yesterday, is scheduled to throw a bullpen either today or tomorrow. And after that, assuming no tightness, no inflammation in the knee, Ohtani would then throw 1 or 2 live batting practice sessions, and that would basically clear the runway for him to return to the mound, perhaps in as few as 2 weeks, maybe even less. Ohtani on the season on the mound, utterly dominant. In case, you know, it feels like it's been a long summer vacation, you might have forgotten. How about 8-2 with a 1.79 ERA in 14 starts? Not only that, what was maybe an argument against Ohtani or an argument for PCA up until a couple of weeks ago is no longer the case. And that is, there are the Dodgers. You take Ohtani out of the lineup. You take him off the mound. They're still going to win 105 games. They're the 2-time reigning World Series champions. He's not as valuable to his team as Pete Crow Armstrong is to the Cubs. And then seeing what the Dodgers have been doing here lately. Under 500 for essentially the entire second half of the season. Under 500 since the beginning of July, since Ohtani stopped pitching. Again, Ohtani's last start was July 3rd. On that day, on July 3rd, the Los Angeles Dodgers picked up a win to get to 58-31. Since then, 17-20. 17-20. It's in the bottom half of baseball. That's a mid team, literally by definition. Actually, worse than that. They're under 500 since Ohtani stopped pitching, because Freddie Freeman has had an okay season. Not some of the seasons that prime Freddie Freeman has had. Mookie Betts has struggled. Doesn't look like himself for most of this year. Teo Hernandez, I can't hit the ball out of the park.
hitting under 250. Kyle Tucker's been one of the biggest disappointments in all baseball this year. Will Smith has missed most of the year. They got Fiducia. It sounds like focaccia. It sounds like an Italian bread behind the dish. And no disrespect to him, he's done a decent job. But like, come on. Will Smith, who's a whole all-star catcher, has barely played this year. And the Dodgers, like, they look very ordinary. But Ohtani's heroics day in and day out at the dish, and what they are missing from him in the rotation, despite adding Tarek Skubal, and despite getting Blake Snell back, and despite nearly having a fully healthy rotation, the Dodgers have been below 500 since Ohtani stopped pitching. So yeah, for everybody that says you take Ohtani out of this lineup, you take Ohtani off the Dodgers, they're still the best team in baseball. They're going to win the NL West running. What are they? Because I think I can make the argument, and the stats now prove it, and the numbers and the eye test proves it. You take Ohtani off this Dodgers team, they might not even win their division. They have an 8-game lead on the Padres. Ohtani hasn't started in 6 weeks. The starting rotation has been average, above average, but their lineup outside of Ohtani, brutal. Brutal. And then there's PCA, if you're arguing for him to win the MVP. It's not only the offensive numbers, which again speak for themselves. And how about tonight? Pete Crow Armstrong started the game for the second straight night with a solo home run number 31, RBI number 79, the OPS nearly 940, nearly what Ohtani's is, the average climbing over 280. But it's also because Pete Crow Armstrong is probably, almost certainly going to win the Gold Glove in center field. And not only that, he's got 31 stolen bases. Already in the 30-30 club. Has every opportunity in the world to be in the 35-35 club. And it might not be out of the stretch of reality for Pete Crow Armstrong to finish in the 40-40 club this year. 40 home runs. 40 stolen bases. Which, by the way, 2 years ago, Shohei Ohtani was in the 50-50 club in 2024 when he hit 54 home runs and stole 59 bases in his first year as a Dodger. But hey, 40-40, pretty damn impressive. And it's not just because of the Gold Glove in center field and the base-stealing threat and the offensive numbers. Value. Right? What's the value? Pete Crow Armstrong has played every single game. And despite a slew of injuries to the Cubs' pitching rotation, which has been pretty damn good in the second half, but in the early season, the Cubs, after a couple of 10-game winning streaks, then went on a 10-game losing streak, and you're wondering whether or not they're going to be buyers or sellers at the deadline, and here they are still trying to chase down the Brewers, firmly in first place in the wild card, looking like a World Series contender, and Pete Crow Armstrong is their best player. So, you take PCA off the Cubs, they're not even a playoff team. Well, that's probably true. So right now, if the season ended today, and it doesn't, so this is in some ways a moot point, but again, if the season ended today, I, Pat Boyle, would proclaim Pete Crow Armstrong as the National League MVP. I think the fact that Ohtani has not pitched in 6 weeks, the fact that their offensive numbers are basically identical, and now PCA's got two more home runs, got more RBIs, the Gold Glove caliber defense, the stolen bases, that gives him the slight edge. The way that the Cubs are playing, I mean, them and the Dodgers are two wins better. For me, it doesn't matter if one team wins the division or who's the number one seed. I think it's just who's got more wins. And if it's separate, if the Dodgers win 94 games and the Cubs win 93. I mean, we're splitting hairs. That's the point. We're going to be splitting hairs at the end of the season when this comes down to the final day. So right now, at this very second, Tuesday, August 18th, Pete Crow Armstrong would get my vote if I had one for NL MVP. But in the final 35 games, I think Shohei Ohtani is going to return to the mound. Where he has been lights out, nearly untouchable all season long. I think he's going to remain untouchable on the mound.
I think he is going to spark the Dodgers to rounding into form towards the end of the season. I do think the Dodgers in their final 36 games probably win 22 of them. They finish with over 95 wins. I still think they have every chance to be the number one seed in the National League and have the best record in baseball at the end of the regular season. And it'll be because of Shohei Ohtani's continued excellence at the dish and his dominance on the mound if and when he returns. And that is why I still think Shohei Ohtani will win the NL MVP. But that could change if he doesn't return to the mound. If he has a setback, if he experiences some of that inflammation in that left knee again, which is the reason why he hasn't pitched since July 3rd. So that's possible. And again, I think, you know, me and Brad debated to start the show. What are the numbers have to look like on the mound? If they continue to rake and put up nearly identical offensive numbers, PCA's got the two big boosts, the gold glove caliber defense in center field, and the 30-plus stolen bases. Ohtani's got the pitching. And I, at this point, I don't want to hear about, oh, take PCA out and the Cubs are not a playoff team. But the Dodgers are still... No, nonsense. The Dodgers are below 500 for 2 months now. You take Ohtani off this team, they're basically in the same boat the Cubs would be without PCA. I think that argument is neutralized now. If you're rooting for PCA to win the MVP, you honestly want the Dodgers to start winning and start winning now. You want Freddie Freeman to start hitting? You want Mookie Betts to start hitting? I know that could cost the Cubs a potential number one seed. And they'd have to catch the Brewers first, but it would cost the Cubs home field advantage throughout October, which I'm sure Cubs fans, hopefully, care more about anyway. But if you want Pete Crow Armstrong to win the MVP, you're rooting for the Dodgers, for everybody else on the Dodgers outside of Ohtani, to start playing like the two-time reigning World Series champions. Because then at least you could have that argument back on your side. Oh, well, look, even without Ohtani, the Dodgers now, they're the evil imp. They're the new evil umpire again. Look at all these guys, you know, hitting their stride, hitting their form. If the Dodgers outside of Ohtani continue to struggle and Ohtani continues to put up his numbers, that only strengthens his case. That only strengthens his case. But we debated, what do the numbers on the mound have to look like? And I'll make this clear again. If Ohtani does not return to the mound at all the rest of this regular season, Pete Crow Armstrong is going to have every opportunity to win the MVP. And again, I'm making a big assumption that these guys continue to put up similar offensive numbers to one another. But if Ohtani does return to the mound, I think you've got to see probably 4 to 5 starts. You've probably got to see at least 20 innings pitched, which would bring his season total up over 105 innings. And I think you've got to see that ERA remain under 2, if not where it's at right now, which is under 1.8. He's got to be dominant. And if he does that, he's winning the MVP. And I think it's over. Because I think, it might not matter what you or me or anybody else thinks, Cubs fan, Dodgers fan, baseball fan, neutral fan, no horse in the race. What matters is the Baseball Writers of America. And although I sometimes hate them with my guts when it comes to their Hall of Fame biases and who should be in and who should not be in and all holier than thou, I am the gatekeeper of the Baseball Hall of Fame. Bunch of nerds. But they do determine who wins the MVP. And I think it's pretty obvious that they side with me and a lot of other people in realizing that what Shohei Ohtani has been doing for most of his career and what he had been doing this year for the Dodgers, we haven't seen since Babe Ruth, and we have almost never seen in this sport. And that is not only hitting at a Hall of Fame MVP candidate level, but also pitching at a Hall of Fame Cy Young caliber level. That's more valuable than anything Pete Crow Armstrong could do. I'm sorry.
But that's assuming Ohtani gets back on the mound and dominates in September and not only pitching 2-3 innings, or he's giving up crooked numbers and that ERA inflates to 2.3, 2.5, 2.6, 3. Is then coming back to the mound isn't that big of a boost. 310-840-4910. So we'll get to your calls here in just a second, but I want to bring to your attention, just to turn it back to the battle for Chicago and the Northsiders versus the Southsiders. You know, if you don't understand how good of a rivalry that is, and by the way, that game is pretty damn good. So the Cubs left the bases loaded in the second inning, and since then, Munetaka Murakami hit a solo home run to tie the game. And then you had an RBI double to give the White Sox the lead from Tristan Peters. So the White Sox now lead the Cubs 3-2 in the top of the fourth. But in case you can't understand just what this rivalry means, especially for two teams that have not been good at the same time for a long time now, or it's happened very rarely. The White Sox and Cubs have not both been good at the same time since 2021. That was the last time the White Sox made the playoffs when they were 93-69. And then before that, yeah, the COVID year, they made the playoffs. But I forget how many times the Cubs even played the White Sox. There was no fans in the stands. It doesn't even matter. The last time the White Sox made the playoffs before that was 2008. Now, they had some seasons where they were in it. But, like, these two teams are almost certainly going to the playoffs. White Sox would have to collapse the AL Central lead. My point is, it's not often in the last 15 to 20 years that these two teams have been playoff teams at the same time. And White Sox fans and Cubs fans normally don't like each other, and there's a bunch of geopolitical, you know, references and debates. It would just get political. I don't want to get into the north side versus the south side of Chicago, and I'm not from Chicago, so I only understand it on a surface level. I'm sure the people that live there could go on for days and days and days. But those two fan bases aren't particularly fond of one another. And last night, you had a viral brawl in the stands, in the bleachers, with some White Sox fans and Cubs fans throwing haymakers, throwing fisticuffs. And this one guy that's a Cubs fan, he's a bigger guy, and look, he had the higher ground. He gets pulled down. And he ends up just getting a storm of fists raining down upon him by this one White Sox fan. It was ugly. It was brutal. He's bleeding from the face. And it just goes as a reminder to show us how barbaric we can become when it comes to sports. How childish, how dumbass jackasses we can become when it comes to sports. Going to a sporting event and fighting. I mean, grow up. Grow up. I mean, seriously. But am I like, you know, most of the rest of us Americans that probably sat there and watched that video and just went, holy bleep. Oh, my God. And I couldn't stop. It was like a car crash. You couldn't stop watching it. I'm shaking my head. And at the same time, I'm like glued to the screen watching this fight in the stands between Cubs and White Sox fans. So I don't want to glorify that in any way, because it is so stupid and barbaric and like setting us back, you know, to our previous generations. Just people that just go get liquored up, have no idea how to act responsibly when you have a couple of beers in you. And because my team is from this part of the town and your team's from that part of the town, so I hate you. We really are a bunch of children. Like, some of the ugliest part of sports is fighting at a sporting event. Please set a better example. But, like, again, I'm not going to glorify it. But, man, that just goes to show you what this rivalry is like. And right now, this late in the season, these two teams, White Sox top of the AL Central, the Cubs trying to chase down the Brewers for the NL Central. They're a playoff team. Like, there is a reality where these two teams play in the World Series. I don't think it's going to happen. There is, out of the very alternate realities that exist in this universe, there is one, if not a couple, where the White Sox and Cubs are playing each other in the World Series. And if last night's game was any indication, and the game that's going on tonight isn't any indication, it's good stuff. It's good stuff. And at least for the city of Chicago, it continues to spark excitement
behind both of these clubs. And Pete Crow Armstrong was the king of that game last night, pushing himself ahead of Ohtani slightly in the NL MVP race. And then they'll all unite around the Chicago Bears and watch Caleb Williams and Ben Johnson take a big step back this year. 310-840-4910. We'll get to your phone calls when we come back on the NL MVP race. We'll also talk some football. Roger Goodell had some very eye-opening comments. We'll get to those as well when we return. Your phone calls, 310-840-4910. You can also hit me up on Twitter, at PatBoyle44. This is BetMGM Tonight. I'm Pat Boyle. You're locked into Westwood One Sports.

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9: Here's your 96.7 FM, 1670 AM, The Zone weatherology forecast. Chance of severe thunderstorms with fog and spots tonight. Otherwise, partly cloudy skies. Lows dip down to about 61. Winds out of the west, 5 to 10 miles an hour. Sunshine mixed with clouds at times with fog and spots early tomorrow. Daytime highs approaching 78. Mainly clear skies. Tomorrow night, lows level off around 56. Currently, 66. I'm staff meteorologist Megan Mulford on The Zone.
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12: How come?
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2: 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At concerts, we dance to the same tune. At games, we hug total strangers. And yet, in these moments, there's also something we don't do. We don't act based on how they look, who they love, where they're from, or what they believe. We just act. Because the things that make us different

0: Top 25 college football poll is officially out, and the Big Ten has made history, locking down the top two spots. Ohio State claims the preseason number one ranking with 41st place votes, followed closely by Oregon at number two, marking the first time in nearly 40 years a single conference has monopolized the top two preseason spots. I'm Drake Toll.
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0: p.m. tonight here on Westwood One Sports. 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Open phone lines in the final hour of the show. You want to call, you want to text, 310-840-4910. Again, that's 310-840-4910. You can also hit me up on Twitter at PatBoyle44. The topic of the night, what we led the show with, what we've talked about multiple times, and what we've given big updates on because they've both homered again tonight. Who's the National League MVP? Is it Shohei Ohtani or is it Pete Crow Armstrong? That and anything else we've discussed, our deep dive, our preview on the AFC North. I've said it. I'm this close to making it an official prediction. I think the Bengals win the AFC North. I think Burrow has... I think he'll be a finalist for the MVP. I think he has an incredible season. I think Cincinnati goes back atop the throne of the AFC North. We got some more football news and notes, though, to get to in just a bit. But we start the final hour with hot or cold. And feel free to jump in on any of these. Again, on the phones, you can call, you can text 310-840-4910. Producer Zach Kroll filling in for Brandon Combs again tonight. Zach did a great job of hot or cold yesterday. What do you got tonight, brother? What's up, Zach?
1: Yeah, what's going on? And I just got to tell you, I'm fascinated by this NFL international conversation because I think you made some really good points. And I think even to start off hot or cold, we could get even more in detail about this. So you started off last segment and through the segment talking about how you felt about these international games when it comes to, you know, the number of games per season increasing as time goes on. But I wanted to take this down another angle. And that's the fact is,

0: team series opener against the Boston Red Sox after traveling with the club to the city. I'm Drake Toll.
1: Oh, hey, Sarah. 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
1: One final segment to go here on Westwood One Sports Night. With the youngest of Charles and L. Willingham, we'll get you up to 3 a.m. We end the show the same way each and every night here on Westwood One Sports Night. Guy Denton Day puts the show to bed, and Oliver plays this instrumental that makes us all very tired.
2: So I got two things here. I need to make a slight adjustment. Not an adjustment, it's more of an addition to a story I just shared. I told you about the Daniel Jones Jets fans. Yes. Well, I looked, because I was like, man, who's the player that laughed at him? Because that's like a damning thing. Would you like to take one guess? Just think, not even
1: who
2: long
1: ago. Laughed apart, at think, Daniel Jones?
2: They laughed at Daniel Jones and why that might now be a problem.
1: Was it Sauce Gardner?
2: It was Sauce Gardner, who is now teammates with Daniel Jones. So, just needed to make the addition to the story that you can say a guy that you joined practice against was not very good, and then you could end up being teammates with him at a completely different stop for both of you, like 2 years later.
1: Sauce Gardner
2: has fallen off a cliff a little bit.
1: Well, dealing with Ice Spice could do that to you, is what I would say.
2: Fair enough. Let me tell you about how the Dallas Cowboys failed. Their coaching staff failed their players on Tuesday. So they had a joint practice with the New Orleans Saints, and it got chippy. Fights galore. And if I'm a coach on the Dallas Cowboys, and you kind of understand what joint practices, I feel like most teams do at least, there's a high likelihood it's going to get chippy. You've been going up against the same people for such a long time. You see a new body in a new jersey. You might get a little chippy. If I were a coach of the Dallas Cowboys and I am joint practicing against the Saints and I know it could get chippy, I'm sitting all of the players down, specifically on the defensive side. I'm saying, hey, guys, if you get angry, don't fight number 89. Stay away from him. If you see a guy that has number 89 on his chest, leave him alone. Jalen Thompson did not do that. The safety for the Dallas Cowboys in one of the many fights between the Cowboys and New Orleans, while number 89 was dealing with somebody else, Jalen Thompson decided to run over and say, I want the smoke with number 89. Should not have done that. Number 89 is not going to make the roster for the New Orleans Saints, but his name is Brock Reichsteiner. That second half of the name should sound very familiar. He is the son of Big Papa Punk Scott Steiner. If there's one guy on the field, pro wrestling legend, that I'm not going to fight, it's the guy who is the son of one of the biggest human muscle heads that has ever graced the professional wrestling screen. On top of that, he's already been suspended for 6 games for PEDs. So if you needed any extra like sprinkles on top, stay away from the son of the legendary pro wrestler who's also potentially maybe roided up.
1: That's what wrestlers do, is they take steroids. But
2: I mean, Jalen Thompson literally got German suplexed on the field.
1: You know, and Jalen Thompson, if you listen to the show regularly, you know I'm pretty high on that guy. Big,
2: well,
1: really, really good.
2: Pretty
1: big free agent acquisition for that group. I think as we move towards cutdown day, I will be pretty interested in whether or not Reichsteiner, whether or not he makes the team or not.
2: He's not going to make the team. He's not going to make the team, and he is going to go right to Florida and
1: so
2: get
1: suspended
2: involved with the
1: WWE. He got suspended 6 games for PEDs. And do you know what the PED was?
2: I do not. Probably something that's on the allowed substance at the WWE Performance Center.
1: Not a surprise. There was a pretty unique. We played the audio from Coach Schottenheimer. I didn't feel like their practice was pretty productive at all throughout the course of this evening or afternoon. Weird joint practice combo too. Cowboys and Saints. Very random. Very weird. All righty. That's going to wrap things up. We'll be back with you tomorrow night, same place, same time, right here on Westwood One Sports. Appreciate our guy Denton Day. Thank you to our guy Oliver Popular. Appreciate JP Acosta stopping by. Drake Toll coming at you. What up, Drake?
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16: 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If you wanted to make the case that the New York Yankees could win the American League, could even win the World Series, it was likely because of the three men at the top of the rotation. Cam Schlittler, Gerrit Cole, and Max Fried. Now Fried headed to the injured list. His season it is in doubt. But don't worry, Yankee fans. Carlos Rodon was activated. What a joke. I'm Nick Costos.
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4: 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The 2026 preseason AP poll features Big Ten powerhouse Ohio State at number one, closely followed by Oregon at number two, Georgia, Notre Dame, and Texas round out the top five, while defending national champion Indiana lands at number six overall. The SEC leads with nine ranked teams in the poll. I'm Addie Bates.
5: 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Slot Masters on Chumba Casino puts you on the grid with two other players. 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
1: One final segment to go here on Westwood One Sports Night. With the youngest of Charles and L. Willingham, we'll get you up at 3 a.m. We end the show the same way each and every night here on Westwood One Sports Night. Guy Denton Day puts the show to bed, and Oliver plays this instrumental that makes us all very tired.
2: So I got two things here. I need to make a slight adjustment. Not an adjustment, it's more of an addition to a story I just shared. I told you about the Daniel Jones. Yes. Yes. Well, I looked because I was like, man, who's the player that laughed at him? Because that's like a damning thing. Would you like to take one guess? Just think, not even
1: who
2: long
1: laughed
2: apart,
1: at Daniel think, Jones.
2: They laughed at Daniel Jones and why that might now be a problem.
1: Was it Sauce Gardner?
2: It was Sauce Gardner, who is now teammates with Daniel Jones. So just needed to make the addition to the story that you can say a guy that you joined practice against was not very good, and then you could end up being teammates with them at a completely different stop for both of you like 2 years later.
1: Sauce Gardner
2: has fallen off a cliff a little bit.
1: Well, dealing with Ice Spice could do that to you, is what I would say.
2: Fair enough. Let me tell you about how the Dallas Cowboys failed. Their coaching staff failed their players on Tuesday. So they had a joint practice with the New Orleans Saints, and it got chippy. Fights galore. And if I'm a coach on the Dallas Cowboys, and you kind of understand with joint practices, I feel like most teams do at least, there's a high likelihood it's going to get chippy. You've been going up against the same people for such a long time. You see a new body in a new jersey. You might get a little chippy. If I were a coach of the Dallas Cowboys and I am joint practicing against the Saints and I know it could get chippy, I'm sitting all of the players down, specifically on the defensive side. I'm saying, hey, guys, if you get angry, don't fight number 89. Stay away from him. If you see a guy that has number 89 on his chest, leave him alone. Jalen Thompson did not do that. The safety for the Dallas Cowboys in one of the many fights between the Cowboys and New Orleans, while number 89 was dealing with somebody else, Jalen Thompson decided to run over and say, I want the smoke with number 89. Should not have done that. Number 89 is not going to make the roster for the New Orleans Saints, but his name is Brock Reichsteiner. That second half of the name should sound very familiar. He is the son of Big Papa Punk Scott Steiner. If there's one guy on the field, pro wrestling legend, that I'm not going to fight, it's the guy who is the son of one of the biggest human muscle heads that has ever graced the professional wrestling screen. On top of that, he's already been suspended for 6 games for PEDs. So if you needed any extra like sprinkles on top, stay away from the son of the legendary pro wrestler who's also potentially maybe roided up.
1: That's what wrestlers do, is they take steroids. But
2: I mean, Jalen Thompson literally got German suplexed on the field.
1: You know, and Jalen Thompson, if you listen to the show regularly, you know I'm pretty high on that guy. Big,
2: well,
1: really, really good.
2: Pretty
1: big free agent acquisition for that group. I think as we... As we move towards cutdown day, I will be pretty interested in whether or not Mr. Reichsteiner, what is it, Reichensteiner?
2: Reichsteiner.
1: Reichsteiner, whether or not he makes the team or not.
2: He's not going to make the team. He's not going to make the team, and he is going to go right to Florida and
1: so
2: get
1: suspended
2: involved with the
1: WWE. He got suspended 6 games for PEDs. And do you know what the PED was?
2: I do not. Probably something that's on the allowed substance at the WWE Performance Center.
1: Not a surprise. Not a surprise. They, there was a pretty unique... We played the audio from Coach Schottenheimer. I didn't feel like their practice was pretty productive at all throughout the course of this evening or afternoon. Weird joint practice combo, too. Cowboys and Saints. Very random. Very weird. All righty. That's going to wrap things up. We'll be back with you tomorrow night, same place, same time, right here on Westwood One Sports. Appreciate our guy Denton Day. Thank you to our guy Oliver Popular. Appreciate JP Acosta stopping by. Drake Toll coming at you. What up, Drake?
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15: Pete Crow Armstrong took another step towards NL MVP last night with two home runs. The Cubs beat the White Sox 7-5 in 10 innings in the Crosstown Series. 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Shohei Ohtani is still the betting favorite, but the momentum continues to build towards Pete Crow Armstrong winning the NL MVP. I'm Chris Bleck.
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20: Just weeks ago, Joey Logano was outside Chase contention. Two wins later, including Saturday night's victory at Richmond Raceway, and the Team Penske driver is now ninth in the NASCAR Cup Series standings. The Connecticut native pointed to crew chief Paul Wolf as the reason for his resurrection.
23: Paul's a great leader. He's a silent leader, and every word has meaning behind it. You know, when he does speak, there's no fluff, there's no sugarcoating, it's direct, and he commands respect. Joe Bissen, our engineer, is spectacular. 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So I think between Joe and Paul, they've done a super job at getting us back in the game.
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3: Little fog greeting you on a Wednesday morning, but that should burn off by about 8 o'clock. Looks like a nice day on the way for the most part. Glad you're a part of it. Welcome in, everybody. I am the fabulous Farm Beat PM Yankee. This is the Midwest Farm Report. All right, rainfall reporters, did you get any moisture yesterday afternoon, evening hours? If you've got a rain gauge report for me, I'd love to see it. Talk text line is waiting for the activity. 877-301-FARM. That's 877-301-3276. I'll share your insights with Stu Muck, our ag meteorologist, about 15 minutes from now. Once the fog burns off this morning, should have a sunny Wednesday. Daytime highs today, right around 78. Tomorrow, sunshine, about 80 degrees. Friday, maybe a little bit of a chance of rain in the morning. Otherwise, a partly sunny Friday, 79. Saturday looks pretty good, sunny and 79. Like I said, Stu's got more weather details for you on the way. Boy, they're hoping for good weather this weekend. 63rd annual Badger Steam and Gas Engine Club Show going to be happening just outside of Baraboo. And I'll tell you what, if you're a John Deere enthusiast, this is your year. That is the brand of choice, shall we say, for the show. Terry Barr did a little deeper dive into that event, which is beyond just the equipment. It is the history. It is taking a look at mechanisms that really did the job back in the day. And it's about sharing stories. Terry's got that one for us on a Wednesday. And I'm catching up with Kurt Larson. Not only is he president and CEO of the Equity Livestock Sales Association, he's currently the chair of the Wisconsin Beef Council. He just got done with a pretty heavy conversations about where money will be invested going forward on behalf of our beef producers, which of course also includes dairy. I have to make some decisions, research, promotion, education, moving our product abroad. Our beef producers want to know, and we've got that story for you as well.
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8: Well, I've traveled to Milwaukee for U.S. Grains and Bioproducts Council annual meeting, and I'm Jill Welke from the northern end of the world's longest barn in Eau Claire, but chatting you from Milwaukee, and I have Andrew Brandt. He's the Director of Trade Policy at the U.S. Grains and Bioproducts Council. It's always interesting to me to find out what's going on in Washington, D.C. Let's just rip the Band-Aid off, and what are you seeing from the trade policy point of view?
9: I think, and this has been true since President Trump showed up in Washington, D.C., but on the trade policy front, there has never been a more exciting time or a more busy time just with everything going on in trade policy. I mean, if you look at his negotiations with all these different countries. You've also just got USMCA

0: CA renegotiation going on. He's got a lot of ideas on Section 301 and 232 investigations for various products and or against various countries. There's a lot going on trade policy in the last year and a half of the second term, which is not dissimilar from how his first term was.
1: Well, let's talk about the USMCA to get started with, because I know that's what's been on the top of the agenda for a lot of people right now. And we've got Canada not putting some of our products on their lists. What are some of the repercussions that could be happening there?
0: The relationship with Canada is, even though the trade numbers are still a lot of trade going on, there's certainly some tensions and consternations that have developed in the last year. Your reference, I do think, and this is not a federal, national Canada government policy, but I've heard some of the provinces have pulled American beers and wines off the shelves, which has not endeared themselves on the American side. We just saw last week the Trump administration announced Section 338. Tariffs up to 50% on a lot of Canadian products, including those under USMCA. We are going to see. The USMCA is currently going through its six-year review. That's with both Canada and Mexico. Mexico's had three in-person negotiating rounds already. Canada has not. Canada has been more complicated with different tensions that just keep coming up that are complicating the relationship, we'll say.
1: Well, let's head south and talk about Mexico. You've said they've met with three times about the USMCA. What is on their agenda and what is on the U.S. agenda when it comes to keeping our products moving?
0: What drives the Trump administration is the trade and goods deficit. So we have two types of trade. Trade and services, which is like professional to kind of bottom line. It's kind of like more white-collar jobs, banking fees, consulting fees, law firm fees, all the like internet IT stuff. That's all trade and services. Trading goods is just physical widgets, car parts, car tires, corn, barley, ethanol. That's trade and goods. And so a deficit that the Trump administration focuses on is the trading goods. And with that, in Mexico, we have seen an increasing, the deficit's gone the wrong way for their liking under USMCA. Is that Mexico's manufacturing growing? Is that transshipment of products coming out of China that are dipping through Mexican ports and up through? Because if they do that, they land in Mexico and then they get the duty-free treatment under USMCA. And a lot of times with that, there's some kind of minor manufacturing process. The actual trade term is substantial transformation. But then you, okay, well, what does that mean? Does that mean if I four tires on a car, does that count as substantial transformation, granting it duty-free access? That's just an example. But those are the types of things that get complicated. And so with Mexico, some of the stuff the administration is focused on it. Now, the good news for ag is we're not, especially corn, we're not so much involved with that. There are a couple ag issues they're focused on. Don't involve grains really at all or ethanol. So we're kind of along for the ride and just want our stuff to be continued and no falling out. But as you look at the larger agreement, it's certainly the trading goods numbers that they're watching with both Canada and Mexico, which is not new. That's what they did in the first term. That's what they're still doing in this term. So it shouldn't be a surprise to anyone.
1: Trade deals. There's been a lot of them that have been talked about and dealing with different countries. What are some of them that are out there now and what are you dealing with?
0: First trade deal we got was with the United Kingdom in Trump's second term. That was the first deal. They did Brexit, then they signed a trade deal with President Trump that's being implemented. We also have deals with Japan, Korea, the EU, that one's dubbed the Turnberry Agreement. A lot of those are in the process of being implemented. Might take another year or two if we see that they honored everything and trade flows are starting to happen like they said they would. But President Trump endeavored to do the largest ongoing trade negotiation in history last year when he basically tried to negotiate with the entire world all at once. As a result of that, we have, depending on, and there's signed deals that are called agreements, then there are some that have reached the framework stage. Different countries have reached different levels is a simple way to say it. As all of these things mature and they all reach the agreement stage, then you kind of transition into enforcement and monitoring. So with like the UK deal, I'd say we are already at the enforcement monitoring stage. And there was 600 million gallons of ethanol that was supposed to be purchased annually by the UK as a part of that deal. So that's a pretty easy one to monitor. Did they buy the ethanol or not? But when you get into more technical things, SBS issues, maximum residue levels called MRLs of, certain crop protection chemicals or certain, some countries require fumigation, some don't. do they adopt all of that? That's where it gets very technical to try and track and follow to make sure they're still in agreement with the deal they struck with the Trump administration, and that can take years. And they might behave for a while and then change their tune, too. That's another thing you got to constantly look out for.
1: Some of these countries want to trade in products outside the agriculture realm. Are we still trading that way? Or are we trying to keep agriculture on the table and don't forget about them and make sure that we're moving some product their way as well?
0: Well, we had U.S. Chief Agriculture Negotiator Ambassador Julie Callahan here this morning, as well as Undersecretary for Trade Luke Lindberg were here on stage this morning with us, and they said no deal has been signed with the United States in this round without including agriculture, and every country currently negotiating with us knows they have to deal on agriculture because ag has traditionally been kind of a sacred cow and, oh, let's just negotiate on everything else and not touch the tough ag stuff. President Trump using these tariffs to kind of, they're the leverage. The basic premise is the U.S., we are the world's largest largest, wealthiest consumer market. Everyone wants to sell their products here. President Trump says, you want to keep selling your products here, you're either going to open up your market to us, or I'm going to slap tariffs on your products so that it is less lucrative for you to sell into the American market. And thus far, there has not been a deal signed that has not included provisions on agriculture to open up market access for American ag products, which is very good.
1: What do you think is going to come next when it comes to trade deals?
0: Well, China, we have a one-year detente, basically, that goes through early part of November, which was signed between President Trump and Xi last year when they saw each other in Busan, South Korea, I believe, as part of APEC. So that 1 year, and I don't know that trade deal is the right description. I'd probably call it a 1 year trade detente where we quit threatening each other with tariffs for a while. That will be up for renewal or extension this November, along with the newly announced Board of Trade that USTR has announced they want to do to specifically manage the U.S.-China relationship, which, you know, may be up and running by November. We'll see. But I think China, you know, continues to be a big part of U.S. agriculture. Our number one destination for overall U.S. ag products is China. Reason for that, they have 1 billion people. As far as next countries, I think a lot of people are excited about the prospect of the other country in this on our planet with 1 billion people, which is India. The Trump negotiations have been going on there. India traditionally is probably the most protectionist country in the world, but with the leverage of these tariffs, hopefully we'll be able to make some headway and hopefully get some products in there. And after that, I don't know which country we come next. I know one thing we're watching, though, is the country of Africa, which has been largely not on the board yet. So I think longer term, we also see, you know, he wraps up India, hopefully, gets China in a good spot, gets, you know, all these other deals that have kind of already been struck, start to get those all signed and buttoned up. Hopefully we start to see a pivot to Africa then, you know, maybe a year or two from now to set up the next 20 years of ag exports.
1: What about Brazil and the ethanol debacle that's been going on? Are we able to get any of our ethanol down to Brazil, or are we kind of at a standstill? What's going to go on with that?
0: What a great and timely question, because recently USTR also did a Section 301 investigation into the country of Brazil broadly, so not on a single product, basically into the whole country, citing some of their unfair trade practices, etc. And one of the things listed we provided comments on was Brazil's 18% tariff against U.S. ethanol. We did away with our tariff years ago, and there was kind of a gentleman's understanding that they were also supposed to do that. And I think then came like 2018, and they put their tariff back on when we were shipping a lot of ethanol to them, and that kind of disrupted things. Our ethanol exports have plummeted. As a result of this Section 301 investigation, the Trump administration is going to add 25% tariffs to anything coming from Brazil. So now ethanol will actually face a little bit higher tariff here versus down there. So it'll be 25 and then a base tariff of 2.5% most favored nation status. So a total tariff of 27.5% on Brazilian ethanol coming into the U.S. at the moment, unless there is a negotiation to resolve that. So that should kind of create more balance on the ethanol front.
1: Well, always good to catch up on some of that trade talk with Andrew Brandt. He's the Director of Trade Policy at the U.S. Grains and Bioproducts Council. And I'm Jill Welke from the northern end of the Wallingus Barn in Eau Claire, but chatting to you from Milwaukee.
2: 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Stay tuned as Ag Meteorologist Stu Muck gives you the latest forecast in just moments, right here on the Midwest Farm Report.
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3: All right, rainfall reporters have been busy, busy, busy already this morning. I appreciate that. The number 877-301-FARM. That's 877-301-3276. Let me know what's going on in your backyard. Stu Muck, Ag Meteorologist, joining us this morning with our Compere Financial Ag Weather Update. So Rocky in Tichita, I haven't heard from him for a little while. 0.9 inch of rain. Looks like Greg in Theresa had about 0.75 inch. Dennis from Brownsville, about 0.5 inch. And then Butchie in Alto, almost 1 inch of rain. What do you got?
7: It got a little heavier over here, just south of Fond du Lac, my backyard, 1 inch and 21 hundredths. The Fond du Lac County Airport, 1 inch and 32 hundredths. My friend John near Armstrong, 0.8. And then I just saw Horicon, 1 inch and 0.6.
3: It did kick up tornado warnings. I'm seeing social media posts from my buddy Troy at Sauk Prairie High School, some damage done to the greenhouse. Was there anything that we are missing on rainfall reports?
7: I don't think so. It was kind of spotty as far as the rain. I mean, the storm sounded impressive. It banged its chest a lot and let us know it was there. But we got rain, and in some areas it was localized. Unfortunately, some winds here and there causing some of that damage. But this system's all cleared out now, pulling away from southeast Wisconsin. The radar indicating the rainfall in front of that front, all the way down in Missouri, southern Illinois, and over toward the eastern Great Lakes. So pulling away from Wisconsin, we're going to be left today with a pretty sunny, nice day, a little bit cooler than it's been lately. It all sounds very fine indeed. Not much of a breeze. That moisture is not going to evaporate off all that quickly. There, it can soak into the ground. That's great news. But I mentioned yesterday, the western end of that front's going to return. I'd expect another rain chance even late Thursday in western Wisconsin. Could last into early Friday in the south. I'll have forecast details after this.
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7: All right, the Compere Financial Ag Weather Forecast, some morning fog. Don't be surprised by that, but look for sunshine today, and we ought to be in the upper 70s, maybe an 80 in western Wisconsin with a north breeze. Overnight, a few more clouds, not too bad. Mid to upper 50s for overnight lows. Some clouds tomorrow start to edge on in. A lot of sun, though, still in the east, and there could be some rain. Far western Wisconsin late tomorrow, very low 80s. Rain a little more likely to develop Thursday night, could last into Friday in southern Wisconsin, maybe an afternoon thunderstorm, still around 80 or so on Friday. Should dry out for the weekend, Pam, looking pretty nice in the upper 70s.
3: Ooh, nice indeed. Very good. All right, buddy. Tomorrow, I want to talk about the forecast for the Badger Steam and Gas Engine Club Show this weekend. You're not going to run for equipment this year, huh?
7: No, we're not making any hauling, but I know there's a troop of people headed over from here.
3: Yeah, well, the theme is green, so John Deere enthusiast for sure. We're talking a little bit more about that this morning, so we'll catch up on the forecast for that show tomorrow, okay?
7: We'll do it. See you then.
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28: When it comes to building healthier soils, it's not all sunshine and rainbows. It takes trial and error, and sometimes it uncovers some side effects. So while no-till and cover cropping offer immense benefits to soil health and water quality, they also create the perfect habitat for a pest, the slug. Dane Elmquist joins us in studio. Dane is a conservation cropping specialist with the Division of Extension, and slugs have really become a headline item in your world, haven't they?
29: Yep, it's something that we don't necessarily always think about. It's not the first thing we think about when we're thinking about soil health systems. But certainly when folks are moving into particularly no-till and cover crops, slugs are kind of a side effect or a trade-off that you'll encounter in these systems, and is something that you should keep an eye out for and start to think about for pest management purposes. They're something that you'll eventually deal with moving into these systems. They really like to take advantage of the fact that there's minimal disturbance. They really like that heavy residue cover on the field, the moderated microclimates that are under there. They really start to thrive in these systems without disturbance. And the longer that you're in a no-till or cover crop system, slug populations can tend to build up year over year over year. So it's definitely something that folks should keep an eye out for when they are adopting these conservation cropping practices.
28: Why are slugs a problem?
29: Well, they are the pest. So they will eat our cash crops, particularly corn and soybean. They're a little bit more of an economic issue in soybean. Corn is a little bit more resilient, but they can, pose a problem as pests that are munching on our crops, especially early in the season. They're definitely a problem for seedlings.
28: Are there certain areas of the state where we're seeing the slug population increase more than others?
29: That is a great question, and it's something we are trying to actively figure out here, working with farmer partners across the state. So we got some calls in 2024, specifically in kind of the northeast, the Fox Wolf watershed area, kind of around Green Bay, that those folks over there experienced some pretty heavy slug issues in 2024. But 2024 was also kind of a weird year throughout the state. We had a really mild winter and a wet spring. So a lot of the crops that were maybe planted early, they kind of got a slower growing start, which made them really vulnerable to these big slug populations. But kind of that northeast Fox Wolf watershed area was where we were getting a lot of calls from. But it is really an open question, and it's something we're trying to figure out exactly where they are an issue, or if it's a statewide thing. We still really don't know.
28: Dane Elmquist along with us. 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
4: 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It's available to you 24 hours a day, 7 days a week. 877-301-FARM. Welcome back, everybody. I am the fabulous Farm Babe Pam Yonke. This is the Midwest Farm Report. Stick around, chatting with Kurt Larson, President and CEO of the Equity Livestock Sales Association. No surprise to anybody in agriculture, we don't have a lot of beef cattle that are moving out there. The number of animals available in the United States at historical lows. That impacts not only business of the equity sales barn locations, but it also impacts money available for the Wisconsin beef checkoff efforts, research, promotion, education. Where are they channeling those dollars going into 2027, limited as they may be? Kurt's going to give us a little inside look at that challenge as we roll our way forward on this, the 19th day of August. Let me see what I can share with you this morning. So on this day, back in 1909, the very first race was held at the Indianapolis Motor Speedway. It's now considered home of the world's most famous motor racing competition, the Indy 500. It was built on 328 acres of farmland about 5 miles northwest of Indianapolis. And it started off by local businessmen that basically wanted to pit different brands of cars against each other. Remember, in 1909, the car was a rarity out there. So they wanted to see what the cars could do. Spectators would presumably head down to the showroom of their choice to get a closer look once the cars had raced. That was the premise that started on this day back in 1909, the Indy 500. And don't forget, not too long after it started, the tradition of the winners drinking ice-cold milk in the winner's circle began. Happy birthdays going out today. Happy birthday to actor John Stamos. Still looking fine as frog's hair at the age of 63. And there he is, former President Bill Clinton, 80 years young. And now you know. We want you to know, if you're a John Deere enthusiast, your weekend is on the way. The 63rd annual Badger Steam and Gas Engine Club Show is up this weekend from Friday through Sunday, just outside of Baraboo at the club's showgrounds off Sand Road. And Terry Barr, found out what's so special about the John Deere brand that will be featured.
5: Antiques, demonstrations, and a whole lot of fun. It's the 63 years of the Badger Steam and Gas Engine Club show. It's coming up this weekend in Baraboo. Judy Clark-Mente joins me. Thank you, Judy.
6: Well, thank you, Terry, for asking me to be on this.
5: How long have you personally been involved with Badger Steam and Gas Engine Club?
6: Since 1997.
5: Why do you love it?
6: Well, there's always new things every year at the show. This year being the fact we're featuring John Deere.
5: How many John Deere tractors and other pieces of equipment do you think could show up this year?
6: I'm guessing probably hundreds. I would say maybe 300-400. John Deere is a big collector item. I can't pinpoint how many. We have a lot of room for all the features. So,
5: and you do know some people will drive their tractor there. They're not putting it on a truck and hauling it. They're driving it there.
6: Oh, yes. Yes. Granted, we only live 5 miles. We drive the majority of our tractors to the club at some point. We have a women's building. We have a woodworking shop, a blacksmith shop, model building that has different models of some may be trains, some might be all kinds of things that you can imagine would be a model of. We also have a sawmill. We have guys that do thrashing. We have a parade every day at 2 p.m.
5: Oh, tell me about the parade. What is in the parade?
6: All of our tractors, and I coordinate that also. I keep the parade in line, and so that our tractors don't line up too fast, get too fast. And our steam engines come through too. We have steamers there. We have prairie tractors, along with all kinds of tractors.
5: Judy, why is this so special to you?
6: It's kind of been a family thing. My husband and my brother-in-law both were members long before my son and I. And since that, all my grandkids are members also, all but one. She just turned 14, so she's not now a member yet. All of them enjoy the tractors. We're from a farm. The kids all get to enjoy driving tractor here at the farm also. They like driving over there.
5: What can the kids learn from a show like this?
6: We do have kids' activities at different spots throughout the grounds. I have a 7-year-old great-grandson. He's out here on the weekends. So he knows what farming is. He helps his great-grandpa drive tractor. He helps put crops in and stuff like that, too. So he's quite the little trooper, I'll tell you.
5: So he's an example of what kids can learn and why farming is important. And I love that you are preserving this kind of history with the club.
6: Oh, yes. They got field demonstrations throughout the day at different areas. We went out with the grain binder and made bundles, and then we made the bundle, put the bundles into shock. And then about a week later, we went and picked up the shocks and put them on wagons so that they can run them through the thrashing machines during our show.
5: I am talking with Judy Clark-Mente, and we are focused on the 63rd Badger Steam and Gas Engine Club show this weekend in Baraboo. Now, Judy, I know the focus is on the steam and the gas engines. Obviously, it's called that. But what's a highlight for you? What do you look forward to at the show?
6: Probably the parade and watching and seeing all the tractors come through and saying hi to some, the ones that come through every year. People come back and they really, really appreciate it.
5: I have been talking with Judy Clark-Mente. Judy is a member of the Badger Steam and Gas Engine Club. She's the advertising coordinator and she's a volunteer. The show starting Friday, it runs through Sunday, and you can find more information at badgersteamandgas.com. 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It's in Baraboo. Thank you so much, Judy.
6: Thank you.
5: For the Midwest Farm Report, I'm Terry Barr.
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4: All right, an overnight electronic trade on a Wednesday morning. Right now, corn, beans, and wheat are all trading higher. They're definitely paying attention to the Pro Farmer Crop Tour, now entering day two. Andy Peterson's got an update for us.
13: A developing trend as the 33rd annual Pro Farmer Crop Tour nears its halfway point. Yield estimates and pod counts are well below last year and somewhat below the three-year average.
14: One of the things that was consistent that we heard from scouts as we checked in with them throughout the day was that everybody just felt like they were missing an ear or two as they were counting the samples.
13: On the western leg of tour, led by AgriTalk host Chip Flory in Nebraska, corn yield estimates from that state came in at 163.6 bushels per acre, down 8.85% from 2025 and nearly 6% less than the five-year average. Regarding soybeans,
14: kind of an average bean crop, really an average bean crop out there. One thing that is better than what we saw a year ago.
13: Pod counts in a 3x3 foot square were also down 9.5% from 2025, yet they were in line with the three-year average. Over in Indiana on the eastern leg of crop tour,
15: we saw some wind damage today. Very tangled up and going to be a real booger to harvest. Some of it's kinked. There was some green snapping out there, but there's a lot of it that's kinked that's going to have a hard time finishing out maybe. There's going to be some header loss too. They're going to have a hard time picking it up.
13: Veteran scout Brian Kaufman from southeastern Iowa says he found the same thing western leg scouts did as it relates to disease and weed pressure.
15: All the stuff, even the corn, what corn hasn't either, you know, we've seen a touch of hail on this. We've seen, you know, obviously some wind a little bit. Everything's been really clean.
13: At least on his route, as far as the whole state of Indiana, corn yield estimates are over 5% lower than 2025 and 2% less than the three-year average. Soybean pod counts are similar, about 4% less than last year and 3% below the three-year average. I'm Andy Peterson.
4: All righty, thanks, Andy. That's why in overnight trade, December corn's up a penny at 489. November beans right now up 9 at 1225. September wheat unchanged at 665. Barrel cheese was unchanged yesterday. 40-pound block cheese dropped 2, 157 3/4, while double-A butter dropped a penny and a quarter to $1.46 per pound. September class 3 milk that goes into cheese this morning up 2 right now, 1732 a hundredweight. Coming up next, the beef industry still facing historically low numbers. How are they managing? That is a part of our Checkoff Chat conversation, and that's on the way for a Wednesday morning. 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
4: Morning. We'll catch up with our friends from EverAg. I think Jenny Wackershauser from Platteville is on our guest list. We'll find out what they're seeing as far as summertime production trends and, more importantly, how consumers are continuing to follow dairy. That's right here tomorrow morning. As we wrap it up on a Wednesday, we want to turn our attention to the beef industry. Now, stop and think about it. It's not just our beef producers that are impacted about the trends we're seeing. It's also our dairy industry in a big way. Kurt Larson can tell you all about it. He's the current chair of the Wisconsin Beef Council. Those are the folks that make decisions about where beef checkoff dollars are going to be invested. Every time an animal is sold in Wisconsin, a portion of that sale is dedicated towards research, promotion, and education. Larson is one of the people involved in the discussion to decide where that money is invested. And he says it's not an easy conversation to have, especially now when we're looking at historically low numbers of beef cattle, not just in Wisconsin, but across the United States.
2: And from the Wisconsin standpoint, we know that we're going to have, you know, less animals to work with in the next couple of years than we've had in prior years. You know, obviously some of us on the board with what our full-time job or our day job, let's call it, is, we certainly know where that's headed. We can see those numbers. So our executive board did meet before the program committees, and we did pull back what we thought our total dollars for the year were going to be. So we are working with a little bit of a reduced budget. You know, with that in mind, we do have some programs that are a little easier to fund later in the year than others. Okay. If we do find ourselves running ahead of budget,
4: sure.
2: There are some programs we can add some dollars to and increase our opportunities later in the year. That doesn't work with every program. We found that out. Mm-hmm. But there are some programs that are, you know, are not real difficult to add some dollars to and run an expanded program later in the year. So, mm-hmm. But yeah, definitely something we did look at, and I know they're doing the same process at the federal level. So we're all, you know, last thing we want to do is get overextended and have right. to have to cut programs later in the year once we've already got commitments made, or, you know, our Wisconsin Beef Council has some reserves, but right. you know, those were set up for some emergency situations, and we don't want to get too far into those if we don't have to. So
4: right, for sure. Kurt Larson, along with us, president of the Wisconsin Beef Council, currently on that board, and also president CEO of the Equity Cooperative Livestock Sales Association, which bring you Checkoff Chat. They've been monitoring this livestock community for years, since 1922, equitycoop.com, where you can check things out there. So that, let's talk a little bit more about what it was like to host that NCBA Region 3 meeting, Kurt. It's not something that necessarily comes around Wisconsin all that often. Was it a lot of people? Was there time for a little highlighting of the state? I know that is some heavy lifting. We've had Wisconsin members that have been on some of those appropriations committees. There's a lot of work to get done. Was there any opportunity to highlight Wisconsin, or give us just a little background on that?
2: Yes, certainly, Pam. Wisconsin did host a Region 3 meeting this summer here later in July. And Region 3 is actually Wisconsin, Illinois, Minnesota, Iowa, and Missouri. Those five states make up the Region 3. So last summer we did have a meeting in Missouri. That was the first regional meeting we'd had in a little while. So we're just kind of getting back to this. One of the things that kind of got suspended during the COVID era, we're finally getting this going again. So it's been a great opportunity. I mean, the NCBA folks from Denver come in and give us kind of an update, and we get some of the latest and greatest reporting from them on some of their programs and some of the other hot issues that are affecting our beef industry. But then we do have some time to discuss different programs that different states are doing that they've had some success in, and different ways some states have gone about some different things. Obviously, one of the big items of discussion at this meeting, Minnesota just wrapped up their vote for an additional state checkoff. So we had a lot of discussion on how that went and what their process was and some of that stuff.
4: Kurt Larson, president of the Wisconsin Beef Council, also president CEO of the Equity Cooperative Livestock Sales Association with Checkoff Chats. 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If you want to find out more, go to beeftips.com. My entire conversation with Kurt is posted at MidwestFarmReport.com. 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
6: This is the story of Daniel, who was born 2 months early. 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
7: We've
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8: We are playing to win.
9: Oh, yeah.
7: Madison Sports Talks. This is a Wisconsin Sports Zone update.
10: Well, the Packers were back on the field for practice yesterday as they prep for their trip out to Denver for their second preseason game. It will be another chance for GM Brian Gutekunst and his staff to evaluate what they've got and to start thinking about the roster cutdown coming after the third and final preseason game. Here's more from the Packers GM.
11: The one cutdown is phenomenal. You know, I hated the two cutdowns because you were cutting guys that were going to play 60 snaps in that last game, and then so you ended up having to play a lot of guys you weren't maybe going to play, or you were trying to rest to get healthy for the regular season. So the one cut down is very beneficial. The one less preseason game, it's another missed opportunity to evaluate these guys.
10: Yesterday, also saw Packers head coach Matt LaFleur asked about Keyshawn Nixon's comments about being potentially punished. Here's more from the head coach on his cornerback.
12: You guys will take it different than me, because the way I look at it is this, that I guess our whole team is being punished because everybody's in competition.
10: Turning to Wisconsin, the Badgers had a practice inside because of rain and storm, but after the weather cleared, they moved to Camp Randall, and fans got to take a look at the Badgers last night in Camp Randall Stadium. Wisconsin continues on with fall camp as they prep for their September 6th matchup against Notre Dame at Lambeau Field.
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10: After returning home from a West Coast road trip, the Milwaukee Brewers would tie the largest shutout in the modern era by blanking the Mariners last night 22-0. The crew would see home runs from Christian Yelich, David Hamilton, Luis Lara, and Jake Bowers. And the crew will take on the Mariners again tonight at 6:40. For the Wisconsin Sports Zone Network, I'm Ebo.
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number one. Lara deep to left. And it is number one in the big leagues for Luis Lara. Another three-run home run, the third of the game. And Lara. Hamilton drives one right center. That's got some carry. It is. David Hamilton sends one out of here. It's another three-pointer for the Brew Crew.

0: Your Milwaukee Brewers. I haven't even scratched the surface on highlights right there. My good Lord, man. Brewers 22-0. 22-0. Milwaukee Brewers batting scored 20 plus runs, pitching tossed a 10 plus K shutout, and errorless in the field. That's the first time in Major League Baseball history a team has done all three in the same game. You also have some, I think people just wanted to get out of there by the end, 19-0, and then
1: shutout margin of victory is 20-0 as Yelich flies out for the second out, and there is run, oh, number 20, but oh, he threw it out.
2: He threw it
1: into the bullpen.
2: Into the bullpen. He thought it was the last out.
1: Not a home run. No, it's an out. But then two bases from
2: two
1: the field.
2: Bases from
1: both of the runner. I couldn't figure out where the ball was. They
0: well, was it's in outs. The stands now. It's in the stands now, all right? Unbelievable. Brewers, after Justin Bieber watches them on Sunday, they win 3 out of 4 on the West Coast over the Los Angeles Dodgers. They come home to American Family Field and whoop that ass of the Mariners. 22-0. The Brewers matching baseball's modern era record for biggest shutout. 22-0. Since 1901. Since 1901, the only previous 22-0 victories were by Pittsburgh over the host Chicago Cubs. Fly the L. September 16, 1975. And by Cleveland at the New York Yankees. I do believe they were called the Indians at the time. August 31st, 2004. Your Milwaukee Brewers absolutely pummeling the Seattle Mariners. Kyle Harrison, 2 on the mound. Phenom. He held the Mariners to 2 hits, 5 innings. Then the riders of Drohan came in, worked 2 innings. Grant Anderson pitched the 8th. And Gary Sanchez, yes, indeed, Gary Sanchez, the catcher, said, you know what? Let me complete it. Worked. completed the 5-hitter, working around 2 hits in the 9th while throwing several pitches under 40 miles per hour. Your Milwaukee Brewers, so hot, so hot.
3: 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Brewers, keep turning up the heat. Milwaukee Brewers, yeah. Keep turning up the heat. Come on, Brewers!
0: Best team in baseball.
3: Milwaukee Brewers!
0: 78-48, 4.5 games above the Cubs for first place in the NL Central.
4: And we're mighty proud.
0: And you go look at the standings. Let's just check it out here. Dodgers only at 76 wins. The Braves at 74. Your Brewers, obviously, 78 out of the American League. You got two teams in the 70s. Rays at 75. Yankees at 70. Everyone else, 68 or less. Brewers back at it again today. Hopefully they save some runs tonight against the Mariners. But, hey, that's baseball. That's baseball. What do you say, Brewers fan on line one?
5: Yo.
0: Hey, Kinger. What's up, buddy?
5: Yeah, I say the hardest run that they had last night was the first one. Everything was easy peasy after that.
0: Just got to get the first one out of the way. Is that what you're saying?
5: Well, no, just how Jake Bowers knocks the ball out of the big dumper's hand and has to be told to scramble back to touch home plate.
0: The big dumper. Great nickname.
5: And all that confusion going on, and it's like, what's going on? This and that.
0: Yeah, what they say, hey, what's going on?

0: But otherwise, what, at least for our behalf, an entertaining game. And all over the airwaves, free television if you had an antenna.
1: How it should be, Kinger. How the good Lord intended right? sports to be.
0: But, you know, that's just a great way to come back to Milwaukee, even though it was a little rainy out down there in the southern part of Wisconsin. You know, hopefully everything's okay.
1: Yeah, it was, and, it rained pretty hard for a little bit, but still were able to have the open practice at Wisconsin, Camp Randall last night. It's a little delay, but, you know, a little rain never hurt nobody.
0: Never.
1: Never.
0: But, yeah. So, yeah, it was great to see the Brewers actually score some runs. Hopefully they didn't waste them all. We'll see who scores more this week, the Brewers or the Packers in preseason game.
1: Trey Smack better get that leg warmed up, ready to go.
0: Yeah. Out in Denver, Mile High. So, hopefully they don't come back with some contraband, you could say. Because, you know, it seems like it's legal everywhere else except for, you know, this great state of ours. But, you know, that's baseball.
1: Hey, that's baseball.
0: That's baseball. Yeah, so...
1: Kinger, is this going to be the signifying moment that the Brewers' bats wake up for the home run? I mean, they had the fewest in baseball coming into that game last night. Is this something brewing now? Is there a summer of fun? We get some home runs at the end now?
0: I do believe they're still one of the, I don't know if they're the only or one of the only teams that still haven't hit a grand slam this season. So, but all that matters is you get those runners across home plate.
1: That's right.
0: Doesn't matter if it's, you know, and I mean, you know, congrats to Lara hitting his first career major league home run. He didn't seem too happy, but, you know, you got to take him when you get him.
1: Yeah, yeah. Let's see it right here. I'm sure I see right here, Kinger. I just Googled it quick. It says the Yankees, the Rangers, and the Brewers are still searching for a grand slam this season.
0: And, I mean, we all know they've had plenty of opportunities with bases loaded and nobody out and, you know, score nothing. Or just, you know, hit some grounders and score 4 or 5 runs.
1: Yeah. Hey, we don't ask how, we just ask how many, you know?
0: Right.
1: Right.
0: So, right.
1: Right.
0: So, right.
1: Right.
0: Right.
1: Yeah, right.
0: Yeah, right. So, hopefully they can get... Keep it going tonight, then, you know.
1: You feeling better, Kinger?
0: Tired out.
1: You feeling a little better? You still down in the dumps? You all right?
0: No, I feel way better.
1: All right, good.
0: No?
1: Good.
0: They're riding a 3-game win streak now. Mm-hmm. All right, no? All right. So just keep it coming. Keep it rolling.
1: Keep on rolling, baby. You know what time it is.
0: Yep. So.
1: All right, brother.
0: Hopefully you have a great day.
1: You have a better one, all right? We'll see you on Twitch.
0: Have a great day.
1: Yeah. Oh.
0: Adios, muchacho.
1: See you, Kinger. Yeah, he's inspired today. You hear it. Very excitable. Line 2, good morning.
2: Good morning.
1: Mickey, out the gates. Good morning. Brother Kinger. Good morning. Pipsqueak. Yes. Good morning, Pipsqueak.
2: Sitting here eating peanut butter on toast.
1: But how do we like the toast? Like lightly brown... Very brown, black? What's the toast?
2: Oh, wait. Very lightly brown.
1: Nice. Just a little crumb.
2: Yeah.
1: Just a little crisp.
2: Yeah. Just it's just a vehicle for peanut butter.
1: What kind of peanut butter?
2: Teddy's.
1: What?
2: It is. Teddy's, I think, may be a local brand here.
1: Oh.
2: It's just peanuts and salt. That's all
1: you need. I'm a big all-natural peanut butter guy. That's all you need.
2: Yeah. It's very good.
1: Well, people
2: seems
1: like,
2: to enjoy it. She's also putting it in her hair, so that's a good.
1: It's good, yeah, yeah. So probably some people put maple syrup in the hair. It's good. A little peanut butter, it never hurts you. You ever get
2: moisturize.
1: People ask you about all natural peanut butter, and they're like, "Well, what do you do with the oil?" Like you stir it. What do you mean?
2: Stir it and eat it.
1: Yeah. It's, what do you mean? you stir it.
2: Exactly. She just got a smoothie, too, so she's
1: life is
2: pumped.
1: Good. Life is good.
2: Life is good. I woke up, I watched the Braves last night, watched them lose, and switched to the Brewers game. I think they were up 11-0 when I switched over. I did watch the Bowers highlight, which is amazing. You watch those things and you feel good about, you know, being bad at softball.
1: Yeah.
2: I'm like, these are major league players. They get paid millions of dollars. And there's little leaguers who do better.
1: Baseball's great because you could be, you know, there'd be plays like that where you make yourself feel better or some plays make yourself feel worse. And then you see some people that they're like, baseball is like the only sport where you can play the same position as someone and be either like 6'7", like Randy Johnson, or like 5'5", and morbidly obese. It's crazy.
2: Yes. Rowdy Tellez.
1: Yeah.
2: Jose Altuve.
1: Yeah.
2: Aaron Judge, Mizrowski, they all play the same sport.
1: Yeah. You line them up, like, these guys all play this. What? What's going on around here? Get Bartolo Colon out there. You're like, what? Who is this? Who is this little chode? You know?
2: You know, you got muscles under all that padding, and if you can put him to work.
1: Yeah.
2: You just need a little. I mean, look at Acuna. He's 6 feet tall. He's just an average size guy. Well, okay, maybe not average height, but how much power does he generate? Just look at Churio. The power he generates. Just there's just some guys. They're just regular guys who can go out there and do incredible things.
1: Yeah, it's amazing. Baseball is like that one sport where you're like, maybe I can do this, and then. Like, actually, I probably
2: and you can't. Go play softball and you end up tearing your muscles. You know?
1: Yeah, how's your calf doing, by the way?
2: It's gotten better. The giant purple bruises are a mild, delicate red now, so that's good.
1: Pipsqueak, you like that? That's funny, Pipsqueak.
2: She thinks it's hilarious. But I fell asleep watching the Brewers. And I woke up I fell asleep on the recliner too, fully stretched out. I woke up right at the perfect time to watch the greatest throwing error.
1: Oh.
2: I'm looking at the screen, and I thought I was still dreaming because I was still blurry-eyed. I was looking at the screen. Rodriguez catches Yelich's hit, and then tosses it into the crowd. I'm going, wasn't that two outs? What just happened?
1: See, another,
2: I'm so confused.
1: Another moment where you're like, you know what? I'm not too bad at what I do. I could do this. This could be me.
2: This guy's their superstar. He just chucked the ball into the crowd.
1: He did something that I would never do.
2: Too.
1: You know?
2: Good throw too. Like he threw it like, you know, to the top deck.
1: He chucked it.
2: Yeah. Just a casual flip of his arm and it's all the way on the third deck and then he's like, oh, F-dash-dash-dash. Except I don't think you said fudge.
1: Oh, fudge. See, that's beauty of baseball. There's moments where you're like, I could do that.
3: One of
2: Lara gets a home run off of Riva. Who had that on their bingo card?
1: It's too good.
2: Gary Sanchez closes out.
1: Rocket fire, man. Well, you know, you see those so many pitches, you figure you go be able to duplicate something then, you know, some of it.
2: He preserved the shutout.
1: Yeah.
2: I mean, incredible things happen and while it was raining inside the stadium, so, you know, inside the field. So.
1: If this isn't a sign that the Milwaukee Brewers, like, because there's not going to be baseball next year, but if we have Justin Bieber at games taking pictures of Andrew Vaughn, we have Gary Sanchez preserving a shutout, for the, you know, at, like, 22-0. There's signs.
2: Christian Yelich actually does something, and it started raining inside the closed dome. Yeah.
1: This has to be the year.
2: This is the best time the Brewers have had in a very long time, and well, I'm here on the bandwagon. I'm sitting on it. Let's go. I mean, Braves always come first.
1: Oh, yeah.
2: Let's just be clear about that. Yeah.
1: I know what you're saying.
2: But though, while the Braves and Brewers are not playing, I'm on the bandwagon.
1: Yeah. So welcome week, aboard.
3: Not on the bandwagon.
1: Yeah,
2: good times. So, again,
1: so RJ is right. This weekend, you're going to be very anti-Brewers then, Friday, Saturday, and Sunday.
2: Oh, yeah. Okay. There's no soft spot in my heart for that crap.
1: And then
2: when it comes down to my team and anything that I have to win, I'll shake your hand before and after the game, but during it, all bets are off.
1: And then you got then the Braves got the Dodgers after that. Then is that vitriol? Is that pure hatred then, or what?
2: I was reading more about how much money they have and how they have all that money, and it's just. I think it just ties into the whole the reason I hate the Dodgers so much right now. I didn't used to hate them that much, but corruption everywhere, mm-hmm. and that's just pissing me off. Like there's. No place where we can go that's safe from that, and it's just frustrating.
3: Baseball just propping them up.
1: Yeah.
2: Yep. You're telling Pip.
1: Yeah, you tell him, Pipsqueak. Fight the man. That's right. Down with the man, Pipsqueak. Oh yeah.
2: At every level, it's like this is corrupt. That's corrupt. That guy took this much money. Well, this guy works for this guy. I know it. I'm not naive that it doesn't happen, but just seeing it at like
1: they always say. They always say baseball is kind of like a reflection of America. If you go back and look at, you know, when it started and like throughout all of the years, that baseball kind of reflects what America is. And I think it's pretty apropos. You know, you look at the Dodgers, you look at the affluent, you look at the elites cheating and getting away with everything, all kinds of money. The little guy wants to come up and the little guy wants to come up and think they can win, like a David Goliath scenario. And then at the end of the day, when it is nut cutting time and it's finally like what's going to happen. The rich and the guys that cheated just win in the end anyways.
3: I don't know. The Royals won.
2: Yep.
1: Well, that's a different reflection of America than ours.
2: So if the Brewers if the Brewers win the World Series, is America saved?
3: Yes.
1: That'll be
2: because right now, the way if the Dodgers, to me, the Dodgers represent like unadulterated, corrupt socialism, because crony capitalism, whatever you want to call it. It's like you're taking the money and you're giving it to the people you want, calling it capitalism, but you're still taking money from people. You're still beating them down. You're still surveying them. It's that. That's how I see it. So if the Brewers win, they've got no money. They're just some bunch of guys. They have like one or two stars.
1: So if the Brewers win, is America saved, is what you're asking, Mickey?
2: Yeah, I think if the Brewers win, if we wanted to use this as an analogy, if the Brewers win, then America is saved.
1: Then I would say there is a chance for the little guy still. You have to have hope.
2: There's a little, yeah. There's still some respect for the Constitution left.
1: Yeah.
2: All right, I think my time on the phone has been revoked.
1: Mickey, Pipsqueak, much love. And Brock, treasure and a treat. See you guys.
2: Bye, guys.
1: Hey, good morning.
3: Look at me.
1: Oh, you got to have hope, okay? You got to have, there's got to be a little, because what's the point? What's the point if there's no hope? At the end of the day, will the man put his boot down and stomp you deeper into the ground? Probably. But what if he doesn't? What if you somehow circumvent that and put him down? You know? RJ, there was once a exhaust port width that was just 2 meters across.
3: It's no bigger than a swamp rat.
1: It's no bigger than a swamp rat. And
3: it's across.
1: And there's a pilot who was pretty new to just about everything the Rebel Alliance had to offer him. And he said to himself, I don't need the technology. I don't need whatever it is that you are providing me. I have it within me to do it. And that's when this man used what was within him called the Force. And he put those torpedoes down that little 2 meter wide hole. You know what happened? The Empire lost. And the little man won.
3: How about that? Didn't lose at that point.
1: No.
3: Got crippled.
1: So there's always a chance. We'll come right back.

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1: This is Over the Line.
0: Suddenly everybody needs to be motivated? It's a fairly simple thing. Either you want to do something or you don't.
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9: It was coming down last night at American Family Field for your Milwaukee Brewers. Runs galore. Also, the weather. I thought maybe that Wisconsin football was going to have their practice, well, canceled to the public, but it was indoors a little bit and then delayed, but then they did come out to Camp Randall for some fans.
10: I was a little surprised by that.
9: Some fans to get a little, I guess, taste of Wisconsin football. People were wondering how the crowd was. Sparse?
10: Yeah, I'd say that's a...
9: Sparse?
10: Sparse.
9: Yeah. Not a lot. There were people there, though.
10: There were.
9: Sparse. But yeah, the weather, like 6:30, it was...
10: Yeah.
9: She's coming down. I was surprised they kept it open to the public. I thought maybe they'd just move indoors and call it, you know, a night.
10: I figured they would, too. And then, yeah, then they started showing pictures. And, like, did they just do this outside the whole time?
9: It just got delayed a little bit.
10: I mean, if you think about it, if come Sunday, September 6th, it rains, they're not moving inside.
9: No, they're playing in the elements at mighty Lambeau Field. Our own Kate Fox was there in attendance. Well, I think she'll be in a little later today. We'll ask her. And Zach Heilprinter, sports director, also in. He's going to join us at 8:20 today.
10: Hell yes.
9: Old Zachy-poo. Let's see here. Kate did have a 60 seconds, a big perk for the Badgers, being the most entertaining to listen to. She's a Badger fan. This big perk. Perkins, he's easy to root for.
11: Special group that we got guys that came out the transfer portal who came in all in, and we are a brotherhood. I had a great first week, and I feel like this week going very well as well. So just very staying consistent and knowing that the defense can count on me. Nobody is running to our guy, but we bleed that. We that's our DNA that nobody come to the A or B gap. So. We keep dominating every day, each and every day, that I feel like we're doing really well. Like I said, the competition is going to be the competition. Everybody talks to everybody. So this team, this defense line, I feel like this defense line this year are very close than last year's team. So
9: that's good.
11: It's a brotherhood, most definitely. They know if I'm not being the way I am, okay, they might slack. So I try to be the best version of myself on and off the field, so these guys are going to feel me each time I step on the field. So that I take very pride of that.
9: A rising tide raises all ships, RJ.
10: It does. Correct.
9: He's going to be the best version of himself each and every day on and off the field. A rising tide. raises all ships.
10: I like his voice.
9: I like his voice, too.
10: I can listen to that all day.
9: Yes, same. It's very, it captures you. Mm-hmm. Yeah, tell me more. Tell me more. Mm-hmm. Here's a voice of a generation, too.
0: Good morning, guys. Happy Wednesday. How are you?
9: I'm on. Scott, I don't know if you know this or not, but, and I don't know if I've ever told this to you before, I'm on cloud nine.
10: Fantastic.
0: I sent you a note on DM, but when I hear the scores are 22-0, it reminds me of NBL, the show.
9: Of what, yep. Scott?
0: NBL.
9: Yeah, NBL, the show. Love that game.
0: You know, the funny thing is...
9: My favorite game, NBL.
0: I did... 2 seconds.
9: Yeah. You got to go clear your throat? Yeah, clear it, Scott.
0: Is that better?
9: You tell me. You're the one clearing your throat.
0: The funny thing is when I play on beginner's level.
9: On NBL?
0: Yeah. And I have getting these scores like 22-0. Mm-hmm. The other thing is to compare the Packers score with the Brewers, mm-hmm. that might be kind of hard.
9: It's true.
0: So... And as far as the tribute goes, if you don't get it exactly right, it doesn't matter. But I got to give you a hard time about that. Anyway.
9: What was that supposed to mean?
0: Remember yesterday, you said something. Was that you said something wrong, and you didn't?
9: No. I was gonna say B-52s. You guys kept saying I said Beatles. That was so wrong.
10: And to be fair, he didn't actually say
9: it. Like, who are you going to believe? The guy who was going to say B-52s but said Bengals, or someone that said Beatles or says NBL the show? Who are you going to believe? Who are you going to believe?
0: Both.
9: All right, okay.
10: Both.
9: Who are you going to believe?
10: I'm going to go
0: All right, who's your dreamer?
9: Dreamer? I don't know.
0: Supertramp.
9: Ah, wow. Oh, right. Scott, okay. Stumping off the gates.
10: Yeah, geez.
9: Damn, dude.
0: Shocker Monkey.
9: Cold Chamber covered it. Peter Gabriel?
0: Yep. Say You Love Me.
9: Scott,
10: Fleetwood Mac.
9: I love you.
0: Yeah, Fleetwood Mac, but you're right on both counts. Something's a Swing.
9: Dire Straits.
0: Yep. Used to Be My Girl.
10: The OJs?
0: Yep.
10: Okay.
0: Oh. One Night Love Affair.
10: RJ.
9: Damn, RJ. Stop saying.
10: I know. It's like.
9: Just tell us.
10: I can see the music.
9: RJ keeps saying, just tell us.
10: Just dude who's like not happy at all, but he's happy. We don't know.
0: Bryan Adams.
10: No. Oh, I was thinking a different song.
0: Take It to the Limit.
9: Eagles.
0: Something Happened on the Way to Heaven.
10: Phil Collins?
0: Yep.
10: Okay.
0: Never been to Spain.
9: I've never been to Spain either. My brother has, though.
10: The Guess Who?
0: Nope.
10: No.
9: Who?
0: Three Dog Night.
10: Ow!
0: Boys of Summer.
9: Don Henley.
0: Yeah. Well, you guys got 95%.
9: I think that math adds up. Scott, thank you so much.
0: Love you guys.
9: Love you too. Go enjoy MBL the show, Scott. We love you.
0: Bye bye.
9: Love that game. Love that MBL the show, RJ. Major Baseball League.
10: 3 out of 10. Is this a bell curve?
9: No, we got 95%.
10: I know.
9: I think we got 3 wrong of the. How many does he usually do?
10: 10.
9: Is it 10?
10: Usually.
9: Quick math, that tells me it's 95% we got right, RJ. Well done.
10: I gotta talk to some of my teachers from back in the day.
9: Yeah, I think we were taught wrong. Alright, we're gonna go take a break. I'm gonna go see if I can get a line on NBL the show, and that math adds up. We'll be right back.

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0: Would love to know if you made the trek to Camp Randall last night.
1: I
0: went and checked it out.
1: It was raining pretty hard by the time I was going to need to leave. So, I was debating it. And then, just sheets of rain started coming through. I was we'll just watch the Brewer game.
0: Yeah, I don't know about this.
1: We'll just stay home.
0: I don't know about this.
1: My cousin Vinny was on.
0: Oh, did you?
1: Yeah.
0: Make any grits in honor?
1: I wish I did. Didn't have any grits at home.
0: Well, make sure they weren't minute grits.
1: I like mine creamy.
0: Oh, yeah.
1: Not al dente. Come on.
0: Let's see here. Badger fans got their first look. Severe weather delayed the start for fans. Practice did begin inside. Let's see here. Pushing back when fans could enter the stadium. Once the weather moved out, players took the field and fans got a chance to watch them in action. So there you go. Among the fans in this... Here, actually, I think I found a... Let's see if this news story will work. Our friends at WKOW27. Friends of the show.
1: Friends of the show.
0: Let's see if we have... Confirmation of life. Yes, we do.
2: Tonight, Badger fans got their first look at the football team ahead of the 2026 season. But the weather had other plans.
0: Of course it did.
2: Practice started inside while rain and storms moved through, delaying when fans could enter. Now, once the worst of the weather passed, the players finally headed outside and fans got to see them in action. Now, fans got a first look at the team as the Badgers...
1: What a horrible transition.
2: Prepare for their season opener against Notre Dame at Lambeau Field. We spoke with one young fan tonight who made the trip from Mosinee to Madison to watch his cousin practice. Okay. Jordy Bradford got to see his cousin, freshman middle linebacker Treve Stoffel, take the field a few times.
0: Okay, family, all right.
3: I'm excited to get support for the Badgers, get a go to his games because I live close to here.
4: What do you think? What do you think he's going to do on the team this year?
3: Probably hit guys really hard.
0: There we go.
1: Okay.
0: I like that.
1: All right.
0: Hey, your cousin's playing.
1: That's our new identity.
0: What do you think he's going to do?
1: Hit guys really hard.
0: Hit guys really hard.
1: That's a better answer than, anybody could have given.
0: I agreed. Jordy. Let's go, Jordy. Hell yeah.
1: What do you hope he does for the Badgers this year? Hit guys really hard. At least it wasn't like...
0: Violence.
1: I hope he plays really well.
0: Yeah. I like that from Jordy. Hit guys really hard.
2: Well, stick around for sports. Carl Winters got you covered.
0: Whatever. Thank you. Thank you, WKOW27, for letting us into a little preak of a Badger practice.
1: Why did he laugh at that?
0: Jordy Bradford there, everyone. Jordy Bradford, friend of the show. Love it. So his cousin... And the Badgers are going to hit people very hard. Really hard. I like that.
1: Yeah.
0: Again, though, we had Zach Heilprin, sports director. Kate Fox was also there. Apparently, Colton Joseph had a little, I don't want to say struggled, but took a little bit to get going. And then once he did, connected on some big plays down the field. So Zach said number one offense was up and down in open practice, things that weren't pretty during the two-minute period. But Colton Joseph connected on some big plays downfield. There's still a ways to go for the offense. Eugene Hilton Jr., impressive shoulder grab, gain of 30-plus. That's your number one. 608-321-1670. Line one, good morning.
5: I don't know why Chicken Alfredo gets such a bad name.
0: G-Dub, Greg and Appleton. My question is, why did you wait till today to talk about it when it was hot on Monday, the discussion?
5: People were angry. I get it.
1: There was no anger.
0: All right, so if anyone, people were wondering, on G-Dub had messaged me over the weekend. They went one of the best supper clubs he had ever been to. And I asked him, well, what'd you get? What'd you eat? Because he just sent me pictures of the decor and the ambiance and the outside, whatever, and the bar. And then I would imagine it was like prime rib or... fish or, you know, something like
5: nice
0: that.
5: Nice cut of steak.
0: Yeah. I said, what'd you get to eat? He goes, chicken Alfredo.
5: Chicken Alfredo. Well, okay. So I had ribs the following weekend, the past weekend.
0: Okay.
5: So I only get, there's only three things I get when I go to a supper club. It's either fish, ribs, or steak.
0: Is there a fourth now?
5: We were going to have steak. Sunday.
0: Okay.
5: So our neighbor gave us a nice cut of steak from Roscoe Meats. I forget what cut, but he gave it to us that Saturday night. Mm-hmm. So I was going to have steak the following day, and I was like, okay, I don't want to get I'm kind of ham-boned. We're at the bar for a while, mm-hmm. and you know, you just stare at the menu, right? And you're like, what the? Like, it's kind of like you get the monkeys, like when you come home from the bar and you're like, oh man.
0: Yeah, it's like highway hypnosis, kind of like when you're driving, you just you don't know what to like put on or do. It's like looking at a menu, you're like, you get kind of like, what am I supposed to get?
5: What do you get?
0: Indecisiveness.
5: Yeah. Yes, very, very indecisive, because you know you just had ribs, you don't want ribs again. So the chicken Alfredo, I was like, you know what, I haven't had that in a while. I get it. I get why people blow back, but
0: there's no blowback. There's no blowback. It's just surprising.
1: Yeah, going to a supper club and making the order.
0: I don't think I've had chicken Alfredo at a restaurant probably in 30 years. I don't know.
5: We should. Let's just start. Let's everybody go to a supper club, order it once, and then send pictures. Let's give opinions. Because you know what?
1: What if they
5: the Alfredo I had was okay.
0: I wouldn't imagine it was knocking your socks off.
5: Yeah, no, right? When's the last time somebody said that? I had chicken Alfredo. It was amazing. But here's the thing. You know, there's the add-on of broccoli. Add $5. Broccoli.
0: I'll just go to the grocery store, buy a head of broccoli for less than that, and make it myself.
5: Exactly. They charge like $5, and I got 2 pieces of broccoli.
0: Oh, that's tough. That's tough.
5: It was very, very tough. Jen had some broccoli on her plate. I
0: could see charging $5 if it was broccolini, just because it looks fancier, but just broccoli?
5: Oh, yeah. Yeah, it's just like 2 pieces of broccoli. I'm like, come on.
0: That's tough.
5: Come on.
0: That's tough.
5: Yeah. Other than that, beautiful place, man. Awesome. If you've never been, go. It's awesome. Second thing. Go ahead. What?
0: What are you doing? The chicken Alfredo thing, it kind of just shook me to my core a little bit, but it's fine.
5: I get it. And I got some flack too at the table. I completely get it.
0: You got order shamed.
5: Yeah, I did. And then it was between that or fried chicken. I probably should have.
0: Fried chicken? Is it fried or is it broasted?
5: You get both. It's either or. You get to choose. Wow. I know. Bad choice. I get it.
0: Chicken, I would have. That's okay.
5: I know. Yeah.
0: That's all right.
5: Chicken does sound good right now, actually.
0: But yeah, we should all go to supper clubs and order, hey, what's your least ordered menu item? And then, review it.
5: Let's start a thing, yeah. Everybody get chicken Alfredo or something in that realm. Send pictures to Ebo.
0: Send to the text line. Yeah, what's your second thing?
5: There you go. The text line. Alfredo. Chicken Alfredo. Text line. In the game last night, Brian Anderson, right?
0: Mm-hmm.
5: I think it was the bottom of the eighth when it was like whatever, 20-0 or whatever. And then he made a comment about somebody in the stands because they brought up like a first baseman in the pitch.
0: Yeah.
5: And they said there's got to be somebody out in the – in the stands that could pitch better than these guys, right? There's always somebody like, I could do that, right?
0: Mm-hmm.
5: And it brought me back. So do you remember the movie Mr. 3000?
0: Of course, yeah. Filmed that in Milwaukee.
5: This happened. So it's like Sean Allure. I forget, was that movie came out like 2000, 1989, something like that?
0: Mr. 3000, I think it was early 2000s. I think it was 2000.
5: Yeah.
0: Yeah, 2004.
5: 2004.
0: Mm-hmm.
5: So that happened. Somebody I went to high school with, he was a year older than me, Travis Kerber. He's from Toronto. He played Toronto baseball. I think he played Toronto, or he played at a Division III college in Chicago or something like that. Mm-hmm. They were filming the movie, and they asked the crowd if anybody can pitch. And, of course, there's a bunch of people.
0: Mm-hmm.
5: So, and he actually made the scene. The opening scene of Mr. 3000, there's a, I don't know his name, it's like the opening scene. There's a pitcher on the mound, and he actually had a line. I forget what it was, but he said he got a little line. He said something, and so he was just an average dude in the stadium watching the Brewer game, and awesome. He ends up in a movie.
0: Great movie, underrated movie, by the way.
5: Yeah, it's a great movie. Mm-hmm. Hell yeah!
0: Hell yeah! Some people call it the Chicken Alfredo of sports movies. I disagree. I think it's a very good movie. GW, we do have a text in here. He says from our guy Soul Surfer. He says GW, let's just say this was an isolated incident, and we'll just move on like it never happened.
5: That's what I kind of was on Monday. Like, I was like, ah, maybe, maybe I won't.
0: Was there like a little shame? Maybe like a little.
5: Yeah,
0: like,
5: I was getting shamed at the table, like I said. Yeah. So I completely understand the shame. Yeah. But
0: well, GW, yeah. No shame in it for us here. Okay, I'm intrigued. You know, I haven't had a good chicken Alfredo in a long time. I don't know.
5: Let's start something here. Let's start a movement. Start chicken Alfredo text line.
0: Yeah. Well, GW, we love you, brother.
5: Love you. You guys have a great blessed day. Okay.
0: You're a treasure and a treat. You're a treasure and a treat.
5: Treasure treat. Drink lots of milk. Don't run on scissors.
0: Don't take any wooden nickels either. See you, buddy.
5: Paul Harvey, out.
1: That's the rest of the story.
0: Also, looking at the text line, I want to give a shout out. We have some listener inception going on right here. Matt from La Crosse had texted and it says, "Hey, can you give Barky a quick shout out? He's delivering supplies to our Quick Star in Ames, Iowa."
1: Oh,
0: yes. Ames. Yes. Good morning, Matt from La Crosse. And I'm glad that Barky, you guys could cross paths. Two legends. Right there. Bonding together over the line. That, my friends, is what the show is all about. Chicken Alfredo discourse. The Brewers winning 22-0. The Badgers hitting people very hard this year.
1: Very hard.
0: Did I say chicken Alfredo? And
1: you did.
0: And listeners running into each other at a Quick Star.
1: Making deliveries.
0: And then new to the text line, but not new to calling in, Patrick and Oshkosh is texting in. Ordering chicken just sounds foul.
1: Ah.

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1: It's also illegal.
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14: Perfect Beltline driving music right here. Especially if the flex lane is open. Brewers 22-0. Largest shutout victory since the start of 1888. What the hell is going on in 1888? There's a question for you. Who was winning 20? Brewers, first team in Major League Baseball history, though, to score 20-plus runs, toss 10-plus strikeouts, shutout, and played errorless baseball. If not this season, then when? Your Milwaukee Brewers continuing to be the juggernaut of the majors. Justin Bieber at games, taking pictures of Andrew Vaughn, doing things that have never been done before or since 1888. You got the Miz doing things that no pitcher's ever done before. Delivering his payload of missiles. RJ, if not now, when?
15: Who knows?
14: Ain't going to be next year. It'll be baseball. If not now, when? We'll get more into it. Tons of comments also. Matt LaFleur on the podium yesterday. Brian Gutekunst as well. Oh, little Matt talking about old Keyshawn. We'll be right back.

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1: We've got Wisconsin sports covered. 2244DR Fitchburg. 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
2: Today, as they prep for their trip out to Denver for their second preseason game, it will be another chance for GM Brian Gutekunst and his staff to evaluate what they've got and to start thinking about the roster cutdown coming after the third and final preseason game. Here's more from the Packers GM.
3: The one cutdown is phenomenal. You know, I hated the two cutdowns because you were cutting guys that were going to play 60 snaps in that last game, and then so you ended up having to play a lot of guys you weren't maybe going to play, or you were trying to rest to get healthy for the regular season. So the one cutdown is very beneficial. The one less preseason game, it's another missed opportunity to evaluate these guys.
2: Yesterday, also saw Packers head coach Matt LaFleur asked about Keyshawn Nixon's comments about being potentially punished. Here's more from the head coach on his cornerback.
4: You guys will take it different than me, because the way I look at it is this, that I guess our whole team is being punished because everybody's in competition.
2: Turning to Wisconsin, the Badgers had a practice inside because of rain and storm, but after the weather cleared, they moved to Camp Randall, and fans got to take a look at the Badgers last night in Camp Randall Stadium. Wisconsin continues on with fall camp as they prep for their September 6th matchup against Notre Dame at Lambeau Field.
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2: After returning home from a West Coast road trip, the Milwaukee Brewers would tie the largest shutout in the modern era by blanking the Mariners last night 22-0. The crew would see home runs from Christian Yelich, David Hamilton, Luis Lara, and Jake Bowers. And the crew will take on the Mariners again tonight at 6:40. For the Wisconsin Sports Zone Network, I'm Ebo.
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2: 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That takes the feed that comes from the board.
7: Correct.
2: Okay? Then there's other streaming entities, right? There's Twitch.tv, there's YouTube, and my Twitter account, all at Ebo Says. They take what's on the board, but I have the ability during commercial breaks to hot mic my laptop, which takes then what we say and do off air, but onto the stream. A very family-friendly show. Mickey, her daughter Pipsqueak, who's two years old. One of her things she can say is, "Hi, Ebo." It's very cute. And they listen to the stream. So, Mickey, Pipsqueak, Brock, if you're just listening to the stream during the top of the hour Sports Flash, I hope that Pipsqueak was able to learn some more lines, more things to say, by listening to the unedited version of Ludacris's Move. B. So, very family-friendly show. 608-321-1670. RJ, Matt LaFleur, the Packers head coach.
7: Yes.
2: Now, there's not been a lot of drama, but Trace Mack missing a couple kicks, right?
7: Mm-hmm.
2: And then you get him at family night, he makes all of his kicks, and then you get him in the first preseason game, and he makes all of his kicks, plus another one that was 58 yards that didn't count, but you know, you're like, okay, that's not really much drama anymore. Trace Mack seems to be solving his own problem, which you'd like to see. You'd like to see people be active in your own rescue. Be the change you want to see. And then all of a sudden, over the weekend, right, we get Keyshawn Nixon. Keyshawn Nixon, who...

0: That's our guy.
1: And he said he was being punished. Wasn't sure why.
0: I don't know.
1: Yeah, I'm being punished. Why? I don't know.
0: Yeah, I don't know. What do you mean you don't know?
1: And then Matt LaFleur, Packers head coach, he took to the podium yesterday. And after a little bit of poking and prodding about some other things, finally, Matt LaFleur was asked, yeah, about Keyshawn Nixon and what he said about being punished.
2: He loves making a headline, doesn't he?
1: He loves making a headline.
0: Who doesn't?
1: Doesn't he? Right? Matt LaFleur, though, and that's just a little drop from what he had said. Matt LaFleur was asked his response to Keyshawn Nixon saying that he's being punished.
2: You guys will take it different than me, because the way I look at it is this: then I guess our whole team is being punished because everybody's in competition. So I'm a big believer that competition will bring the best out of people. And I want everybody to play with a chip on their shoulder. If they feel like they have something to prove, you're probably going to get more out of them. So
1: newsflash, Tyrod Taylor in huge competition, QB1 with Jordan Love. Newsflash. Trey Smack has transcended competition because he has no competition in practice.
0: Well, as of right now.
1: True.
0: He did say he wants to carry two kickers this year.
1: Trey Smack, as we right now talk, Trey Smack has transcended the rest of the roster. He has no competition because he is only in competition with himself. Some would say the toughest competition of it all. He looks at the man in the mirror every morning and says, I'm coming for you. Your ass is mine today. Jordan Love, though, by Matt LaFleur's words, in strong competition with Tyrod Taylor. Wow. But Matt LaFleur is right. I do like what he had to say here. That I guess the whole team, I'll give him one more time.
2: You guys will take it different than me, because the way I look at it is this: then I guess our whole team is being punished because everybody's in competition. Mm. So I'm a big believer that competition will bring the best out of people. And I want everybody to play with a chip on their shoulder. If they feel like they have something to prove, you're probably going to get more out of them. So
1: that's why Keyshawn Nixon, you're going to roll out the twos and the threes. You're going to compete. Who else is?
0: Jordan Love. Sounds like he's in a competition. Everybody is.
1: Except Trey Smack. Matt LaFleur is right.
0: He's in a competition with himself.
1: Matt LaFleur also was talking about Keyshawn Nixon. You know, he loves him, RJ. He loves him.
2: I love Key. He's been awesome since the day he's been here.
1: What's your favorite Key? Key West? I have a big time. I love that Key, too. Key Largo, went some snorkeling there. That was nice.
0: Montego.
1: Key West? That's my favorite Key.
2: I love Key. He's been awesome since the day he's been here, and I don't read any of that stuff, so Waller just gave me a heads up on it, but I'm not going to micromanage what everybody says, and if he feels a certain type of way, I mean, it is what it is, but I do think that, you know, it's a benefit to the team to have people that you feel are capable to go in there and play, and we'll all be better for that, so... like I said, whether it's that corner, it's the offensive line, I mean, really every spot is, you better come to compete each and every day if you want to be out there.
1: That's the NFL. Every day, someone is competing to take your job. So Matt LaFleur is totally correct in all of this. And Keyshawn Nixon had said in this, he's just going to let his play do the speaking. He knows his process, yada, yada, yada. He's going to, whatever's told to do, he's just going to go do it. He's going to go compete. Matt LaFleur also was asked, Keyshawn Nixon, is he going to be CB1? He's our CB1. Will he be CB1 against the Vikings week one?
2: You guys love to get into the wide receiver one, quarterback one. Like, we're just looking for 11 starters out there. And if we have to rotate guys, we'll rotate them. We're not afraid to do that. We do it on the offensive side. We do it with our D-line. We've done it with our O-line. We've done it in the receiver room. So I'm not afraid to do that in that room either. But I think certainly he's capable of playing really good football. We've seen it. And he's got to continue to do that moving forward.
1: Oh, he's... Oh, hmm.

0: How do you take the end of that really quick?
1: I think certainly he's capable of playing really good football. We've seen it, and he's got to continue to do that moving forward.
0: He's capable. We've seen it, but he's got to be able to do it moving forward. Am I taking that as a, hey, you got to get better, or is he maybe I'm looking too much into it because it's, you know, in between preseason game 1 and 2.
2: We got some time here.
0: Matt LaFleur, he loves Key. I love Key West. RJ, we have a text in here. John Boy, a.k.a. Johnny Driftless, speaking to Key. How about Milwaukee? I like Milwaukee.
2: Yeah.
0: Public market's fun. Go down there.
2: Yeah.
0: Go to the Saint, what the hell is it? I'm always hammered there. The Saint Minneapolis Fish Market, whatever the hell it's called.
2: Sure.
0: You get some beautiful clam strips. Oh.
2: Is it Saint Minneapolis?
0: It's not
2: Minneapolis.
0: It's Saint something.
2: It's that one.
0: Right there in the corner.
2: But you walk right in. It's like that tiki bar.
0: Yeah, I go on the outside patio. Yep. It's like a tiki bar. I get a bunch of margaritas, and I get fried clam strips. Are incredible. Oysters. I had some fish tacos the other day, the grouper. Oh, my gosh, it was crazy. And then I got just expertly day-buzzed. It's that day buzz right before you're day drunk. You're just right in that perfect zone. Oh, and those clam strips hit so hard. I do love Milwaukee, John Boy. Milwaukee is fun. Then you got to go get an Uber, obviously, and you go to the Calderon Club. You hear that, right?
2: No, I do.
0: You heard it, yeah. All right, 608-321-1670. We'll get more from Matt LaFleur coming up here. But, yeah, he loves Key. Keyshawn. And he loves the fact that people in the media, they love wondering about wide receivers, CB1s.
1: You guys love to get into the wide receiver one, quarterback one.
0: Yep, like we do. Thank you.
1: Just looking for 11 starters out there. And
0: Matt LaFleur says, we're just looking for 11 starters. You guys are the one causing all the drama. You're the one causing all the drama.
2: You did.
1: He loves making a headline, doesn't he?
0: No, he does. 608-321-1670. Line one, good morning.
3: Oh, yeah, baby.
0: Large and in charge.
3: Large and in charge. Barky on I-35.
0: Barky!
3: Headed south.
0: Barky, did you hear? We gave you a shout-out earlier. Did you hear that?
3: Yeah, I heard it. I hear everything from 6 o'clock till 10 in the morning because I got the Wisconsin Sports app.
2: There you go.
0: Barky!
3: Yeah. Hey, RJ.
2: Hey, how's it going?
3: Yeah. No, see, it paid to spill my guts down in Iowa the other day and tell these guys to jump on the app so they could listen to you guys all morning long. Yeah. You know? It worked.
0: God bless you, Barky.
3: It worked.
0: God bless you, Barky. My favorite key, Barky. There's my favorite key, Barky.
3: Yeah. Heading through the bowels of Iowa one more time, where the skies are blue, the women are corn-fed and looking for love.
0: God bless them.
2: God bless them.
3: There's a lot of rain last night. I heard Milwaukee. I watched the game, you know, if you could call it a game, and it's a shame they didn't show outside a little more because people were really getting blown around out there. It's kind of neat.
0: You know, if you're up that much, you might as well start doing some kind of like banana ball shenanigans. Why not?
3: Yeah. Give them something to watch, you know.
0: Yeah.
3: They put the warnings up on the screen, you know, that they're in the middle of tornado warnings and they're sitting underneath this great big steel dome. They should have felt warm and fuzzy, don't you think?
0: Yes, I do think. Yes, Barky. Barky. Warm and fuzzy.
3: Huh.
0: I don't know.
3: Yeah.
0: Are you feeling warm and fuzzy in the bowels of Iowa?
3: Yeah, it's warm and fuzzy and full of corn. That's all I can say. Corn and as far as the soybeans fields go, they spam factories splattered all over the place. You know, these little bacon farms that they got throughout Iowa.
0: Barky, I feel like you're always call us in the bowels of Iowa. Is something like when you're in that area of Iowa, does over the line just call out to you? 608-321-1670, does it call out to you?
3: No. It's just that's where my travels take me. We go all over Minnesota and North and South Dakota and into Iowa. And now we're even getting into Illinois, you know. We've got to be on the lookout. If I happen to come through Madison, that could be bad news for you guys.
0: Well, then we could do another favorite key, a brewski.
2: Ooh.
3: Yeah, that'd be different.
0: You're like Johnny Cash, dude. You've been everywhere.
3: I've been everywhere, and it'll be continue to be that way also. Even in Upper Michigan up there, the Upper guys, they could listen to you too once in a while, you know?
0: Mm-hmm. Well, yeah.
3: You got some clients up there.
0: We do. We're on in beautiful Marinette, Wisconsin, Kansas, over the line.
3: Yeah. Yep. Mm-hmm. You've got a relation that lives just south of me, you know. I'm up at Galesville, and you go to Holman all the time. We're going to have to run into each other sometime.
0: One of these days, man. One of these days, I'm telling you, Barky. Yeah, Holman. Got my brother-in-law, his wife, our nieces up there. Yeah.
3: Yeah. Oktoberfest coming up, too.
0: Yeah, we got Oktoberfest coming up. I'll be there at Flipside. Shout out to Flipside. Love Flipside. Here's the one thing you're an experienced traveler around this great state and tri-state and everywhere else around it. Why is there not a Culver's in Holman? I feel like if anyone would have popped a Culver's in Holman, they'd make a killing.
3: There's one just south of Holman in Unalaska.
0: Why not in Holman?
3: There's another one. Yeah, it's right along the river there, just south of the giant sunfish towards Unalaska. Yeah. You'll find it there.
0: Well, I mean, going Holman there, and we're like, hey, go for some Culver's. It's like 20, 30 minutes away. Well,
3: they've got like two McDonald's there. So people, you know, they eat their McDonald's, but they're not into Culver's there.
0: It's alarming. I thought everyone was into Culver's.
3: Yeah, well, they are more so down towards your area than our area. Yeah. So, yeah, you can only have so many of them butter burgers, you know.
0: I don't think I've ever reached my limit, so I don't know.
3: Yeah, then you got to fill your guts with the Culver's ice cream stuff, you know, the custard stuff.
0: Custard, not ice cream.
3: Yeah, it just never stops.
0: Barking.
3: You know, there's a reason I'm as big as I am, you know, Ebo. I've been around food, so it's a light topic to talk about. Hell.
0: You never met a million you wouldn't say no to, or what?
3: That's exactly right. I just hit two pieces of fried chicken about a half hour ago. Good Lord.
0: Hey, let me ask you this. Will you order chicken Alfredo out at a supper club?
3: No, that's another thing I wanted to vent about the other day, and I didn't have a chance to call. Do you think when the guy gets really, really romantic and goes out for his anniversary, they go to Fazoli's or something like that?
0: Shut up, Fazoli's, dude.
3: Good Lord. Pasta.
0: Unlimited
3: go to a
0: breadsticks.
3: Supper club to eat pasta. Good Lord.
0: Hey, don't yuck his yum, okay?
3: Yeah, I'm an hour and a half, 2 hours from Ames, Iowa. I got to hang up on you.
0: Barky, we love you, brother. You're a treasure and a treat. See you, man.
3: Play some April Wine for me if you get a chance.
0: Some what?
3: April Wine.
0: April Wine?
3: April Wine.
0: What song?
3: It doesn't matter. Anything would be cool. Roller would be kind of neat to kick off the morning.
0: Roller?
3: Roller.
0: Okay. Barky, let me get that up, all right?
3: That's one Scott's never played on the old DJ service. I know that.
0: Barky, we'll take you out, baby, all right? Here's Roller for you.
3: Rock on, baby.
0: Rock on, baby. See you, Barky. Fazoli's. Core memory unlocked. There used to be a Fazoli's on the east side of Madison. My dad used to take us there when we were young. And boy, oh boy, they hate to see the Thorson clan coming when they got those trays of free breadsticks roaming around. Dad would put them in his pockets, his socks, his hoodie. He's basically like Pat Murphy carrying around mini, you know, those pocket pancakes. Except just breadsticks coming out everywhere. And RJ Fazoli's, when I went to that trip to Indiana with the Badgers, Wisconsin football.
2: Yeah.
0: Fazoli's has a stranglehold on Indiana. Believe it.
2: They got a lot of them?
0: Dude, they're everywhere.
2: They're the last stand of Fazoli's?
0: I think it's Fazoli's. It's Fazoli's like... It's the Atlantis of Fazoli's. It's the Garden of Fazoli's Eden. It's the Fertile Crescent of Fazoli's. They're everywhere. They catered the meal after the game. Chicken Alfredo.
2: They do have chicken Alfredo.
0: It was chicken Alfredo and a red sauce spaghetti. And then, of course, so many breadsticks, you don't know what to do with them. There might have been a salad option as well. But you don't win friends with salad or football games. We'll come right back.

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13: Good morning. Early congestion on the westbound Ballina at Todd Drive and Seminole Highway. Brake lights on outbound John Nolan between Blair and Broome, inbound at North Shore Drive. No issues on East Washer downtown yet. Other slow spots starting up include 151 South approaching the interstate, Ashton Corners, and Verona Road approaching the Beltline. Peak traffic starts up soon. Expect even more congestion on the westbound Beltline. For now, other main routes are at the posted speeds. No crashes or delays. With your zone traffic, I'm Stacy Kay.
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16: Wow. Get to comments here from Zaire Franklin. Big day of practice yesterday. Him and Tucker Kraft going at it. It was like Hulkamania, RJ. Running wild. Opposite. Who's Hulk's biggest rival? But Macho, besides Mach?
17: There's Ultimate Warrior.
16: Ultimate Warrior.
17: There's a whole bunch.
16: It's like Ultimate Warrior. It was like Macho going against Ultimate Warrior. Hulk versus Ultimate Warrior. Grabbing the rope. But before that, you see a lot of things going the way of the dodo bird. Things of relics of the past that you thought maybe would be around forever. And Barky brought up Fazoli's. You know, first it started with G-Dub going to a supper club. It was the best he'd ever had. And then he ordered chicken Alfredo. And Barky's like,
17: one does.
16: When you take your wife, your significant other out for your anniversary, what do you go to Fazoli's for some fancy Italian?
17: Mm-hmm.
16: And then that led down the Fazoli's route here. And talking about, you know, east side of Madison, the Fazoli's in the 90s, the early O's. As a kid, you're like, this is great. As an adult, you're like, this is terrible. But
17: what about Shakey's? You remember Shakey's?
16: Oh, Shakey's in Janesville? Well, I went to the one in Janesville.
17: There used to be one here in Madison.
16: Soul Surfer said, All three of the locations for Fazoli's in the La Crosse and Onalaska area are absolutely packed every day. And I went and Googled it because I didn't realize there was one or another. Looked like the Onalaska one permanently closed.
6: Yesterday. No.
16: In May.
6: Oh.
16: Yeah. Yeah.
6: Come on, Fazoli's.
16: After 30 years. 30 years. Near Valley View Mall. The management shut down the location after failed lease negotiations. When the landlord requested a 50% rent increase.
6: Oh.
16: Damn.
6: Okay.
16: You're going to have to bump up the cost of pasta, and maybe there won't be free.
6: Bump up the cost of pasta.
16: Or what you're charging for pasta.
6: No, I know. I just love it. Got to bump up the cost of pasta.
16: And you're going to have to. I don't think there's any more free breadsticks coming around then. That's tough.
6: Yeah, that does become an issue, doesn't it?
16: What was the for my WKTY listeners? I'm curious. Were you there for the last day of Fazoli's in Onalaska? What was it like? Was there more breadsticks you'd ever seen? There was mountains of breadsticks, mountains of pasta. Were you swimming in Alfredo sauce? Like, what happened on the final day? I'm curious. I want to know.
6: I want to know.
16: All right, 608-321-1670. Zaire Franklin. I like this guy. I like the cut of his jib.
6: Yeah.
16: You know, big time veteran, a big name. And when he was with the Colts, they loved him. Like, he was a big team guy. Fans from my readings and watchings and listenings, he was beloved. And now he's ours to love. He got into a little bit of a scuffle yesterday with one Tucker Kraft. They were jawing at each other a little bit here. It was getting a little hot, if you will, under the collar.
6: Hmm.
16: Zaire Franklin was talking to the media, and a couple things he had said. But one of them is they had shoulder pads on, and that's why him and Tucker Kraft are going at it. There's some hard hits, lowering of the shoulder, a little in the chest. Like, hey, what's going on to that? Take a listen.
18: I mean, coach made us put shoulder pads on, so I got to make sure they work. So that's all that is.
16: Yeah, I like that. Yeah. You got to make sure the shoulder pads work. Yeah, Tucker Kraft and Zaire Franklin were chirping after Kraft lowered his shoulder and knocked Franklin back on the perimeter at the end of a catch in the flat. Kraft and Franklin also got into it during Packers Colts joint practices last year. Maybe there's a little animosity, a little bad blood, or they're just like, hey, it's just two competitors, like, I don't know, Hulk and Ultimate Warrior going at it.
6: Could be.
16: Franklin was saying, though, that he, Tucker Kraft, I think we all could say, is one bad MF-er.
6: Yes.
16: Like, if you were to see Tucker Kraft and you asked him to pay for something, he pulled out a wallet that said one bad mother effer on it. Right?
6: Yeah.
16: Zaire Franklin also is one bad MF-er. That's what he said.
18: That's how I like to play. Like, when I'm on the field, I'm a completely different person. My mentality in between the white lines is ultra competitor, like ultimate alpha. Like, I want to challenge the best, the biggest. I don't want no little guy. I want to go against the baddest motherfucker out there. That's how I feel. I feel like I'm the best. I'm the baddest motherfucker on the planet.
16: Yep.
18: When I'm on the field. That's just my mentality. It's tough when you're building relationships, you know, trying to let them know this ain't a personal thing. This is just how I get ready to play.
6: This is what I do.
16: Hey, this isn't personal, but I'm going to clean your clock, dude, okay? If you get in my way, I'm putting you 6 feet into the ground. Not personal, all right? Afterwards, I'd like to take you to Fazoli's. Maybe we can sit under some, on a table over some chicken Alfredo, all right? Breadsticks on me. Zaire Franklin also was talking about... So their defense is going to set a standard this year.
18: You know what I mean? I don't really think it's about my standard. You know, I think I bring what I bring, but it's really about just the standard that we all commit to. And I think the play style that we all committed to is about playing violent, playing aggressive, and taking the ball away. And I think we've done a great job of that so far in camp. Obviously, there's a lot more room to improve. But, you know, I think you got to play defense with an edge. You know, defense is about... It's called a takeaway. You got to take something from somebody. You get what I'm saying? So that's just an energy. That's just a mentality. And I think we got the guys on our side to do that. So.
16: I like this guy. I was thinking, who do I like the most on the Green Bay Packers? Like, who's the one that's – who do I like a lot. Because there's been times when I've loved just about everyone on the team. You can go back to, you know, Jordy Nelson, Aaron Rodgers, you know, before that, Amon Green, you know, I could, like, rattle off Sam Sticky Shields. I could rattle off all kinds of guys. And now I look at this team like, who do I like? Tucker Kraft. And now, I think Zaire Franklin is rocking it up my board here. He's a bad MF-er. 608-321-1670. Line one, good morning.
19: You old jib cutter, you.
16: I love the cut of your jib, Erica 990, you old jibberooski.
19: You old jib cutter.
16: You old jibber, you.
19: Where did that come from?
16: Cut of your
19: Where
16: jib?
19: Where did that originate from? Cut of the jib.
16: Cut of your jib. I'm going to guess.
19: Where does that originate from? Because that's a good one. That's a good one.
16: I feel like I've been saying it a lot lately. I've been saying it a lot lately, too. Comes from the 18th century naval sailing. A jib is a triangular sail attached to the front of a ship. Sailors use the specific shape or cut of these sails to identify a ship's nationality and decide if it was friendly or hostile. The cut of your jib.
19: Makes perfect sense now, doesn't it?
16: Totally.
19: Somebody had to cut it. Somebody had to cut that jib, and they liked the cut of it.
16: And now, from sailing in the 18th century to talking about a football player hitting someone, like the cut of your jib.
19: Right. And what's ironic is that I like the cut of your jib, Evil, and I think you like the cut of my jib.
16: It's the feeling is mutual. Our jibs match.
19: Right? And these would be sails, wouldn't they? The triangular sail on the front of a ship. And what I would also say is there's somewhere down the line, you and I were cut from the same cloth. To say, you and I were cut from the same jib. We've come up with a new phrase.
16: Eric, you are the bee's knees, you know that?
19: You know, I am not the jib cutter. I'm the jib cutter's son, but I can cut the jib until the jib cutter comes. It's all falling together. We've been working this for a long time for it to come together.
16: We really have.
19: So, we have. Well, I mean, I don't see any reason to keep on with it, you know.
16: Hey, I like the cut of your jib, Eric, and you truly have the gift of gab as well, you know.
19: And I think that it's just good times now with all the all the content we're getting from our teams. It's just filling the radio waves, and I like that. Oh, Fazoli's.
16: Yeah.
19: People don't like the cut of that jib. I'll tell you that. You know, I went there 25 years ago, and I was like, this is, you know, you can't be dropping $30 on pasta.
16: You really can't.
19: It doesn't make sense.
16: It doesn't. It really doesn't.
19: It's bread and pasta, and I'm just like, I can't do it. Can't do it. So, I mean, nothing against the people. That's too much for pasta.
16: If you're out to eat and, yeah.
19: Right. It's like going to a supper club and ordering pasta, right? It's not 100%. I mean, to each their own. But if I'm going to the Silvercrest, I'm going to get one of those steaks.
16: Yes. If they have them. Eric, Eric, is this true? Real quick.
19: Go ahead.
16: I mean, I don't know how much of the Holman ins and outs you've had, but, you know, I got family living in Holman, and when we're up there, it's like, hey, could go for some Culver's. But Holman doesn't have a Culver's. Yeah. They're just like 20, 30 minutes away, which is bizarre, because I figured Holman, you know, pretty big area. A lot of people make a killing if you had a Culver's there. And I was like, what's going on around this? I got a text in here. So Culver's was going to build in Holman, but the Holman city administrator wanted Culver's to paint their awning maroon, like the school colors. And Culver's says, I don't think so. It didn't build then.
20: How do you think you can?
16: That's true, that's probably one of the dumbest things I've ever heard.
20: Yeah.
16: Hey, I know you're blue and white because we backed the boys in blue of Culver's. But what we're going to do is paint it maroon.
20: Wisconsin couldn't even have them change the color for their...
16: Yeah, Wisconsin football has a Culver's patch that's blue on their jersey, but Holman's like, sure, but paint it maroon.
19: What a bunch of sanctimonious idiots. Why would you say something like that? You know, if I was
3: is it true?
19: I'd be leading the charge to get that person voted out.
0: Yeah.
19: Ouch. How stupid can you be? You think you're bigger than Culver's? Come on.
3: Go.
20: That's Holman.
19: Come on. You got.
3: That sounds like a Madison move, if anything.
0: Yeah.
3: That sounds like something Madison would do.
19: Right. You got two super forces. You got two super forces in the consumer world in this, what we call the Cooley region.
0: Mm-hmm.
19: It's Culver's and Quick Trip, and you're not going to get them to change the colors for you. All right. Yeah. Wow. Yeah. Anyways, all right. Well, that's a good note to end on.
3: Yeah. Eric, you got the gift of gab, brother.
19: I'd move out of that town. Move out.
3: No.
19: What?
3: Eric, we love you, buddy. You're a treasure and a treat.
16: Where did that originate from?
19: You are a treasure and a treat, too.
16: Where did that originate from? Over the line? Treasure and a treat origin. I'll look it up. Eric, we love you, buddy.
19: That's over the line. Yeah. He came up with that. Yeah, we got to go.
3: Yeah, there's you, bud. There you go.
16: Wisconsin football, okay? Wisconsin athletics. RJ, what color are they? Colors.
20: Cardinal and white.
16: Yeah. What color is Culver's?
20: I don't know. They're Pantone blue, but blue and white.
16: Which one's been around longer?
20: The University of Wisconsin.
16: Hey, Culver's, you can have a patch, but you're gonna do it cardinal and white. We have pull here. We've been around longer. Culver's like, no, that's not happening.
20: We're good.
16: You want our money or not?
20: We're okay.
16: You want our money? You want our money? All right, then it's going to be a blue patch.
20: Oh, okay.
16: You want our business?
21: Yeah. We ain't painting it maroon. We ain't painting it cardinal.
20: Yeah, I red. Do.
21: We're painting it blue.
3: Brand recognition. All right, a little Maroon 5 to take us out.

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0: The sports director, Zach Heilprin, going to join us about half an hour, 45 minutes, 40. We'll split the difference, 40 minutes. We'll get Zachy on. He was at Wisconsin football's practice, which started inside and then moved, as it originally was going to be, outside in Camp Randall for all to see. I would say sparse crowd, but again, it's a Tuesday night at 7 o'clock, and then you couple that with the big storm that happened before it.
1: Yeah.
0: I feel like they don't want people to see that. Tuesday night at 7 o'clock?
1: Yeah, think about it, though. In the past, I mean, it has happened where practices, it almost seems like they've been chosen on days there's going to be forecasted bad weather.
0: Well, let's see. They announced this, what, like 2 weeks ago that this was going to happen, I think? I can go back and look at my emails.
1: Well, yeah, but like you could still see an extended forecast.
0: Well, the extended shishmended, RJ.
1: Oh, wow.
0: 2 weeks. What are we, bare naked ladies here? It's been 2 weeks, RJ.
1: It's been 2 weeks since you looked at me.
0: I saw this, though. I wanted to bring this up. Journal Sentinel on Wisconsin's alternate uniforms. This quote comes from the associate AD for brand marketing, Aaron McMillan.
1: Hey, Aaron.
0: Aaron?
1: Friend of show.
0: Aaron? Good morning. Great friend of show. Black uniforms are so popular with players, McMillan said. I think every year, if we put something out for football, the first comment is, why aren't they black? When are we going to do black? As a brand ambassador, I love leaning into our core colors of red and white.
1: And silver.
0: End quote.
1: I know, but like I'm saying, for the Shamrock series, silver.
0: And then, well, that's, RJ, for the Lombardi Trophy, okay?
1: Yeah, no, cool.
0: Okay, so let me ask you this. If you are the, and maybe this is why you're the associate AD for brand marketing. And
1: well, I will say there's the athletic director, and then if you're a head of a department, you're usually an associate athletic director.
0: Okay, so if recruits and players and everyone's wondering the same thing, hey, why aren't these black? Can we have black uniforms? Can we do black uniforms? Would you cater to them and say, all right, let's get it. Let's go.
1: I would say black is not our colors.
0: Listen, we just had AC/DC. Back was black for a little bit, okay?
1: And then they said, you guys stick with red. And we were like, thank you, AC/DC.
0: AC/DC's like, the associate, what was this again? The associate AD for brand marketing said, you wanted black, we brought you AC/DC, okay? They came back in black. Now you get red and white. Cardinal red. And white. I saw some people saying this like, okay, if you're the brand marketing or associate AD for brand marketing, why don't you listen to the people that, are buying your stuff that you're branding? Or is that what the brand is all about, RJ, being that red and white?
1: I mean, I think we've seen multiple teams, like Oregon. Their brand used to be yellow and green.
0: Correct. Then, now the brand to me is...
1: Then in like the early 2000s, they added black, dark green, and a darker yellow.
0: Didn't they have like a tie-dye one not too long ago for Grateful Dead night?
1: Was it tie-dye? Yeah. It's what... Well, their Grateful Dead night was the weekend we played them.
0: Yeah.
1: And I don't think it was tie-dye. Like, undershirt? Like, the Under Armour? Or the...
0: Oh, Nike. The number was like...
1: The number was like...
0: Like,
1: yeah.
0: Green and different colors, shades of green and yellow.
1: Yeah.
0: Like a tie-dye look. That's what it was. And it had like, a Grateful Dead patch on
1: it. They've done it before where they've worn green jerseys, white bottoms, mm-hmm. and orange shoes with a green helmet and an orange face mask to look like a duck.
0: I mean,
1: you can play into stuff.
0: If Wisconsin started doing more of this, would you be a fan or would you be more of the get off my lawn kind of guy?
1: Well, so it took a while for Oregon to find like a template and then just start changing things around, right?
0: Mm-hmm.
1: They had like plate metal back in the day. They had like all sorts of weird stuff. And then they finally settled on this. The O that is actually represents the stadium,
0: Yeah.
1: So, I mean, that's not just some generic O. And then you have they're staying kind of true to their colors, but, they're going various shades of green, various shades of yellow.
0: and, a certain shade of green ink.
1: But it's not like the jersey and the logo itself are changing every time. So it's one of those. If you keep the jersey template you have, right?
0: Mm-hmm.
1: Your core regular jersey, the stripes down the pants, the stripes on the shoulders, and a stripe down the middle of the helmet. You keep the Motion W on there, or every once in a while you can go back and go through your logo history. People want to see Bucky on a helmet.
0: Yeah,
1: put Bucky
0: cool.
1: on a helmet.
0: That's cool.
1: Now, granted, a lot of the things you can go back to is associated with losing. Like, did the 80s inspired jerseys look cool last year? Yes.
0: Yes. Did they get their
1: ass? The first thing everything people thought of were like, oh my God, you chose the Morton era jerseys.
0: Yes.
1: Did they then get the crap kicked out of them by Iowa?
0: Yes.
1: So
0: do we want to see those jerseys again?
1: I wouldn't mind it.
0: Maybe if we're good.
1: Like, okay, so we've gone to the 1960s when we reopened Camp Randall, and we went to those jerseys in that case over there that have the W on the front, numbers on the side of the helmet.
0: I should. Can we open this case? I would like to wear it.
1: I don't.
0: I'm gonna see if I can jimmy it open.
1: Okay.
0: During
1: good
0: break.
1: Luck. You've gone now to the 80s. You have the 70s with the W in the oval on the helmet. Now, granted, the rest of the jersey pretty plain, no real thing about it. You can go back to the later 60s. That's when it was a red helmet with Bucky on the helmet, or a black helmet, because they had a thing called the Savage Award that it was for good play, even though, you know, team wasn't winning. So I don't know how you distinguish that. So that's when you could have two different helmets in a game, apparently. But Navy does that now, because there's been a couple of years where during the Army-Navy game, they've had different ships on the helmet to signify positions. So, like, shells can be different, I guess.
0: Yeah. Did they have jibs on them?
1: I'm guessing if it ships are on them, right?
0: Cool.
1: It's got to have a jib on it.
0: Cut of the jib.
1: But, like, you can be creative. Like, the red Wisconsin uses right now is not cardinal.
0: That is,
1: cardinal
0: you are
1: is
0: correct.
1: A darker red.
0: Yeah.
1: You can play around with red and white. You can have a black jersey and still have red and white on that jersey.
0: Yeah.
1: Like,
0: so you're open to playing around, RJ.
1: Right.
0: Yeah, okay.
1: The red helmets, black face masks,
0: little slap
1: black,
0: and tickle.
1: Black stripes.
0: Yeah.
1: It was a good look. So, like, play around with it. I get that there's a brand. There can always be a brand.
0: Mm-hmm.
1: But what's to say you can't have a blackout thing? What's to say, even at home, you can't have a whiteout night and face a team to have it force a team to wear whatever jersey you want them to wear?
0: Yeah. The only thing I don't want to see turn to black is the Packers rivalry jerseys against the Bears, the oldest rivalry in the NFL. I'm cool.
1: That's
0: I'm fine.
1: The rumor,
0: with
1: the, though, isn't it?
0: I'm fine with if they do it, but I don't think you got to church up the old timey rivalry.
1: Yeah.
0: But what are you gonna do?
1: What are you gonna do?
0: What are you gonna do?
1: If it sells, it sells.
0: Yeah. I'm still gonna watch.
1: Yeah.
0: At the end of the day, I'll be like, actually, they're pretty cool. We'll come right back.

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1: This is Over the Line.
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4: Good morning. An earlier accident on southbound Pennsylvania Ave near First Street may still be an issue, along with congestion from a train at the First Street intersection. Peak traffic time now, too, with congestion on the northbound interstate between 94 and 151, and on the westbound Beltline between John Nolan and Seminole Highway. Brake lights in the construction zone on John Nolan, 151 south at the interstate, and westbound K at 12. Plus traffic light and construction congestion starting up downtown in East Wash, Capitol Square, and campus. With your zone traffic, I'm Stacey Kay.
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8: We're going to Happy Valley. Not so happy anymore. We got the cocaine blues.
9: Got some more updates?
8: Yes, update.
9: Update.
8: Breaking. Alleged Penn State cocaine kingpin. This is for News of the Weird, by the way. Dubbed Pablo Pledgescobar. That name goes kind of hard, by the way. Pablo Pledgescobar turned himself in. He is denied bail. A father of another kingpin of this, Mark Robinson, I think his name was. His dad has now been charged.
9: He apparently is a prominent lawyer from Pittsburgh.
8: Let's see here. And Pablo Pledgescobar, a.k.a. Agostino Abatelio, maybe, he gave up his cocaine supplier as well. Uh-oh. You need some witness protection there. Yeah, I got a guy. His name's Pablo Escobar Jr. Good luck. Authorities also say that Paul Robinson, the only guy that's not a student charged here, a big-time lawyer, charged with felony tampering, hindering apprehension for taking steps to conceal evidence, including a safe containing drugs and cash, and obstructing the investigation. So 13 kids and one grown lawyer adult man. The pledges would, we found patterns of cutting and bagging cocaine for their indoctrination into the Delta Upsilon and Sigma Chi fraternities. Now you're in protect your bunger at night, frat.
9: Right. Night.
8: All right, we'll be right back.

0: This is a Wisconsin Sports Zone update.
1: Well, the Packers were back on the field for practice yesterday as they prepped for their trip out to Denver for their second preseason game. It will be another chance for GM Brian Gutekunst and his staff to evaluate what they've got and to start thinking about the roster cutdown coming after the third and final preseason game. Here's more from the Packers GM.
2: The one cutdown is phenomenal. You know, I hated the two cutdowns because you were cutting guys that were going to play 60 snaps in that last game, and then so you ended up having to play a lot of guys you weren't maybe going to play, or you were trying to rest to get healthy for the regular season. So the one cut down is very beneficial. The one less preseason game, it's another missed opportunity to evaluate these guys.
1: Yesterday also saw Packers head coach Matt LaFleur asked about Keyshawn Nixon's comments about being potentially punished. Here's more from the head coach on his cornerback.
3: You guys will take it different than me, because the way I look at it is this, that I guess our whole team is being punished because everybody's in competition.
1: Turning to Wisconsin, the Badgers had a practice inside because of rain and storm, but after the weather cleared, they moved to Camp Randall, and fans got to take a look at the Badgers last night in Camp Randall Stadium. Wisconsin continues on with fall camp as they prep for their September 6th matchup against Notre Dame at Lambeau Field.
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1: After returning home from a West Coast road trip, the Milwaukee Brewers would tie the largest shutout in the modern era by blanking the Mariners last night 22-0. The crew would see home runs from Christian Yelich, David Hamilton, Luis Lara, and Jake Bowers. And the crew will take on the Mariners again tonight at 6:40. For the Wisconsin Sports Zone Network, I'm Ebo.
0: Play it safe? Nah.
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0: Sox Brewing.
1: Come see these home runs.
0: Come see what the good times
1: steroid
0: are.
1: Free.
0: Come see what the
1: could you imagine if they're on steroids, though? It'd be 44 to nothing.
0: You're a superstar. Oh. Be a believer.
1: It is fun to join the cheering and clap your hands. You can clap now. Your Milwaukee Brewers taking a dump all over the big dumper. 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Brewers, first team in history ever to score 20-plus runs batting. Tossed a 10-plus K shutout for pitching and played errorless baseball for fielding. The first team in Major League Baseball history, a team has done all three in the same damn game. Come see what the Brewers are doing. Are you a believer in Brewer fever? Yes, I am. It's incredible stuff. Hit me one more time. Let's go, baby. Come see what's brewing. Come see what the Milwaukee Brewers are doing. Here's your chance to sing along.
0: Come catch the fever. The fever we brew, it is for everyone. You'll be a believer in Brewer Fever.
1: The song rules. If not now, when? If not now, when?
0: Stomping your feet.
1: And clapping your hands.
0: You're part of the team sitting in the stands.
1: You know what? I bet you those guys from Pennsylvania at Penn State that got busted for all that cocaine dealing and trafficking, I bet you the band that recorded that song would have loved them. I bet you they would have been one of their big-time customers. That was 1980 that song was made. I bet you those Penn State boys, they were born a couple decades too late. They could have thrived in the 80s. Brewers, though, 1982, World Series appearance. Brewers right now, if not now, when? Your Milwaukee Brewers, okay? Doing things that have never been done before.

0: going yard, hitting a bomb ski. Feel like he's hopefully, I don't know, maybe back.
1: Fly ball, right center, deep. Robles on the run. He looks up. There she goes. Christian Yelich brings them to their feet once again.
0: Stomping their feet and clapping their hands.
1: 6-0.
0: Yeah. Yeah. Yelly also was part of the. It got so bad for the Mariners that one of their outfielders, I mean, he forgot how many outs were. He caught the ball from Christian Yelich and he just threw it in the stands.
1: Shutout margin of victory is 20-0 as Yelich flies out for the second out, and there is run. Oh, number 20, but.
2: Oh, he threw it up. Threw it out.
0: What are you doing, Rodriguez?
1: Into the bullpen. He thought it was the last out.
0: What are you doing?
2: Not a home run. No, it's an out. But then two bases from from both of the runners.
1: I couldn't figure out where the ball was.
0: Yeah, well, it's in the stands now. Luis Lara, you know what he did?
1: Uh-oh. Is this number one? Lara deep to left.
0: He went Yabo off a position player.
3: See you.
1: Another three-run home run, the third of the game. And Lara finally has a major league homer on the board.
0: Hell yeah. I mean, you had everyone in last night. Jake Rake Bowers getting involved. I mean, it's a thing of beauty. Your Milwaukee Brewers, 22-0. And that's after, by the way, a West Coast road trip. 3-4 over the Los Angeles Dodgers. And in that final game, that game on Sunday, something I thought I'd never say, never thought would ever happen. The Brewers have become a global icon. Well, a global icon has noticed the Milwaukee Brewers. I know you saw it. I gotta bring it up again. Justin Bieber in attendance Sunday to see our Milwaukee Brewers defeat the Los Angeles Dodgers. Bieber took a picture of Andrew Vaughn and posted it on his Twitter account, on social media. Him and his wife, the ballpark, Andrew Vaughn, and a picture of gelato. And he was like, Brewers, Brewers, Brewers, oh. Brewers, Brewers, Brewers, oh. Justin Beliebler there, believing in the Milwaukee Brewers. Justin Bieber believes in the Milwaukee Brewers, do you? Oh, baby, 22-0. How sweet it is. Thank you, Justin Beliebler. We appreciate that. And that gelato looked good. It did. All right, 608-321-1670. Also, man, 22 runs. Christian Yelich was like, that's kind of crazy. That's kind of crazy, man. Yelly was also seeming like he was back, too, dude. You had Pat Murphy comments as well. We'll get to all that coming up here. It was a thing of beauty for your Brewers. It truly was. Yelich? Here's Yelich on, you know, it being crazy.
4: Kind of crazy. I mean, it happened fast. You know, it's always fun to be on, you know, this side of that. You know, it was just a fun night for the guys, and cool to see Gary out there closing it, and kind of just contributions from everybody. So those are always, you know, great nights when they're going your way.
0: Yeah, it feels good. Good bats all night.
4: I think we had really good at-bats, like, the whole night. You know, had opportunities throughout the game, kept kind of grinding them out. He's a really good pitcher. He's got, you know, really good stuff, and, you know, all their guys really do, so. You know, you got to grind them out, put together good at bats, and you know, guys in situations put some good swings on balls. William had a couple really good swings. JB, you know, Hammy had a great night. So it was just contributions from everybody, and then yeah, hopefully there's a couple guys on, and somebody you know, kind of gets one, lengthens it out a little bit, and then kind of just started snowballing after that.
0: 22. Could you imagine? 22-0. Pat Murphy talking about it.

0: afterwards as well. Pat Murphy was like, "Hey, man, that's just how we do it."
1: I mean, that's how we play. You know, when we swing at strikes and take balls, it sounds so easy, and it's very, very difficult. But to be able to lay off really tough pitches and not panic that you have to swing because you're down 0-1, you know, or having two strikes is not a death wish, you know. And those type of at-bats, you know. Then you break through, Yelly hits a big homer, and you break through.
0: Doors break on through to the other side. When you're hot, you're hot. Pat Murphy's like, "Dude, I wish we could do that every night."
1: I'd like to order that every night if we could order that. That's
0: it's
1: I'll
0: like
1: take
0: me
1: that
0: off
1: the menu.
0: Can I do that every night?
1: That's it's nice to see. And as guys get more confident in the year and as guys understand themselves better at the plate, we've got a lot of inexperienced offensive players.
0: Yeah. Pat Murphy, I say that all the time, too. I wish I could do that every night. I say that to myself Fridays and Saturdays nights. Like, I wish I could do this every night. And then Sunday, you're like, oh, yeah, maybe not. 608-321-1670, line 1, good morning.
2: Good morning, Evo. How are we living?
0: It's large and in charge, Vagabond John. How are you?
2: Good. The Brewers were down like 5 or 6 going in last night in run differential to the Dodgers for the MLB lead. Safe to say they have the run differential lead now.
0: Also,
2: 158 on the season.
0: It's not too bad. It's what you got to do is you don't tell people why. You just say what it is, right?
2: It's not luck in these games. They're not just eking out these close games. They're leading the league in run differential. Cubs are 50 runs behind.
0: I love it, dude. Did you tweet that?
2: No. Haven't opened up the old Twitter yet this morning. Too early for that.
0: Let's see here. You were just wondering.
2: I did
0: about
2: see though
0: Wisconsin's practice
2: last night. Yeah, so last night I was sitting in the Discord. We were gaming a little bit last night with a couple buddies. So I had the Badger Discord up on the side, and all of a sudden there's just mass confusion because the official Wisconsin accounts are posted. Okay, gates are going to open at 7.
0: Mm-hmm.
2: Okay, so at 7:35, 7:40, everybody's all right. The rain's gone. We're all sitting in our cars. Can we go in yet? No announcement? Nothing. Radio silence from all official Wisconsin football platforms.
0: 0:30.
2: People are posting the, what's going on? And I couldn't help think to myself, but I'm like, if this were a Pop Warner football game and this was the level of communication, people would be pissed. This is the Wisconsin Badgers.
0: Yeah, and you're right. Maybe that's just like, maybe that's just like what has now happened to Wisconsin football. People are like, whatever, dude.
2: I guess so. It is what it is.
0: People did make it in, though. They did make it in. The crowd was sparse, but people did make it in.
2: Dave from Nona would have liked that crowd based on his commentary on Wisconsin football and what Camp Randall could look like. It was kind of a tough look, right? I mean, if you're going to look at these other open practices and you see Texas A&M sell out their stadium and it's all full and it's rocking, and of course there was some rain, there was some weather that will scare some people away. But then you're looking at these photos and you're like, ooh. I mean, most of my, I call them my muggle friends, right? Like the kind of the sports adjacent. They probably bet on sports more than they watch sports,
0: uh-huh.
2: Right?
0: Yeah.
2: I'll talk to them about Wisconsin football, and their eyes just glaze over. They couldn't even think about caring. Like, they used to care, but they've really moved on, you know?
0: Well, Vagabond, well, Zach Heilpern, our sports director, he was going to join us at 8:10, but now he's got a conflict with Jesse Temple for the podcast, The Camps, and now Zach's going to be at 9 o'clock. So I'll ask Zach, like, how many people were there? I saw here, gates open at 6 p.m. for public practice, and the first 1,000 fans will receive this poster. It was a Wisconsin football poster with the players on it and stuff. I wonder how many they have left. That's what I'm curious
2: about. Oh, I bet you 1,000 went. It kind of reminded me, if you're listening and you didn't see any of the pictures yet, if you watch Wisconsin state football, you can kind of like gauge based on like how full the stadium gets, like which division's playing.
0: Mm-hmm.
2: I'd put this probably at like Division 5. They were like the Division 5 state crowd. That's about what showed up last night.
0: That's a good comp. That is a good comp. That's because I'm looking at pictures.
2: A little better than 6.
0: Sparse. I'd say sparse is a word. Sparse. But I mean, it was raining cats and dogs here, though. The rain was coming down, dude.
2: Here's the problem for the zone, right? Kate Fox out there tweeting live updates from the field, right? Mm. She's entering her full professional sports personality era. And Colton Bartholomew beat her to the punch on information, you know, tweeting live by about 45 minutes. Right? He was the one that officially, everybody was kind of sitting waiting for information. And then he tweets out, just so everybody knows, they're moving to the real field in 7 minutes. That's how much heads up, you know, the people kind of linger around. Like, that's about as close we got as official information. Colton Bartholomew tweeting out, we got, they're moving to the field in 7 minutes. I'm like, that's such a weirdly specific.
0: Seven minutes. Well, well, keep in mind, to be fair to Kate's going to be in late, a little later today. She is not officially full-time yet. So she's still, you know, she's still, maybe she's
2: practicing.
0: Yeah.
2: I'm just saying, if Adam Schefter beats, who's the guy, who's Schefty and who's the other guy that did, I was like,
0: Ian Rappaport.
2: Yeah, so Schefty and Rappaport, if Schefty was 40 minutes behind Rappaport, his career would be over. So we got to update, you know, you can't be 40 minutes behind Colton Bartholomew. Come on now.
0: I love your analyzing the meat from the beat, dude. It is too good. It is too good.
2: We got to analyze the beat. We got to analyze the beat. Otherwise, everybody says practice looked pretty good. Defense is stout.
0: Thank you, bud.
2: The defense is stout. Hey, I got to give a shout-out real quick. Steve, possibly listening out there in Onalaska, La Crosse. I was they're still on, right? Or are they only the first couple hours?
0: Nope. The WKTY is all the way down 9.
2: Huge shout-out to Steve. I was at his son's wedding over the weekend out there in Kadat,
0: right? the town that God forgot?
2: The town that God forgot, out there on the Apple River that's out there, one of the rivers. So beautiful wedding. And last year, we were all out and at a Badger game down, you know, doing shenanigans on Regent Street. And he came up and he goes, are you into sports talk radio?
0: No way. No, yeah.
2: And he's like, I recognize your voice. Ah! You were Vagabond John.
0: That's
2: and
0: awesome.
2: I said, you're goddamn right.
0: You're goddamn right. Vagabond, isn't that so funny, though? I was at Woodman's the other day bagging my, you know, because I don't know why. We should get a discount for this. But Jen, we go to the self-checkout, the long one, and Jen will scan everything, and I'll bag everything. And I'm standing there, and across from me is another guy bagging his groceries, and he keeps looking at me. And I'm like, something's happening here. And then he looks at me, and I'm bagging my groceries up, and I look at him, he goes, hey, you're that guy, right? You go, what do you mean? He goes, yeah, you're that guy. Yeah? Because you're that guy.
2: You're the toilet flusher.
0: You're that guy. I'm like, what do you mean? He's like, radio, you're the guy. I'm like, yeah, that's me. And then remember when that who was that idiot that covers high school sports that was like all pissed off about
2: Travis Wilson.
0: Yeah, that jabroni. Remember when he was all huffing and puffing at me about like the Wanakee? I don't even remember what it was. It was like something about Wanakee.
2: Yeah.
0: I don't even remember. And he was all, dude, high school coaches never talk to this guy, never go on this show. It's like, dude, you're go cover 7-man football. We don't care. I was picking out picket fences. Like, some long story short, my neighbor had a boat. The boat burned. It burned down half my fence. So I'm out getting wood to replace my fence. And the guy that came up to me is like, hey, you're right. That Travis Wilson guy is a donkey, dude. Keep on keeping on. I'm like, I love it. Isn't it nice to get recognized, especially as Vagabond John?
2: Yeah, and he was immediately able to call out my Joe Barry take. So I know Wisco Greaves on the live thread was talking about my political views. I can only assume that he was referring to Joe Barry takes and, you know, my thoughts on Chris McIntosh. I don't know what else he's referring to.
0: There's so much assumption on my political views. I'm like, you have no idea what I actually think or who I am. Like, you have never been more wrong.
2: Yeah, I can guarantee you that guy has no idea.
0: Yeah.
2: But what I will say is it's a lot of fun to go meet people out there.
0: It
2: and it
0: great.
2: Just gets the conversation started. And yeah. we've got a couple of new friends that have recently moved here, right? We're in the grad school community, so you move in and out of the state.
0: Yeah.
2: And I'm working. My recruiting battle is a couple more callers. We're trying to add to the fold. New, they're rabid Georgia Bulldog fans, but they have adopted Wisconsin as their kind of, you know, I adopted my kids with the Minnesota Wild and the Twins.
0: Well,
2: the
0: Packers have some Georgia players. We welcome that in. Welcome them in.
2: Yeah, we just shipped one off to the Raiders. Do they still have one? Yeah, Devontae Wyatt's coming back.
0: Yeah,
2: right?
0: He's still there. Javon Bullard too.
2: Real quick on the Packers.
0: I wanted to bring this up. I couldn't believe you didn't lead with it.
2: Is it the running back?
0: No, it's the competition. Matt LaFleur. Anyways, what were you going to say?
2: Yeah, it's competition. Well, let's do that real quick. The competition stuff is weird, man. If everybody's in competition, Matt, you just tanked on your player ratings. Your players communicated to the league that they actually hate you now. And the number one reason is lack of transparency in player roles. And now you start this season by saying every single player on the roster is in competition. And I'm here to tell you guys that, you know, I like Tyrod Taylor. I like having a capable backup. I do not believe Jordan Love is in competition. And so, you know, if Matt LaFleur is going to be political and just say non-answers, right, I hope that this is not happening behind the scenes, and I hope that his players, his employees, are getting real answers from him. But from all systems, last year, the reports from the locker room, that wasn't the case, right? Nobody knows where they stand with Matt LaFleur. And so if he's treating his players like he treats the Packers beat, I just think that's just more evidence that this guy's going
0: to
2: get out of town.
0: By the way, the only person that has transcended competition, because Matt LaFleur said his whole team is in competition, the only one who has transcended that is Trace Mack. Trace Mack has transcended competition. He's so good that he only competes against himself. He looks at the man in the mirror and says, I'm coming for you today.
2: Which is just another one of those things that you see the Packers do, and you're like, no other team in the league would do this, right? Every other team brings in kickers for competition and for reps and all this stuff, right?
0: Mm-hmm.
2: What are they doing? What are they doing? They don't need to do this. They don't need to be this different. They don't need to be this weird. One quick note from practice, a little badge of practice highlight. Abu Sama, if you watch his college highlight tape and, you know, got him from the transfer portal, he's had 3 years. He had a 250-yard rushing game with three tutties in the snow his freshman year. Awesome breakout. His college tape is way better than Marshawn Lloyd's college tape. And Marshawn Lloyd was drafted by the Packers. And Wisconsin got this cat out of the portal. So I didn't really do a deep dive on him. And, you know, I just assumed he's just another kind of portal running back, and they're all kind of the same.
0: Mm.
2: But you spent some time today digging up some Abu Sama highlights, and this guy kind of popped off the film. And that's what everybody thought last night, too, is, whoa, the running back's got a little juice. So if we can get the running back at Wisconsin, we can definitely get the 6 wins.
0: Yeah, you got it. Vagabond, much love, brother, all right? You're the man.
2: All righty, Bo. Later.
0: Vagabond John. It's nice when you hear listeners meeting up with other listeners just in everyday life. I love that we can be a great bringer together. You know? It's like, hey, do you happen to be into sports talk radio? Yeah, why? I'd recognize that voice anywhere. You're Vagabond John. Someone called him Vagisil John yesterday. I didn't think that was very nice. But I did laugh. I'm not going to lie. I did laugh. All right, 608-321-1670. We'll hear from Matt LaFleur coming up. Matt LaFleur on the competition comments about, you know, Keyshawn Nixon. Zach Halpern, the sports director, at 9 o'clock. Come right back.

0: 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I got a backup mic right here.
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0: 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What's up?
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10: 22-0. Will the Packers even score that against the Broncos coming up here on Friday? Trace Mack's going to have to hit a lot of field goals. Tell you that. In which I believe he can. Trace Mack has transcended competition. Brewers, though, best team in baseball. Doing things that have never been done before. A lot of that's been happening this season. If not now, then when it comes to a World Series? 608-321-1670. One big Brewers fan right here, Tommy. What's up, Tommy?
11: Hey, dude, I don't know. Did you say playoffs?
10: Playoffs?
11: Playoffs?
10: Yeah, Tommy. Playoffs. Tommy, what about a World Series? You've been a Brewer fan a lot longer than I. What was 1982 like, Tommy? What was 1982 like?
11: You are stoking it, man. I'm just trying to go boys this summer, and you're going, playoffs? Oh, my God. 22. You know what's amazing about these dudes is they keep bringing new guys in, and they keep doing it.
10: Mm-hmm.
11: Oh,
10: that's a thing of beauty,
11: Tommy.
10: The scary
11: thing is, when we played the Dodgers at the end of the season last year, we had one guy get a hit, and we traded him. So I just don't know what to say.
10: Well, I mean, we enjoy the moments along the way, Tom. The summer of fun is incredible.
11: Absolutely. You just can't get all serious about playoffs.
10: Playoffs.
11: Anyway.
10: Well, Tom, well, let me ask you. My biggest regret is not being born earlier. What was 1982 like for the Milwaukee Brewers? It feels like it was just a magical fever dream.
11: Well, the scary thing is I was a White Sox fan there living on the South Side. Wow.
10: Tom, this is new to me. This is news to me.
11: No. I used to tell you about going out in the outfield and doing the nasty. Yeah.
10: And smoking some left-handed cigarettes out there. Yeah.
11: Nowadays we got hemp, you know. But those days we had the real stuff.
10: Was it
11: anyway?
10: Dried up bricks that you had to break off or what?
11: No, it was, fragrant. The thing is, when the fireworks would go off, they'd do it right in front of us because we were on the very outside and it looked by the pitcher's eye. And it was like you're in a cloud of smoke that was lit up by the fireworks.
10: Yeah.
11: And it was like being in a supernova, man. You know, it was like inside an exploding star. And
12: sounds
11: then they
12: amazing.
11: Did the American flag, and that would light up all the smoke that had been going off for 5 minutes. So it was a moment to remember. Yeah. I still remember.
10: Sounds like a nice
11: anyway.
10: A core memory. Smoking left-handed cigarettes watching the White Sox play.
11: And
10: with fireworks
11: going off. You probably want left-handed cigarettes again with them, you know, because...
10: I know, Tommy. I got a friend, and he's like, my friend said he can't smoke the stuff that they got now. It's just, it gives him anxiety. My friend said he wishes he had the ditch weed he smoked in high school back. That's what my friend said he wants back, because the stuff now is just too strong.
11: Yeah, there's states nearby that sell you the seeds. But anyway, I made the mistake of eating one of those little gummies that was a 2000, and I went to a meeting.
10: No, Tommy, no.
11: And I had like 2 hours of driving to get this meeting, and I was feeling fine, and everything was great. And I got in the meeting, and I was on fire. people knew I was so screwed up, and I started faking it. Yeah. Oh, it was bad.
10: Tommy, my one friend, same friend, he once was given a bunch of these gummies. And he ate them because he thought he could handle them, like, because he normally always has, and he didn't feel anything, so he ate some more. And he waited another hour, he didn't feel anything, he ate some more. And then Tommy, my friend, then he's in the same profession as me. My friend had to go on air. And my friend all of a sudden couldn't even string together two words. He was hurting, Tommy. He was hurting big time.
11: Well, I got to a point where I was tearing up because that was so emotional.
10: Yeah. Well, my friend had to talk to a talk radio show for a couple hours, and my friend was so gone that he didn't even know what day it was and couldn't string a couple words together. It was real tough 4 hours for him. Well, I think it was actually a 2 hour show.
11: Yeah, read the label. The little numbers really make a difference.
10: Anyways,
11: go Brewers,
10: Tommy.
11: Loving you, buddy.
10: What's that? Yeah, my friend's like, yeah, that was tough. That was tough. It's like, can't we get that stuff from before it was named like Purple Monkey Galaxy Kush that gave you crippling anxiety when you take one little, puff? Anyways. Matt LaFleur comments coming up next week.

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0: Yeah, man. A little Brewers Packers intertwined here. Saw this on the text line at 608-321-1670 from our guy, Coyote Mike. Good morning, Ebo. Bauer slide at home. Despite being safe, did you see Murphy get in Bauer's ear? What are you doing? Bauer's laid there for a second, didn't hustle back to touch home plate. Yelich was yelling for him to tag the plate. A grumpy Murphy met him at the dugout. Murphy is fantastic, by the way. I hope Matt LaFleur is taking notes. Yeah. I hope Matt LaFleur is taking notes, too, from the two-time NL Manager of the Year, Pat Murphy. You look around, you're like, Luke Fickell says a lot of things. On the field, though, not much going on. Matt LaFleur says a lot of things and then loses five in a row, blows a bunch of leads, and out as the seventh seed, the Matt LaFleur seed. Pat Murphy, Manager of the Year, best record in baseball. Last year, he did it again this year, NL Central titles. By the way, Matt LaFleur hasn't won an NFC North since Jordan Love, let me rephrase that, since Aaron Rodgers was the starter. Pat Murphy, playoffs, Brewers, playoffs. But with that, won the hard way last night for your Milwaukee Brewers with Jake Bowers.
1: Streak as well. Hitting near 400. There's a soft liner down, base hit. Bowers going to be wound up. Here he comes, a Rosarena's throw, and Bowers. Oh, the ball's out. Bowers doesn't recognize it. He gets to the plate. He's safe. Oh, my goodness. What a wild sequence. The ball pops out of Raleigh's mitt. On the tag, it bounced out. Bowers cut on base.
0: So, you know, there's Bowers. It's like watching someone kind of run in slow motion. You ever have those dreams where you're trying to run, but you're not getting anywhere? It's kind of like watching Bowers hauling ass to home plate and then trying to get back up and touch it. Murphy's like, what are you doing? Lighting the fire under his ass a little bit. Let me ask you this. Is Matt LaFleur lighting a fire under Keyshawn Nixon's ass? Keyshawn Nixon said he was being punished. Why? Well, I don't know. Matt LaFleur on Keyshawn Nixon.
2: He loves making a headline, doesn't he?
0: Or a little blurb right there. He loves making a headline, doesn't he? Matt LaFleur saying, hey, Keyshawn Nixon, is he being punished? If that's the case, then everyone on the team is being punished.
2: You guys will take it different than me, because the way I look at it is this. Then I guess our whole team is being punished because everybody's in competition. So I'm a big believer that competition will bring the best out of people. And I want everybody to play with a chip on their shoulder. If they feel like they have something to prove, you're probably going to get more out of them. So
0: Matt LaFleur, everyone on the team is being punished. Competition. Except Trace Mack. Trace Mack has transcended competition. He's not competing against anyone except himself. He looks at the man in the mirror and he asks, how can I make a change? He says, well, should you make a change? You're perfect. Did you see yourself against the Steelers? Mwah. Matt LaFleur, though, he did say, and we talked about this a little bit earlier, he did say, not Key West, not a Brewski, not listeners Barkey or Scott T. No, yeah, key, not a key. He says he loves Key.
2: I love Key. He's been awesome since the day he's been here, and I don't read any of that stuff. So, Waller just gave me a heads up on it, but I'm not going to micromanage what everybody says. And if he feels a certain type of way, I mean, it is what it is. But I do think that, you know, it's a benefit to the team to have people that you feel are capable to go in there and play. And we'll all be better for that. So, like I said, whether it's that corner or it's the offensive line, I mean, really every spot is, you better come to compete each and every day if you want to be out there.
0: I like what Matt LaFleur has to say here. Yeah. He loves Key. He loves Key. Keyshawn Nixon said he likes to compete. And that's what he's doing. He's just going to handle his business. Now, Matt LaFleur was also asked is Keyshawn Nixon going to be the CB1 week one in Minnesota? Because we're all wondering. Here's Matt LaFleur.
2: You guys love to get into the wide receiver one, quarterback one. Like, we're just looking for 11 starters out there. And if we have to rotate guys, we'll rotate them. We're not afraid to do that. We do it on the offensive side. We do it with our D-line. We've done it with our O-line. We've done it in the receiver room. So I'm not afraid to do that in that room either. But I think certainly he's capable of playing really good football. We've seen it. And he's got to continue to do that moving forward.
0: Certainly is capable, but needs to do that moving forward. Are we insinuating that he's not doing it right now? Hence why he's rolling up the twos and the threes, and St. Just and Cisse are above him. Keyshawn Nixon, though, again, by default, I think is your CB1. Will he be in the roster week one? Maybe. 608-321-1670. Speaking of that defense, Matt LaFleur was talking about Jonathan Gannon, the cannon, on how the offense has handled pressures from Gannon throughout camp.
2: I think that's really the hardest thing. I mean, you see it, and so you get used to some of the looks. But I would say that there's some good and some that we definitely need to improve upon. The thing that I want to see more from our guys is what we kind of just talked about in regards to when they are getting bull rushed, we got to be able to sink an anchor. And we haven't done that to the level that we need to see that yet.
3: Yeah, considering the Vikings, let's laugh, other teams do too. Sure. Is there any concern at this point, or is it just so far down the road?
2: There's a lot of different combos out there. You know, we haven't had our full line out there. So it's just one of those things. Yeah, you always want better. And we just got to make sure that, I would say, we got to just make sure that we keep improving.
0: All right. But defensively, though, I love what Zaire Franklin had to say, because he was talking about, you know, him and Tucker Kraft were getting in a little dust up yesterday. And I love the mentality, because they say Jonathan Gannon is a psycho in a great way. He's a psycho. Not to the level of Norman Bates, but he's psychotic in a good way. Zaire Franklin, who come from the Colts, now with the Packers, he said, and he probably really likes the movie Pulp Fiction, because in and at the end, there's the wallet that says one bad mother effer on it. I feel like Tucker Kraft has that, and I feel like Zaire Franklin has that. This is Franklin, of what he wants to do and what he wants to accomplish defensively for your Green Bay Packers. And what he had to say, it got me fired up. I thought it was great. What I would love to do is to play it for you.
4: That's how I like to play. Like, when I'm on the field, I'm a completely different person. My mentality in between the white lines is ultra competitor, like ultimate alpha. Like, I want to challenge the best, the biggest. I don't want a little guy. I want to go against the baddest motherfucker out there. That's how I feel. I feel like I'm the best. I'm the baddest motherfucker on the planet when I'm on the field. That's just my mentality. It's tough when you're building relationships, you know, trying to let them know this ain't a personal thing. This is just how I get ready to play.
0: Hey, it's not personal, but I'm going to run right through you, okay? Nothing personal, but I'm putting you 6 feet under. Nothing personal, but I'm going to hit you so hard that your ancestors feel it, okay? Nothing personal. All right, we'll take a little break here. 608-321-1670. Sports Director Zach Heilprin after 9 o'clock. One more segment before that, though. We'll be right back.

0: can't be serious, man. 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

Now, this is funny. I got this article from our guy Tom in La Crosse. Tom. He said, hey, speaking of the devil, because the name Quay Walker was brought up about a half an hour ago. Yesterday, out of training camp, Quay... joint practices with the Houston Texans. Quay Walker's new team, obviously the Las Vegas Raiders. They say Walker, Quay Walker, gave Raiders fans a taste of what the Packers had seen during their 4 years together. Quay Walker intercepts C.J. Stroud, spikes the football near Woody Marks, then drew a taunting flag, was booed by Texan fans, and he responded by giving the Texan fans the dirty birds, flipping them off, the two-finger salute. Hey, finger 11. Hell yeah. Then they booed him. But some more. Remember Quay Walker 2002 was ejected from a regular season game on sportsmanlike conduct? He shoved a Buffalo Bills assistant coach? Was it that or was it a backup tight end in street clothes? Then later that year, the team physician came out on the field against the Lions. And Quay Walker's like, dude, get out of my way, you nerd. You Poindexter. And he shoved the trainer on the field. Now Quay Walker is out there spiking balls and giving Houston Texans fans the two-finger salute. Hey, how about you go F yourself? Quay Walker. Apparently, I don't know if it's because of it's being the Raiders, or as Quay Walker, has he given up the meditation? Because remember, he would like meditate before games to align his chi, to calm himself. I didn't like that about, by the way, like personally, I did not care for Quay Walker doing yoga and meditating. I wanted him to do whatever the opposite is of that and go out there and maybe not shove trainers and back up tight ends in street clothes. Just go hit the quarterback. Not a late hit, but you know what I mean. Not trainers. Not guys in street clothes. Just the players on the field. Well, they're in play. You know what I'm saying? All right, WKTY, we love you guys. We'll see you tomorrow for a Thursday show of Over the Line. Our sports director, though, Zach Heilprin, joining us right after the top of the hour sports flash. Wisconsin had their public practice last night after a little weather delay. We'll talk to Zachy about it next. Be right back.

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1: Beautiful practice yesterday as they prep for their trip out to Denver for their second preseason game. It will be another chance for GM Brian Gutekunst and his staff to evaluate what they've got and to start thinking about the roster cutdown coming after the third and final preseason game. Here's more from the Packers GM.
2: The one cutdown is phenomenal. You know, I hated the two cutdowns because you were cutting guys like we're going to play 60 snaps in that last game, and then so you ended up having to play a lot of guys you weren't maybe going to play, or you were trying to rest to get healthy for the regular season. So the one cutdown is very beneficial. The one less preseason game, it is. It's another missed opportunity to evaluate these guys.
1: Yesterday, I also saw Packers head coach Matt LaFleur asked about Keyshawn Nixon's comments about being potentially punished. Here's more from the head coach on his cornerback.
3: You guys will take it different than me, because the way I look at it is this, that I guess our whole team is being punished because everybody's in competition.
1: Turning to Wisconsin, the Badgers had a practice inside because of rain and storm, but after the weather cleared, they moved to Camp Randall, and fans got to take a look at the Badgers last night in Camp Randall Stadium. Wisconsin continues on with fall camp as they prep for their September 6th matchup against Notre Dame at Lambeau Field.
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1: After returning home from a West Coast road trip, the Milwaukee Brewers would tie the largest shutout in the modern era by blanking the Mariners last night 22-0. The crew would see home runs from Christian Yelich, David Hamilton, Luis Lara, and Jake Bowers. And the crew will take on the Mariners again tonight at 6:40. For the Wisconsin Sports Zone Network, I'm Ebo.
0: Play it safe? Nah.
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0: Yeah. Yeah. I'm in this thing with Zach Heilprin. He makes it rain on them bros, dude. Zach A., our sports director. What's up, Zach?
1: What's going on?
0: Nothing, man. I was just wondering how if your socks had dried out last night, you know, from that practice at Camp Randall.
1: Didn't rain at all on me.
0: Never does. The sun never sets on a badass, right, Zach? So let me ask you. Let me ask you, bro. So it was open to the public practice. It was in. Well, take us through the night of Zach Heilprin. It was inside at first. What all happened? Take us through.
1: Yes. Yeah. Well, I mean, I don't. It was raining last night. With some storms, some tornado warnings north of us. I think south of us too. But they did not cancel. They just postponed, and then we got through seven periods inside the facility. I guess they had let fans in. And so went outside for most of the 11-on-11 and competitive period. So that was good. It was, outside for like an hour and a half.
0: Oh,
1: so nice the fans
0: night.
1: That came down, I think, got their money's worth because it was free.
0: Well, the first 1,000 got a nice little poster too, Zach. How many people you think were there in attendance to watch?
1: I think they have some posters left over.
0: That's what I was wondering. I feel like they might have some left over. I would say the crowd was, in the most kind words I could say, sparse.
1: That's the word I would have used as well.
0: Great minds.
1: Sparsely attended. But again, I like, what do you expect? It's on a Tuesday night. It's raining. You don't know if they're going to actually go on with it. It got delayed. Like, the doors were supposed to open at 6. They didn't open until, obviously, into the 7 o'clock hour. So, I understand it being sparsely attended. Not to mention, I don't know if there's a ton of excitement around what is going to be Wisconsin football at this point.
0: Zach, Kojo,
1: what?
0: Colton Joseph, we're all, well, can I tell you what I've done lately, Zach, actually? And I think reporters are a little scared to talk about it, though. I'm going to bring this to your attention.
1: We talking publicly or privately, what you've done lately?
0: Everything I do in private, I talk about publicly, Zach.
1: Okay. All right. So, go for it, then.
0: So, Zach, I know I've said in the past that all of my chips are all in on Colton Joseph, right?
1: Yep. Mm-hmm.
0: When the dealer wasn't looking, when the house, kind of just turned away for a second, I took some chips back. I think some of the reporters are scared to really fully, after they saw what happened online and they saw a little movement happening, that maybe they got a little timid on reporting on this. But I took a little bit of those chips and I put it on Ryan Hopkins. Not the start, but just that I'm on his side now. That I think Ryan Hopkins has a bright future. It's a futures bet that could cash pretty well. What do you think?
1: I mean, I think the stock is at its lowest point right now. So
0: why is that? Tell me more. What happened last night?
1: The stock was soaring.
0: This isn't stock. This is chips.
1: It was going crazy. Yeah. It was going nuclear. Mm-hmm. So

0: you practice once, and then you get a day off or 2 days off, and then you practice again. In fall camp, it's one after another, one after another, one after another. You just have to keep going. And I think maybe mentally, as you would expect with, well, you know, a true freshman playing quarterback at this level, that maybe, you know, he's getting bogged down and not playing as fast and thinking too much. And that just leads to some mistakes. So I would not say, I still think at some point, assuming he stays here, he's the starter. But I don't know right now if he's even the backup.
1: Really?
0: Yeah.
1: Deuce then would be the back? Who's the backup here?
0: Yeah, Deuce Adams.
1: Okay. Okay. Well, I saw this. I'm at your beautiful Twitter account at Zach Heilbrun. And the last thing 10 hours ago you tweeted, the number one offense was up and down in the open track. Up and down. Mm. And things weren't pretty during the two-minute period, but Colton Joseph eventually connected on some big plays. But you said, Zach, right here, and I quote, still a ways to go.
0: On a couple different fronts, right? Like, there's still a few weeks here to go before the game. There's also still ways to go for the offense to be something that you have to be concerned about if you're the other side, right? Like, I think there's still room. There's still room for growth, plenty of room for growth. But, yes, the number one offense up and down, they had what I can only describe as excruciatingly bad two-minute drill. And it wasn't just the first team offense. It felt like the coaches didn't know what was going on. It just felt like chaos.
1: Wow. You just got cut off by Big Fickle. You just got cut off by Big Mateos. You just got cut off by Big Guyton. You just got cut off by Wisconsin football. Big, I think Luke Fickle cut you off right there, Zach.
0: You will not stifle my transmission.
1: Hell yeah, dude. That's what I'm talking about. All right, you were just bagging on the excruciatingly awful offense of Wisconsin.
0: No, I was talking about the two-minute period, but yeah.
1: Sorry.
0: So,
1: the two-minute
0: period. Yeah. I wrote down, like, some words here. I can't say them.
1: Well, spell them, then.
0: Offense looks effing horrible, just agonizingly bad.
1: Wow. These are your notes.
0: Two-minute drill was an epic disaster.
1: Oof.
0: Just the worst they've looked on offense in fall camp. So, yeah, wow. Like, it was of all fall camp, they haven't been great. They've been good most of the time, average. That was as bad as they've looked. It was really, really bad. And yet, Colton Joseph bounced back. Had play of the day down the middle, about 40 yards to Jacob Harris, the tight end, who made an incredible catch. Guy draped all over, made an incredible catch for 40-plus. It was a great throw. Later on, he put a deep ball on Eugene Hilton Jr. over his outside shoulder that he was able to haul in for 30-plus. There were some other really good throws. So he bounced back, for sure. It's just, that's why I say it was up and down, because the two-minute period was just horrible. And I think...
1: effing excruciating.
0: I think at least part of that is the fact that I don't think they've done a ton of that. They certainly haven't done it when we've been there, and we've been in... I've seen every minute of practice. So maybe that was the first time that they'd done the 2 minute drill at this point, but it was bad. It felt like it was run bad too. It was really slow. So I don't know. It was ugly.
1: I didn't want to hear that, Zach, but sometimes
0: what have you done for me lately? And they bounced back and had some big plays downfield and made some other plays on third down. So,
1: You think Ryan Hopkins would have been able to navigate it a little better? No,
0: because he got to navigate it with the twos, and they weren't any better.
1: Man, well, maybe he's got to navigate it with the one. I don't know. That's crazy. So, what about defensively? How are we looking? If the offense is so bad, the defense must have been great then.
0: Sure. The defense is good. Aaron Witt, I believe 29-year-old Aaron Witt had a couple really nice plays. Danny O'Neill got picked off twice. So
1: who cares?
0: Well, I'm saying, like, you're talking about defensive plays. Donovan Dunmore had an interception. Taylor Schaefer had an interception. Grant Dean had an interception. A lot of these guys are further down the depth chart.
1: Sure.
0: Danny O'Neill was, I believe, the fourth quarterback last night. Ugh. And then just barely above Carter Smith. Look, I mean, Taylor Schaefer had a really good day. Aaron Witt had a really good day. Some of the defensive backs did too. Jameer Scott. I thought the defense was really good. Okay. I just, you know, how much of that is the offense? But they blew up the offense. It was

0: It did not look like that. It has not looked like that all fall camp, and they just blew him up early, early in practice, and for the first hour and a half until they started making the plays. The offense did.
1: So I asked your co-host of the camp, Jesse Temple, this about wow factor, and does Colton Joseph have the wow factor? And Jesse said no. Still some, but then we were talking about Eugene Hilton Jr. And I asked Jesse, well, does he have wow factor? Jesse said, yes. Would you agree? Disagree? Is there wow? Who has wow factor? Is it Eugene Hilton Jr.?
0: Mason Posa has wow factor. Cooper Catalano has wow factor. I think Colton Joseph could have wow factor, but we're not seeing what makes him special. Like his athleticism, ability to extend plays, get out and run, that's what makes him special. He doesn't have some kind of amazing arm and all that good stuff, but he has the ability to extend plays and get out and make defenses pay. So we haven't really gotten to see that. I think he does. I think he potentially does have wow factor. And, I mean, do we count, like, a good guy who celebrates well and looks good doing it? Is that wow factor? Because, I mean, the dude's put together. And he looks, he's like, if you were to put a quarterback together like NCAA football, the video game back in the day, you would kind of make him look, you would make him look like Colton Joseph, right?
1: But so with the arm of Ryan Hopkins.
0: He's got a little swag to him, for sure. So wow factor, I think he could. I don't know that we've seen it yet. Eugene Hilton Jr. could. He had one great day. He's been solid every other day, but he had one really great day. Mm-hmm. And if he's going to play like that, yeah, absolute wow factor.
1: Offensively, that's like, what about a running back? Is there any running backs with wow factor?
0: I think Abu Samah is the number one running back, nice. I think he gets the ball a bunch this year. I don't know if he gets enough to get to 1,000 yards. They haven't had a 1,000-yard rusher in a few years here now. Since Braylon Allen left, so maybe they're dinged up at running back. They only have two scholarship running backs that are healthy right now. So I don't think anything is long term. But a guy like Nate Palmer, he's a transfer from TCU, get him in space. He's been special in space, and so he's got some wild factor to him. But if I had to pick of guys that people are going to be talking about or looking at and watching this fall, it'd be Abu Samah.
1: Joining us right now, Zach Halperin, the ultimate wow factor. So, Zach, a new camp with you and Jesse coming out soon?
0: Yeah, we just recorded, and I'm putting it together now, and it'll be out in a little bit.
1: Can't wait. That's a wow factor of a podcast right there. Can't wait. Now, let me ask you this, switching gears, Zach. Football, but to the professional ranks. Who's the Packers' number one cornerback right now?
0: I don't like any of them. Say
1: who's number one. Come on. Tell me. Say it. Come on.
0: Brandon Cisse?
1: No. Wrong.
0: Benjamin St. Juice?
1: No. Wrong.
0: Carrington Valentine?
1: He's not even healthy. Wrong.
0: He was back at practice yesterday. Keep up.
1: Oh, beautiful.
0: Yeah.
1: For one practice, does that make you CB1?
0: I have no idea. Who is it?
1: Well, Matt LaFleur said he loves him yesterday. Trying to keep up here.
0: But he makes headlines.
1: They said that, loving Lee when he said it. Keep up here. CB1 is Keyshawn Nixon. It has to be. Who else would it be? It could be by default, but it has to be. Who else would it be? It could be Cisse, but it can't be right now. He's never done it in the pros.
0: Yeah, I mean, Keyshawn Nixon isn't good.
1: He's not bad.
0: It's not good.
1: Does he have...
0: He's average at best.
1: He has... Wow, does he have potential wow factor?
0: I think it's horrible. Their quarterback room at this point.
1: I'm not disagreeing, but right now your CB1 is Keyshawn Nixon.
0: Awesome. There's some comparisons you can make, but I'm trying to. Yeah.
1: Why is he being punished, Zach?
0: Why is he being? Well, Matt LaFleur said he wasn't being punished, right?
1: Well, Keyshawn Nixon says he is.
0: He sure knows how to make a headline.
1: Why is he being punished? Why do you think Keyshawn Nixon thinks he's being punished?
0: I have no idea.
1: I think it's because he's not producing as we all thought he would or should. Well, maybe not. Well, that we should.
0: Are you a Keyshawn fan?
1: I don't blame Keyshawn Nixon. It's not his fault that Brian Gutekunst
0: can't cover anybody.
1: It's not his fault that Brian Gutekunst can't bring in a competitive cornerback room. Well, Cisse could be, and St. Juice is looking okay, but it's not his fault. that Brian Gutekunst can't have an act, you know, a cornerbacks that could be considered ones on a team.
0: Yeah, no, I think he's done a horrible job there. They spent their top pick on a corner, so yeah. At least he's trying to address it a little bit. Yeah. But yeah, losing, not having, Jair Alexander just going nuclear in his own head.
1: Well,
0: kind of hurts.
1: At the end of the season last year, Matt LaFleur, after he got his grades, like, you know, all the players have the grades, and his grade dropped the full letter because of his, I guess, respect for players. Matt LaFleur said he was going to be more transparent, going to be more, you know, talking, more open, more honest. And it sounds like he hasn't, because Keyshawn Nixon says he's being punished. He doesn't know why, Zach. Maybe
0: again, I'm trying to figure out how he's being punished.
1: Rolling with the twos and the threes. Sounds like punishment to me.
0: I mean, there's competition for jobs at cornerback. That's true. I don't know why would he always be with the number ones? you call him the number one corner, but I mean, based on how practice is going, I would suggest that that's inaccurate.
1: Well, it's like McDonald's said, billion served. Do you think all those billions of people are like, oh, that was a good meal? No, it still was served though. You know what I'm saying?
0: Yeah, I got you. Yeah. I got you. Look, quarterback is, I think, one of their most significant holes on that team is cornerback, and they were able to cover up for it a little bit last year because they were able to get after the passer, Micah Parsons was, and gosh, I don't know how they covered up this year.
1: Hope.
0: Until
1: C-Saint.
0: Hope is not a method, as the great orator Paul Christ used to say.
1: All right, and Zach, I'll leave you with this then, all right, buddy? At least we know and can sleep easy at night. Trace Mack can kick a damn ball through the uprights. We have a kicker.
0: He can.
1: And he has no competition, by the way. Matt LaFleur said the whole team's under competition. There is no competition for Trace Mack. It's him and him alone.
0: Well, Brian Gutekunst also did say that they want to bring another kicker in.
1: Yeah, and I want to do a lot of things too, but here I am, you know, so. Zach, we love you, brother. Thanks for joining us, right? You have the ultimate wow factor.
0: Oh, okay. Thank you.
1: You're
0: later.
1: Welcome. Love. See you, buddy. Zach Heilprin. Not a Keyshawn Nixon guy. 608-321-1670, line 2. Good morning.
2: Yeah, I know.
1: Yes.
2: I'm calling in while, you know, you're worshiping at the altar of the Packers.
1: Well, Pete, what are you talking about, Pete? What do you mean?
2: I know I'm calling in while you're unfairly bashing the Packers coach, you know, yet again.
1: I agree with Matt LaFleur, and what he said yesterday was great. There should be competition at every position. Yes.
2: But
1: I'm on LaFleur's side this time.
2: I'm being just a wet blanket today. I'm not prognosticating.
1: All right, Pete, I'll let you have your time.
2: I'm not going to take up a lot of time.
1: I hope you do.
2: I didn't prepare it. Unlike that gas bag that, you know, calls in with the same shtick all the time and being a grumpy old man, I'm not like that.
1: Which gas bag is that?
2: I work on my takes. Sometimes for days.
1: Same. You're a master takesman. So am I. You're a takesmith. I love it, Pete.
2: But anyway, no, this is something about last night's 20, well, because it's baseball, yeah. The last night's 22-0 game. You know, since they've changed the rules to speed up the game, they shouldn't allow managers to use non-pitchers, you know, to pitch in a game, because that was ridiculous. To just have the guy lob the ball up there and, you know, and have the Brewers do batting practice. That was really awful. And then people that got off on that, you know, probably get off on, you know, watching somebody stamp on the fingers of little kids. I mean, that, you know. So, no, if they really want to speed up the game, they should outlaw that. That, you know, that's ridiculous. I mean, if you want to save your pitching staff, well, then, you know, have the guy before you send him back to the minor leagues, have him pitch.
1: So,
2: but
1: Pete,
2: that was ridiculous.
1: Are you telling me that people, if you're teeing off on position players, they're the same people that, like, when Oliver Twist came up there and said, please, sir, can I have some more? They stood up and applauded when they said no. You know what I'm talking about?
2: What?
1: When the orphanage.
2: Yeah, you're talking about Oliver Twist.
1: Yeah, he said, please, sir, can I have some mo? And the guy's like, no, get the hell out of here. And the audience stood up and applauded that guy. Like, hell yeah, screw that little kid. Those are the same people that don't like position players pitching?
2: Well, yeah, I guess I'm one of them. Because I don't. And I've sat in a game, I mean, I've sat in a game like that. Well, it was a while ago because it was the Expos against the Cubs. But I, you know, I didn't really, if I wanted to see batting practice, I would have been there when the gates opened at, you know, at 11 o'clock.
1: Hey, on the flip side, Gary Sanchez, position player for the Brewers, he completed the shutout, though. That was electric.
2: Okay. No. Unless you've got that P in front of your name, you know, you don't get the pitch.
1: Gary Sanchez, did it, Pete. I mean, for the Brewers, he completed the shutout. First time since 1888 that something like that has happened.
2: Yeah, with the Philadelphia Quakers.
1: And you go, you know those guys in 1888 were pitching just as good as those position players. Come on, Pete.
2: Well, the catchers wore gloves then, you know, and they probably didn't wear cups. You know, so when there were foul balls, they really were foul balls.
1: I want to know the fastest pitch thrown in 1888. Do they have that stat?
2: Oh, well, anyhow, that's all I had to say. I say most of my complaints for Grant, who's like 10 times grumpier than I am. I don't exactly know
1: why. Yeah,
2: why
1: is he so grumpy? I don't get grumpy. That. I don't.
2: Yeah, he really is.
1: I don't view you as grumpy, Pete. You just look at things in a different way than everyone else. Grant is just grumpy. Grant is like the soul of like an 80-year-old man that sits on his porch and just screams at kids as they walk by. That's Grant.
2: Wait, are you a millennial?
1: Yeah, I am, yeah.
2: So he's
1: a Gen Z-er.
2: He's like maybe okay, yeah. Well, I guess you guys are all mad at baby boomers because, you know, we had it so great.
1: I'm jealous of the boomers, you know. Dude. I wish I could have bought a house for $100 and a car for $50 and sat on it for years and now it's worth like $500,000. That would have been awesome.
2: No, that was our parents. That was the greatest generation.
1: Greatest generation, my ass, Pete, you know?
2: Yeah, okay. No, that was our parents' generation. Well, wait a minute. The white people in our parents' generation.
1: There we go. There
2: they
1: you go.
2: Got this, they because they got better benefits from the GI Bill.
1: Yes.
2: But you know that's never going to happen again.
1: No.
2: But we've got Social Security probably maybe yeah. or at least 75% of it.
1: You know what I'm going to have
2: and cheap college loans.
1: You know what I'm going to have,
2: so
1: Pete,
2: that,
1: when I'm your age.
2: That's where we benefited.
1: They're going to put me in some kind of camp where I got to work for the man still. If you want a little nugget of food, you got to keep working, all right, until you're 80, until 90.
2: Well, I mean, I'm not going to have anybody to change my diaper at the nursing home anymore because, unfortunately, the people that do that sort of thing may be forced to leave the country. So everybody, you know, we all have our aches. Yeah. I mean,
1: actually,
2: we all have our crosses to bear. Yeah.
1: Actually, Pete, I think when I'm older, they're just going to hook you up to some VR headset, and you're going to live a world in virtual reality, and then your body's going to be hooked up to like a machine to feed batteries. It's like the Matrix. That's what it's going to be.
2: That's all right.
1: Yeah, that's not terrible.
2: Yeah, I can. Yeah, that's all right.
1: Actually, that'd be too bad, Pete. We love you, buddy.
2: See you later.
1: Just a human battery. All right, everyone's calling in after the Pete phone call. I have to take a break. Let's squeeze one more in quick. Line one, good morning.
3: What a whoop-ass job from the Brewers.
1: Thomas?
3: Yes.
1: Oh,
3: Thomas! How about them Brewers?
1: Yeah, how about them Brewers, Tommy?
3: All right, how much time we got before we have a hard break?
1: Well, I need to be taking a break right now, but yeah, your phone calls always intrigue me so much, Thomas. Just go, and eventually I'll say we're running out of time. Just go.
3: All right. I mean, shoot, 22-0, and the fact that they played through a tornado warning, I was watching my man Max Velocity on YouTube, and Max was going berserk over the fact that the Brewers were playing in the middle of a tornado warning.
1: Yeah, like, what are you going to do? Not play? Might as well.
3: I mean, fair point. But 22 runs, I mean, my goodness. Mm-hmm. I mean, the loggers, I think, my good old lacrosse loggers, I think back to not this past season, but the season before, I believe they put up like 25 runs, if I'm not mistaken, in a game against like Thunder Bay at home.
1: Damn.
3: Maybe it was up at their place at Port Arthur, but hey, I love nothing better than a little whoop-ass job. One final thing, we're going to make this phone call nice, quick, and sweet.
1: Oh, wow.
3: It is National Potato Day today.
1: National
3: Day calendar, and National Soft Serve,
1: I'd imagine.
3: That is what I would believe. And I want to give a special shout-out on this third and final one, National Aviation Day. I have a cousin. His name is Matt Graney. He is a commercial airline pilot. He flies Reg, so he flies regional right now.
1: Nice, dude.
3: But he actually made it onto this YouTube channel called Airline Videos Live Plus.
1: Wow.
3: So it's hosted by this guy named Kevin Ray.
1: Is his favorite song, I Believe I Can Fly?
3: 24, what?
1: Is his favorite song, I Believe I Can Fly?
3: I'll ask him next time.
1: Please do. I believe I can touch the sky. I think about it every night and day.
3: National Aviation Day. He flew like an Embraer 175 on a Delta, one of those little small Deltas.
1: Yeah.
3: From Albuquerque to LAX. So.
1: Has he ever done a barrel roll in it?
3: More than likely not.
1: Oh, okay.
3: Don't get me wrong, like, Evo, I've heard that, but
1: has he ever landed it upside down?
3: Okay.
1: Dude.
3: All right.
1: That's from a movie. What do you mean?
3: No, I mean, he's a great pilot, and what I'm going to say is his future is very, very bright.
1: Well, I would hope so, because if it was the opposite, I wouldn't want to fly on this plane.
3: But, no question. But I was, you know, I was talking with some family and some friends about this. It'd be really, really cool one day if I'm like, hypothetically, let's just throw a random age out there, like 43.
1: Sure, 43. Why not?
3: 42, 43.
1: Sure, why not 44?
3: We're 44, yeah. And he's the first officer, captain of a flight.
1: And you're the stewardess.
3: Just hear me out.
1: Okay.
3: Yeah, you hear me out. And he's the FO, the first officer or captain on the flight that I'm on. That would be, like, really full circle.
1: Like, he's flying and you're the stewardess, dude. Could you imagine?
3: I can.
1: Like pretzels, peanuts. You want a Coke? Diet Coke? Alcohol cost the extra.
3: I will happily leave the flight attendant duties to be trained ones. I don't know about me. I was just thinking I'm just a passenger.
1: Gotcha. I was envisioning you guys working together. Sorry.
3: No. All right,
1: Thomas.
3: Go Brewers. Yeah, hey, this is my brew crew. In fact, I'm grabbing lunch with my grandma in about 2 hours from now. I'm repping my Willie Contreras.
1: Thomas, we love you, buddy. Have fun repping your Willie with your grandma, all right?
3: Willie Contreras, Brewers jersey. I cannot wait. Hey, this is my brew crew. Have a fantastic day, everybody.
1: You too.
3: Keep it rolling.
1: Yep. And I called him repping my Willie with my grandma at lunch. Can I play I Believe I Can Fly? Does that, pun intended, does that still fly? With Arkells? Can I do that? Thomas, this is for you, buddy. Phone calls, you got to hang on, baby. This is when I take the long break, but I have to take the first 3-minute break. Then we'll do a little bit, then the long break. Repping my Willie with my grandma.
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1: We'll come right back. Please, stick around.

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0: All right, phone calls. You've been so patient. I got to squeeze a couple in. We still have the long break, FYI. I don't remember what order they came in at because when... Anyways, I'm just going to... Line one, good morning. Hello?
1: Hey, it's Darnell.
0: Hey, Darnell. How are you?
1: Hey. Hey, buddy. Why are you laughing? I didn't even say anything yet.
0: Just the series of events leading up to this point in my life made me laugh just thinking about it.
1: Well, okay. So you know this crazy chick that like killed her kids?
0: Yeah,
1: I'm talking about.
0: Yes, the lady, the women here at work say she's innocent, and I'm like, she admitted to it. The defense didn't even say she didn't. But yes, I'm.
1: Oh, it's wild. Yeah. I was like, I went home from my lunch break a couple days ago.
0: Yeah.
1: And my wonderful mother-in-law is watching my son.
0: Mm-hmm. Yeah.
1: You know, mm-hmm. Working parents and whatnot. We get to talking about. This Lindsay lady.
0: Clancy. Lindsay Clancy.
1: Yeah.
0: I didn't know much about her until like a couple days ago.
1: I was like, yeah, it's pretty awful. Like kill your own kids. Like that's that's pretty crazy.
0: Yeah.
1: She's like, yeah, she did it cause she was depressed. I'm like, wow. Yeah. She probably should have just killed herself then, you know?
0: I think it was unalived is the word we look for now in 2026.
1: Oh, yeah,
0: and I was told I couldn't say stewardess. It was flight attendant. So that's my bad last segment.
1: And I was thinking about it. It's kind of a, you know, the trolley problem?
0: The trolley problem.
1: Yeah, you know what that is? It's like a little philosophical.
0: Oh, yeah. If you pull the switch, it goes one way. And the other. Yeah. Yep.
1: Yeah. So I was thinking about it. That's kind of a trolley problem. Like either if you're like so depressed and whatnot, either you can do the unalive thing to yourself and kill one person.
0: Unalive
1: one person. You can unalive the three people that you brought into the world. And I would say that's a pretty easy trolley problem if you ask me.
0: I would agree.
1: So.
0: I didn't expect this as your phone call today. But yes, I would agree in the if that were the two options, yes.
1: So.
0: Yeah.
1: Yeah, that was what I was thinking about. And, you know, It's one of those Wednesdays, you know, where like
0: you weren't thinking about like, you know, competition, Keyshawn Nixon, like Matt LaFleur saying like screwed a headline. You weren't thinking like Badger football, Nick Olsen so brimming with happiness about positivity, and then Zach Heilprin rains on our parade, literally like that.
1: The raining on the parade kind of feels justified,
0: 22 to nothing. The Brewers beat the living hell out of the Mariners.
1: I mean. And also, they're 13-0. Like, let's be real. 9 unethical runs at the end of that game.
0: Unethical. All runs are ethical.
1: I feel bad for Luis Lara, man. He shouldn't have gotten his first home run off a position player. That's going to be forever like, hey, remember when I hit a home run off that guy throwing 35?
0: Is that why he looked unhappy last night? Is that why? He's like, damn it. You know, you could.
1: I mean,
0: if we have a trolley problem here, okay? The trolley problem is, hey, I either swing the bat or I don't. He could have not swung the bat.
1: He could have not swung the bat. You're right, but at least in his
0: seems
1: case,
0: like an easier
1: no,
0: trolley
1: like,
0: problem than the other one earlier in this phone call.
1: There's no potential death at the end of that trolley problem, right? So
0: maybe the death of the pitcher's confidence, the position player.
1: Well. There's a reason why he's not a pitcher in the league, right? Because he's throwing 35 mile per hour EPIS pitches. It's all good. I just like, no one wants to see that. No one really wants to see that. It's fine. Remember when Churio hit left-handed against the EPIS pitcher and everyone lost their mind because he didn't care about baseball?
0: It's part of the summer of fun. He hit left-handed. We all loved it.
1: Yeah, here's a solution. Score more than 0 runs and don't give up 20.
0: Yeah.
1: and that's the goal tonight, by the way. Score 20 runs, give up 0. We got.
0: I believe in you. We're still going on. Is it playoffs?
1: We got our semifinal game, all baby. Right. Yeah, semifinal.
0: Championship loading, baby. We love you, Darnell.
1: Yeah, we're going.
0: See you, bud. I did not expect a Lindsey Clancy trial to come up there. Line 2, good morning.
2: Jeez, all I wanted to do is talk about baseball, but no, we got to talk about people killing each other.
0: What?
2: Speaking of killing, just waking up from my long trip back home from Milwaukee last night to see those mighty, mighty M's.
0: Who is this?
2: Good morning, Nebo.
0: Who is this?
2: Tommy.
0: Huh?
2: Tommy.
0: Tommy? Tommy Rage? Oh, my God, I didn't realize it for a second. Tommy Rage! Yeah, your stinky Mariners got obliterated, dude.
2: That's why I said I'm just waking up from my long trip home from the killer game last night. Was fantastic.
0: Did you stay for the whole game?
2: I stayed the entire game, which is why I'm just now waking up.
0: What'd you do?
2: My Mariners t-shirt. Oh, yes. Representing my crew. And you know what? I'm going back tonight.
0: Were people giving you hugs? Be like, I'm sorry. Can I hug you?
2: Oh, they were buying me drinks. This is why I'm just now waking up, Evo. When you sit through something like that and you have to have a drinking contest with your buddies on whether or not he'll break 40 on the pitch clock, that's a good drinking time. Let me tell you, ladies and gentlemen, can you try that with your team? No, I don't think so. So, yeah, it was a great time. And, yes, we stayed the whole time.
0: Well, it was almost 3 hours. You know, it's a nice little.
2: Yeah. It was a long. Well, I don't know really what time we got out. I don't remember.
0: That's okay. Sounds like a good time.
2: It was. And so, yeah, tonight I'm looking for another dominating performance from my Mariners.
0: Well, you know, 22-0. What else can you do besides have fun? After a while, you're like, all I can do is laugh. You know.
2: That was pretty much it.
0: At what point did you think it was over? At what number on the scoreboard you're like, okay, it's over?
2: Once it hits double digits, it's tough in baseball to come back from double digits. Yeah. You know, it's just, that's just almost impossible.
0: Well, I'm glad you had a good time, Tommy. I'm glad you had a good time.
2: Well, you know, it's when a West Coast team makes a trip like this, you know, we were just pretty happy to see my Mariners. But, maybe tonight will be somewhat of a less of a bloodbath. But
0: that's baseball.
2: It was a great time, so I can root for the crew in the NL. But
0: that's baseball.
2: Wish me luck tonight, Ebo. I won't try to drink too much. I know you got a break, so.
0: We love you, buddy.
2: Yeah, good game. See ya.
0: Hey, that's baseball. See ya, Tommy. Treasure and a treat. Bring us home, line three.
3: What's up?
0: Mississippi Drew. Just keep in mind, I have the long break. I take the long break right now, and you come in after this, or you do a condensed version. Like, no.
3: Just take it now.
0: All right, let me touch it all.
3: I got to talk about Pete, man. About Pete? Yeah.
0: Give me a little primer. Just the Cliff Note version of it.
3: I probably can't more thoroughly disagree on almost everything than with Pete.
0: Okay, well, that's a pretty good primer Cliff Note version of it.
3: Yeah.
0: Everything Pete said, I disagree with. How about this?
3: Pretty much. I mean, I don't know exactly, like, if he believes in the Lord and stuff, but yeah.
0: Well, how about this? I'm going to toss it hold, okay?
3: All right.
0: Wait, hang on. What about it do you disagree with? All of it. Okay. We'll be right back soon.

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11: Turn it on and rip the knob off. All right, the 9 o'clock hour, man, when the phone lines get buzzing, you guys never disappoint. What a collection of calls. All right, Mississippi Drew, thanks for waiting, brother.
12: What's up?
11: What's up, brother? What's happening? What's up, baby?
12: Okay, so Pete, you don't have to believe everything that NPR has ever told you. You don't have to believe it. There is no prerequisite in life to just buy that crap hook, line, and sinker and go through life just like that. You don't have to do it. There are other ways, brother. And I hope you find one of those other ways. I know you're getting up there, but I am a you can teach old dogs new tricks type of guy. Oh. I think you could still come around, but you got to get out of your own echo chamber for a little while. Just to clear a few things up.
11: Sure,
12: on that.
11: Well, what was his point, and then you got to say what your point was. I can't remember all of it.
12: So the two generations that run in succession, it's the baby boomers, but before them is the greatest generation. The greatest generation is the ones who fought in World War II, And yeah, heaven forbid we give a guy who crashed the beaches at Normandy to take a pillbox and got an arm blown off. Yeah, let's not give them the GI Bill and give them anything, because what have they done for us? So, yeah, but the baby boomers, which I believe Pete is, some of them are pretty atrocious. I'll give you that. But and I think a big part of that was just because.
11: Were you taking notes when everything Pete said? Did you take a note? It's like, well, actually, here's my retort, and I actually disagree here, disagree there.
12: What? Did I take notes?
11: Yeah, when Pete would say something, like, you jot it down, like, actually, here's my retort.
12: No, I just kept it in my head. Just the main thing. And I can't keep much up there. Mm-hmm. So just, like, the main couple things bothered me. But through all his calls, it's pretty rough. But speaking of pretty rough,
11: how's your dog doing?
12: Freaking dirty yesterday.
11: I did you dirty yesterday? What are you talking
12: about?
11: Yes,
12: you did.
11: No.
12: I never said anything about Cisse not being able to be a good player.
11: You said his
12: like
11: open field tackle stunk. You said his open field tackle was terrible. I said. I relayed that exact message.
12: I said that one tackle was garbage, and then you laid into it like, I think
11: I would never exaggerate or lay into anything. I would never do that.
12: Oh, my goodness.
11: I don't exaggerate. I don't exaggerate anything.
12: No, not at all.
11: Never.
12: I do have one last thing, too.
11: Yeah, please.
12: So, Vagabond John, like, he's going to be a dad, what?
11: Soon.
12: Pretty soon now,
11: very
12: right?
11: Soon.
12: Probably, like, 4 months or something? 3 months?
11: I think like, in a month.
12: So, I got another name.
11: Oh, what was your last one? Kevlar. Here's a good name for a kid. Kevlar. Because that's what he's going to need to wear when the kids pick on him, for his name being Kevlar.
12: Oh, my goodness.
11: Kevlar.
12: You clearly didn't think hard enough about that. But
11: I'm always thinking hard. I think harder than anyone else.
12: This might even be better because it could go boy or girl.
11: What? Teflon?
12: Ready? No. No. No. Hail. Hail. And you can spell it how you want. You can spell it like you know,
11: shallow hail?
12: Precipitation.
11: Like hail?
12: Or you can spell it like, you know, one ship hailing another, like Navy jargon.
11: Like hail to the chief?
12: Yep. You can spell it that way. Yep.
11: Which I think that's the same as hail from the... There's Hail Mary, there's hail to the chief,
12: yeah,
11: there's hail
12: there's
11: the
12: just
11: sky.
12: One way you wouldn't probably really want to spell it, and that would be the German way. Probably want to stay away from that one. But.
11: Well, what if you're a proud German?
12: Well, yeah, it's just so
11: I guess
12: strong,
11: you were just talking about World War II. Yeah, that makes sense. Yeah, probably wouldn't want to do that.
12: Yeah, probably not.
11: Well, Mississippi, this was an enlightening phone call. I have to squeeze one more break in.
12: All right.
11: Thank you, Drew. That was nice.
12: It's been a great show.
11: Thank you. It's been a great talking to you guys. It has been nice. It's been fun. Well, much love, brother.
12: And I love everybody, by the way, and that includes Pete. Like I said, Pete, I'm pulling for you, man.
11: And we love
12: you
11: too.
12: I'm pulling for you.
11: See you, brother.
12: All right. Later, bud.
11: I have like 30 seconds. Line two, good morning.
0: Hey, I wasn't going to talk about anybody who's crazy, but I was going to say something that's crazy.
11: Say it.
0: I'm going to pull something out of Thomas's book here. I think that a Badger football national championship would mean more to the state of Wisconsin than another Packers Super Bowl.
11: Seth, is this you?
0: It is.
11: You son of a gun. Seth, you're crazy, man. But that's why I love you.
0: I think it really would be. Even bigger than a Brewers World Series, I think it would be bigger than both of them because it... Well, no one sees it coming.
11: Seth, bring this up tomorrow. Call in tomorrow when we have time, okay? All right, do that. Because I got to think about that. All right, Seth. Much love, brother.
0: Sounds good.
11: See ya. Bigger than guns, bigger than cigarettes. Seth, call him tomorrow. I have to marinate that. We'll come right back.

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8: Kate, you were at practice yesterday, last night, for Wisconsin football.
9: That I was.
8: Some people trying to already tell you what you can and cannot tweet about. It was a public practice, right?
9: I mean,
8: fans were, some, not many, fans were there. 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
9: At least 5.
8: 5.
9: I stopped counting after that.
8: Ooh. And Notre Dame fans have now gotten a hold of Kate's tweet and are dragging Wisconsin. Unbelievable, dude. Well, Kate,
9: I feel bad. For the record,
8: it's a public practice. Godspeed with the Bill Michaels Show coming up here.
9: Thank you.
8: And everyone else, what a hell of a show. We'll do it again tomorrow. See you then.

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0: is Black and Abdallah on Westwood One Sports. Here's Chris Black and Adam Abdallah.
1: Welcome in to Black and Abdallah here on Westwood One Sports, the Westwood One Sports app, Sirius XM channel 375, all of our great radio affiliates around the country. I'm Chris Black along with Adam Abdallah, broadcasting live from downtown Chicago on the air until 3 Eastern, hanging out with you right here on Westwood One Sports. You can always call or text the show at 310-840-4910. Abdallah, as we get things started, how about this? Before we dive into the actual hard-hitting football conversation, we're 3 weeks away, man.
2: 3 weeks.
1: 3 weeks away from the start of the football season. It is approaching quickly. You know, a conversation that we had yesterday that I think is still worth revisiting is the NFC South and who can win the NFC South. Mm-hmm. We talked about it yesterday. It does feel like it's kind of up for grabs. Mm-hmm. You look at DraftKings, the odds to win the division here in the offseason, Tampa Bay is the favorite. The Saints are second, Panthers third, Falcons fourth. With that said, I've seen many people suggest that the Falcons can win the division. Carolina, they won the division last year. They hosted a home playoff game last year. No one's talking about them. I feel like Baker and the Bucks have been talked about. We've mentioned here on the show that perhaps the Saints are a bit of a sleeper team that could go from worst to first this upcoming season. I do feel like a little skeptical on that just because I don't feel alone in that thought process. I feel like a lot of people are on that same line of thinking, and usually that's never good. Yeah. If everyone has the same thought, you know, and you can apply that same kind of idea for the Cowboys, I feel like you and I are on the Cowboys. Everyone's on the Cowboys. It happens every offseason. I don't know how to feel about that. I don't feel great mm-hmm. that's how I feel about the Cowboys. Mm-hmm. But with the NFC South and Tampa Bay, are we talking about the Buccaneers enough as we head into this season?
2: I think so, because if you look at the way the division is starting to shake out, go back to last season. Carolina wins 8 games. Tampa wins 8 games. The Falcons win 8 games. The Saints only win 6. But if you look at the way that season, you know, played out, you had Rear play for a little bit, then you had Tyler Shuck come in and he played well at the end of the season. You know, we were talking to players at the Super Bowl last year that were on the Saints, and they were telling us that he was coming into his own at the end of the season and really took command of that locker room and really took control of that team and really took command and was like, this is my team. I'm going to be the quarterback of the future. And so you've got a team now that could see them winning 2 more games and getting to 8 wins. I could see, once again, this division winner being an 8-win team. This division coming down to an 8 or 9-win team and someone, you know, that last week of the season coming down to somebody, you know, we're going to be watching a 1 o'clock Eastern game or a 4:25 Eastern game and sitting there as someone is either sitting at home watching either someone win or lose. And that determines who's going to the playoffs, just like it did last season. And unfortunately for the Bucks, that was the Panthers ended up going to the playoffs. Yeah. And you win your division, you get to host a playoff game, but an under 500 team, should they be hosting a playoff game? That's a conversation for another day. But if you look at the rest of the division, the Falcons have no pass rushers anymore. Both their pass rushers are hurt. So this defense is completely decimated. Michael Penix hasn't participated fully in practice yet. He can't do anything with pads on. He can't do anything in 11-on-11s. He can't do anything real yet. And we're 3 weeks away from the start of the regular season. We're just over 3 weeks from them having their first game on Sunday. So you can't really count him into this quarterback battle just yet. You've got Tua, whose first snap in preseason under Kevin Stefanski was a fumble. Like, I can't take this team seriously. I wanted to take this team seriously.
1: Right, right.
2: But right now, I just can't. So I'm going to go with the team that I think has the best quarterback on their roster and has the best chance, I think, to win the division. And that's Tampa right now. As much as I like Bryce Young, as much as I like Dave Canales and what they've added to their defense and what they can do, I still like Baker Mayfield more than Bryce Young. And as much as I like the Saints and what Tyler Shuck can do, I still think they're a year away from really competing for a division. I like Baker Mayfield and the Bucks to win this division, even if it's only 8 wins, even if it's 9 wins, I still think because of the injuries and the up in the air quarterback play that you're going to get from the Falcons, and even the up in the air play that you might get from Bryce Young and the Panthers, we know what we're going to get from Baker Mayfield and the Bucks. That's consistent.
1: I think so. And even though their two biggest stars have been disgruntled here in the offseason, Baker Mayfield gave a deadline of the start of training camp to get a new contract done, showed up, didn't hold out, didn't hold in. Mm-hmm. He's there. He's their franchise quarterback. He wants a new deal. He has not gotten that new deal. So he's been pretty quiet throughout camp to this point, even though the way they started was absolute disappointment from his end, kind of looking at it as disrespect from the Buccaneers, the way that they have yet to give him a new deal, an extended deal, even though they say he's their franchise quarterback. Vita Vea wants a new deal, has requested a trade. He's still there. Mm-hmm. He isn't practicing. And I think the latest with him is when he's been around the team, he intentionally doesn't wear the team gear. You know, like he's out there, he's not working out, but he's around, but he's not wearing like Buccaneers stuff. Like he's making his point. He wants to be moved.
2: Yeah.
1: Okay. If he's back in the mix, like I'm with you. I think Tampa's the best roster. I think they're the best team in the division and they have the best quarterback. So Baker Mayfield, speaking to reporters yesterday, talked about the expectations heading into this season.
3: I think we're going to shock a lot of people this year, and so I'm excited to just get on the road and do that.
4: Surprise people when you say you're going to shock people?
3: Yeah, I mean, embellish it. There's no embellishing. I think you can't avoid it. There's the TVs everywhere. I think everybody's... Yeah. Hell yeah, I am. Everybody's picking us probably to have a losing record, so we'll see.
1: So that's Baker Mayfield yesterday with reporters. Shocking, surprising, it's all the same. Mm-hmm. I would say this, that's Baker Mayfield, right? He's got moxie. He always has a chip on his shoulder, even though he was the number one draft pick and a Heisman winner. He's got a chip on his shoulder.
2: Yeah.
1: And that's what makes him great, right? Like, in the world of professional sports, is he the elite of elite quarterbacks? He's somewhere, you know, in that range of, if we're stacking quarterbacks, anywhere from 10 to like 16. I could see someone making a case for Baker in that range.
2: Yeah.
1: So he's above average. Average sometimes.
2: Mm-hmm.
1: He's never at the elite level.
2: Mm-hmm.
1: But he can win.
2: Mm-hmm.
1: And he's a tough dude. And yeah, I don't disagree with him. I don't know if there's a lot of people picking them to not win over like 6 games, though.
2: No.
1: I don't think anyone has Tampa Bay as the last place team.
2: No.
1: In the NFC South.
2: No. I think that's going to come down to the Falcons or the Saints. And I think it's because of the injuries and the unknown at quarterback at Falcons. And I think it's because people just think the Saints might be a year early, you know, and some of the injuries that they've suffered as well. And just what happens to Tyler Shuck this year. And I think that, again, part of the reason, and this is not a knock on Baker Mayfield, it's just a knock necessarily maybe on the team, and the team might be using this against Baker Mayfield. But when this team, let's say the Bucs win the division and move on and they face a wild card team in the playoffs, that wild card team could be the Rams or the Seahawks or the Packers or the Bears or the Lions or the 49ers. Like, they're going to lose. You know what I mean? They're going to be an underdog. They're going to be at home. But odds are they're going to be a home dog. And odds are they're going to lose that game. So if I'm the Bucks and I'm going into negotiations, I'm going to say, well, you can't. Like, what have you done for us?
1: You've gotten us to the playoffs. You could also argue that in the NFC, the three other divisions outside of the South could all make an argument that they could get three teams into the playoffs.
2: Of course.
1: The East,

0: sorry, maybe in 5 years, we'll talk to you. But like, you could make an argument that all three of those divisions that are not the South could have three teams make the playoffs.
1: Absolutely. And I could be wrong, but I have a feeling that the only sniffing the Giants are going to be doing are going to be smelling salts.
0: Okay. That's all right. That's well done. That's well done.
1: Thank you.
0: I don't think, honestly, I don't think you'll top that for the rest of the show.
1: I should probably just sit out the rest of the show. Can you go solo the rest of the day?
0: I can. I've got some.
1: That might be the best I can do today.
0: I've got thoughts on Mark Walter and the Dodgers lined up. I've got thoughts. How about this? An early NBA season preview I can go into. I've got that.
1: Okay. I need to stick around. Okay.
0: I've got my list.
1: I might need to stick around then.
0: Come on.
1: It's a little early for that.
0: I've got a list of the must-see NBA games.
1: All right,
0: for this year.
1: Okay, yeah, I need to stick around then, because it's a little early for that.
0: I've got college
1: football
0: thoughts.
1: Let's not get crazy
0: thoughts.
1: Here. Okay, I mean, all right, that'll fly.
0: Okay,
1: but,
0: all right. You don't want to hear my NBA thoughts here.
2: How many days out from the regular season are we? Is it time for our 67 days out NBA divisional previews?
0: You really want me to find out?
1: How many days away we are from the start of the NBA regular season as we pick our MVP of the regular season?
0: Yeah, you want me? You
1: we
0: want
1: do
0: me?
1: Our award selection.
0: Let's see. October, I believe opening day is what? October 19th? October 20th?
1: Is it October 20th?
0: October 20th.
1: Okay.
0: 8 weeks, 2 days, 13 hours, 48 minutes.
1: Oh, my God. Thanks.
0: So, I mean, we could start.
2: There's
0: that
2: no better time
0: now.
2: To make the predictions than based off that, Chris. I mean, that's
0: yes,
2: it.
0: We could certainly do it because you guys enjoyed it so much here on the Summer of Football on the Black M Dollar Show. The day that I brought up...
1: 62 days away from October 20th.
0: The day that I brought up...
1: Let's do it.
0: Football moments in football movies.
1: Yeah.
0: In non-football movies.
1: Yeah.
0: You really enjoyed that.
1: It was a great day.
0: Yeah.
1: Great day in the Black and Abdallah program.
2: Real twist of the knife was that was the category. And then you, who came up with the category, had a tie at five. So you actually had six.
1: Yeah.
2: Even though you said it was going to be top five. And you broke your own rule as you had a football movie, but a non-football scene in it. So you set
0: It was a team bonding moment, Raj, with the kids.
1: Yeah,
0: had the football players going to see their teacher in her after hours gig. That's what it was. Varsity Blues. It was a bonding moment.
1: Oh, was it?
0: Yeah, it was a team building moment for Mox, for Billy Bob, for all the
2: you know
0: tweeter.
2: What,
0: they were all there.
2: Because Abdallah just mentioned it's 62 days until the NBA regular season opens.
1: Mm-hmm.
2: That means this Tuesday will be 55 days out. I think we owe it not only to ourselves, but to the audience to do our playoff predictions 55 days out.
1: We should probably, from the NBA season. Yeah.
2: The same way we did with the NFL.
1: Yeah.
0: I hope you have something great planned today for the Summer of Football, being 21 days out. I hope that Abdallah has something great planned for us.
1: Why would I have it for an odd number?
0: Because you just want to, because blackjack. That's why.
1: But that's so rare.
0: Well,
1: I rarely get a blackjack.
0: Well, it's a special day.
2: Abdallah's going to share memories of being a Deion Sanders fan, a great 21. That could be a great
0: guy.
1: See?
0: Yeah. There you go. Prime time.
1: Yeah. He should probably
2: we get him to do the dance? Do the high step dance for the YouTube audience?
0: It would be great. I guess you'll stick around.
1: Yeah, I'll stick around.
0: I guess.
1: After the smelling salts joke.
0: But it was a good joke.
1: Thank
0: Congrats.
1: You.
0: It was really well
1: good
0: done. Joke. Well played.
1: Appreciate
2: it was good.
0: Really good
1: I
0: joke. It's Black and Abdallah here on Westwood One Sports and the Westwood One Sports app. You can call or text the show at 310-840-4910. Yeah, I mean, I don't disagree with Baker Mayfield. The Bucks may surprise people. When you say surprise, is that winning the division? You're the favorite on DraftKings here in the offseason. Is surprise getting to the NFC Championship game? Yeah, that would be a surprise to me.
1: Yeah. That would be betting on yourself and surprising and take because you didn't take the deals that the Bucks presented to you and you didn't take the 2-year offer and you didn't take the money that they wanted you to take and you're betting on yourself and the Bucks will ultimately regret that decision.
0: I find it so hard to believe that a year from now, 2 years from now, that Baker Mayfield won't be the Bucks quarterback.
1: I mean, he could be. He could play really well. They could offer him a worthy deal, and he could accept it, and then this won't be an issue.
0: Oh, yeah. That's what I mean is, like, next year they could franchise tag him.
1: Yeah.
0: But 2 years from now, I find it so hard to believe when you have a quarterback who can lead a team, who can play,

0: to just let them go.
1: Who's taking you to the playoffs? Like, he's taking the Bucks to the playoffs.
0: Pay him $50 million a year. That's all you got to do. We're not saying pay him 65.
1: That's what he's asking for, too, from what we've heard. That's what he wants. He does. He's not asking for 60, 65 million a year. He's asking for in that $50 million range, but he wants respectable years.
0: Yeah, and that's fair.
1: He doesn't want a two-year deal. And then he wants a 4 or 5 year deal. Like, that's respectable.
0: Those names above the $50 million a year average, you're looking at Jalen Hurts, 51, Lamar Jackson, 52, Justin Herbert, 52.5, Brock Purdy, 53, Jared Goff, 53, Matthew Stafford, 55. If you land anywhere below 55, I think that makes a lot of sense for Baker Mayfield.
1: Yeah.
0: The thing that throws it all out of whack is that the Packers gave Jordan Love his contract of $220 million, which is 55 a year. I think it's a toss-up on the argument on who's the better quarterback, Jordan Love or Baker Mayfield.
1: Absolutely.
0: You know, like the Brock Purdy at 53, that seems to be perfect. That would make sense. Because I think Brock Purdy and Baker Mayfield are about the same quarterback.
1: Yeah. Yeah, that's fair. That's fair. They're both quarterbacks you can win with.
0: I would lean towards Baker, but I think that's the level that he's at.
1: Absolutely. They're both quarterbacks that you can win with. They're both quarterbacks that have gone to the playoffs, taken their teams to the playoffs, and they're both quarterbacks that have won. So I don't understand the Bucks hesitation other than that they're looking for an excuse to get rid of the coaching staff and to get rid of Baker.
0: Could one of the sport's biggest franchises be sold? We'll tell you who that is coming up next. This summer, the DraftKings Sports app is now available in all 50 states.
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2: The Cardinals' offense had been a surprise of the preseason, but rookie running back Jeremiah Love is now dealing with a high ankle sprain. 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

0: One Sports. Here's Chris Black and Adam Abdallah.
1: Last week, to many of us who cover sports and in the sports world, it was a surprise to see that the Los Angeles Lakers were sold. Not only were the Los Angeles Lakers sold, it was also the team was sold within 72 hours. Mark Walter sold the Lakers to Bob Iger in a group that, and it took place very quickly, right? Mm-hmm. And a lot of this stems from this idea that the reporting that's out there, Wall Street Journal, The Athletic, all these different publications reporting on the federal probe that's in looking into the business dealings of Mark Walter's companies, his insurance companies, and then the debt that he is carrying based on those insurance companies. And essentially, like a what has been reported, a closed loophole of his insurance companies giving out deals to other companies that he owns to then take advantage of regulations. I'm not very smart on this topic. I've read a lot about it because I think it's fascinating. I'm guessing maybe we could get like a Big Short type film out of it. At the end of the day, I don't know. We'll see if
2: more like a Bernie Madoff type documentary.
1: See if Christian Bale is available to explain this to us.
2: Yeah.
1: On how this is working, but it would appear as if the reason that the Lakers were sold was that Mark Walter needs cash, and he needs it quickly, and he needs it before the end of this year. And so he is selling off assets. Not only did he sell off the Lakers, he had a stake in Chelsea, the football club in England, which he has sold off as well. So he's no longer an owner of Chelsea or the Lakers. He is the owner of the Los Angeles Dodgers. And the Dodgers have made their name in the last 5 years by doing what? Yes, winning World Series. They've won two in a row, and they have a chance to win a third this year. But the big conversation when it comes to the Dodgers is the deferred payments to superstars.
2: Mm-hmm.
1: So taking these huge contracts and then pushing out the payments till years in the future, which means you don't actually have the cash to pay off those contracts in the moment. And I think what I saw one publication point out is that there's 9 players that have deferred contracts for the Dodgers that go out till 2047.
2: Mm-hmm.
1: 2047.
2: Yeah, good 20 years.
1: Could you imagine the Black and Abdallah show in 2047 right here on Westwood One Sports?
2: It's a lot of zoo news.
1: That's a lot of zoo news.
2: A lot of zoo news.
1: It's a lot of zoo news. You're right. Point being is that you don't actually have to have the cash if you are pushing out deferred payments that far, because I'm guessing the way it's thought is at some point you flip the franchise, you're not the owner anymore, and someone else's problem.
2: It's not your money anymore.
1: Right? Like, then you don't have to worry about paying Shohei Ohtani for the next 20 years.
2: Yep.
1: Or any of those players. Kyle Tucker. Any of the names that the Dodgers have been able to collect.
2: Mm-hmm.
1: So the question essentially comes to this, right? How is this a relevant Dodgers topic right now? It's because, based on the reporting from the Wall Street Journal and other places, Mark Walter needs more cash. The $12.5 bill that he gets back for the Lakers is not even half of what he needs.
2: No.
1: To kind of deal with this federal probe that's going on. So the question is, are the Dodgers next? Is he going to sell the Dodgers next? And if that's the case, is it a house of cards? And do the Dodgers, in the way of their business dealings in the last couple of years, the way they've set up their franchise, is this really the last run? Win a World Series right now, because you're not going to be able to play by the rules that you've been able to play by. The other piece of reporting from yesterday that I thought was interesting is, you know, what makes the Dodgers where they're at as such a favorite with cash is based on their local TV deal in Los Angeles. Essentially, no one else in Major League Baseball has a sweetheart of a deal that they were able to sign for 25 years, $8.3 billion, with an average of $334 coming back to the club every year. No one else in baseball makes that much money on their TV deal. So they can play in a different, and they can swim in a different end of the pool than everyone else in baseball. It was reported that Mark Walter went to the broadcasting partners and try to get cash out of the deal.
2: Mm-hmm.
1: Like now, like that's what he's trying to do based on all the different reports.
2: Yeah, he owes a lot of money by the end of the year, and he's trying to go around and get money from all the different things that liquid. He owns.
1: He needs liquid cash.
2: He needs cash. Cash. And it's not like he owes a lot of bad people a lot of money. He owns legit money, and if not, he could go to jail.
1: Yeah, it could not be great.
2: Like he could go, like, this is like Bernie Madoff type stuff.
1: Oh,
2: like
1: yeah.
2: He could
1: oh,
2: go
1: yeah.
2: to jail.
1: Like, 100%.
2: He could absolutely go to jail if he doesn't come up with this money. And so you ask, could the Dodgers be for sale? Yeah, they could be for sale. They could absolutely be for sale.
1: Oh, I think they could.
2: I think the Dodgers could
1: certainly be up for sale.
2: I saw Ramona Shelburne say on ESPN yesterday that the Dodgers are not for sale.
1: Today.
2: This was yesterday. So yesterday. This could all change if, you know, in a month, he can't get the money. You know, this is by the end of December. He needs this money. Now, that doesn't mean that the Dodgers will change their ways. You can find a group. Like, teams are no longer owned by one person. It's rare. So can you get a group of billionaires together to buy into the Dodgers and continue their winning ways and continue their spending? And also, this is also going into a collective bargaining agreement where deferred payments probably are going to be gone. Like, you're going to see part of the negotiation is that the Dodgers won't be allowed to do this anymore. And baseball teams won't be allowed to do this anymore.
1: Well, there's only one team that has done it.
2: Yeah.
1: There's only one team that can do it. And from by the looks of the financial situation of their owner, it seems as if there's only one team that actually won't be able to do it in the future either.
2: Yeah.
1: Like, it doesn't seem, if you read enough, and again, this is just the Cliff Notes version. It's how Bleck and Abdallah got through school. We didn't read the actual book. We rented the movie and we read Cliff Notes.
2: Mm-hmm.
1: And that's what we are explaining to you right here on the show.
2: Yeah.
1: Is essentially it seems as if, because what the report is he has to pay back about $20 billion.
2: Mm-hmm.
1: You know, so the Lakers get you almost half of that. From what I was reading is, like, of the 12.5, he really only gets, like, the 7 that he can put towards paying off what he needs to pay back
2: mm-hmm.
1: to then get the federal probe to go away type of deal. So with that said, it doesn't seem today as if the Dodgers are going to be able to do that moving forward. Like, they're not going to be able to defer payments like this moving forward.
2: No.
1: Chances are, we'll see how that works out for those who are owed cash in the future as well. I mean, ask John Rahm how that's working out for him.
2: Yeah, not well.
1: I mean,
2: well.
1: You know what I mean? Like, John Rahm left the PGA Tour to join LIV Golf to sign an insane, what was it, $200 million contract with mm-hmm. LIV Golf.
2: Yeah.
1: Well, guess what? The Saudis pulled their money.
2: Mm-hmm.
1: John Rahm's contract is, how is he going to recoup that money? And on top of it, the join back to the PGA, he's going to have to donate like $25 million to PGA Tour charities.
2: Mm-hmm.
1: He's going to have to go on the Brooks Koepka Tour where you have to play to get into all these events.
2: Every time, yeah.
1: Mm-hmm. Right? Like, you're owed the cash, but there is no cash. And they left town.
2: Yeah.
1: So, I mean, I don't know. It's...
2: Well, I don't think the Dodgers will be... Because this is like a base... Like, baseball teams make money.
1: They do, but do they make that much money to pay 9 players for the next 20 years?
2: Well, what'll happen is the Dodgers will turn into one of these teams that isn't spending $1 billion on their roster every year. They'll turn into...
1: They'll be the Pirates.
2: Exactly. They'll turn into the Pirates.
1: They're paying Shohei when he's 50.
2: Exactly.
1: But they can't afford for anyone on their roster.
2: They'll be paying players that are more money off their roster than are actually on their roster for the foreseeable future. And that's just how the Dodgers will be doing business for the foreseeable future once this goes through. Because of these deals, and you can thank Mark Walter. And so listen, Dodgers fans, you won 2 in a row. You might win 3 in a row.
1: Grab your third now, man.
2: Grab it now and enjoy those rings because you might be a poverty franchise soon.
1: It is a wild story. I think one other part of the filings that are in the reports is that there was a loan that was taken out on the Dodgers purchase. I think it was like $6 billion or something that he's he's already paid off.
2: Mm-hmm.
1: Like, cause he's trying to remove the debt from the books, from all of his companies that he owns, which is an interesting story. And again, if you have time to look into it, and you're not a Los Angeles sports fan, you're just someone that wants to read about corruption and possible situations with finance, it is an interesting story how essentially the movement of money is taking place.
2: Yeah, but there's always people that want to buy into sports franchises because you don't lose money on sports franchises. So yeah. As soon as the Dodgers go up for sale, someone,
1: of course,
2: or some group of people will be in line to buy it instantly.
1: No doubt. 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Raj sent us this yesterday, and I think it's an interesting side note in conversation. Is it acceptable at work to drink a non-alcoholic beer?
2: Mm.
1: I mean, I've never seen it. So, I mean, you really have to be dedicated to the beer game to be like, I need a brew at work that's non-alcoholic.
2: Well, you have to like
1: the taste of beer. You have to be dedicated to the taste of beer.
2: And I guess it's like people drink Diet Coke at beer. Or at work. At beer. At work.
1: At beer.
2: People drink Diet Coke
1: at work. People drink Diet Coke at beer.
2: Isn't that essentially like they were making Coca-Cola, they were making these beverages, and they're like, well, let's take the sugar out.
3: I mean, early online results, people are split 50-50 on this, if it is appropriate or not to drink a non-alcoholic beer in the workplace.
2: Isn't non-alcoholic beer essentially just beer-flavored
1: water.
2: Soda water? Isn't it just like drinking
1: Like I've had one of those. There's a company that makes like a hoppy...
2: Hop water.
1: Yeah.
2: Hop water.
1: A hoppy, sparkling water.
2: Isn't that just what it is?
1: It tastes like beer, but it's not beer.
2: Yeah.
1: I don't know.
3: If you're sitting there doing the show, Black, and you turn over and Abdallah cracks open a non-alcoholic beer and he's sipping on it during the show,
1: honestly,
3: are you judging
1: Raj,
3: him?
1: Honestly, I'll raise my hand. I would judge him because if you're going to do that, just crack the beer.
2: Okay, but if I had a look...
1: If we have Abdallah drinking here on the show, I think we get a better Abdallah.
2: Okay, I'm drinking a Celsius right now. Okay?
1: Yes.
2: Orange flavored.
1: Okay. Not sponsored, by the way.
2: Not sponsored.
1: But we'll take the...
2: If
1: Celsius wants a sponsor, hit
2: a brother up.
1: Hit us up. I'll drink one.
2: Yeah.
1: Shout. Yeah, exactly, Raj.
2: If it said beer on it, what would the difference be?
1: Well, I mean, that would be... I don't think that would be appropriate.
2: Okay, if I was
1: and
2: drinking...
1: And so to answer the question that Raj asked, I don't think it's... It's not inappropriate to drink a non-alcoholic beer, but I do think it's weird.
2: If I was drinking a LaCroix and they've got lemon lime, they've got...
1: Yeah, delicious.
2: Whatever, orange. They've got all these different flavors.
1: Again, not sponsored, but...
2: I'm just giving an example. I just looked up brands of sparkling water, right?
1: Yes,
2: and the first one that popped up was LaCroix.
1: What's the Target brand with the polar bear on it?
2: I don't know. There's like Waterloo is up here.
1: Yeah, Waterloo's one. There's a whole bunch of them.
2: Okay. All right. We're not playing brand friendly. We're just spraying all fields here.
1: Easy.
2: If one of the flavors that came in the variety pack was beer... And I brought that one in.
1: It would be weird.
2: But what's the difference?
1: No, you're right. So to answer the question, I don't think it's not appropriate. It's just strange.
2: Okay.
1: Right? Like, inappropriate would be you drinking an actual beer.
2: At work?
1: Yeah, but like casually doing it and it's not for a bit. It's not like the segment is sponsored by insert beer name here
2: if we are promoting a beer thing. Yeah.
1: That would be different. Yeah. But if you were just quietly sitting over there,
2: I was just like, all right,
1: cracking a sixer, just enjoying yourself during the show, I think that would be weird. Wouldn't that be strange?
3: It would be, but we don't have conventional jobs. What if this was a conventional job? What if you're an accountant? And you're just sitting there you know, doing people's taxes while you're drinking a non-alcoholic beverage? What if you're a bus driver and you're driving around?
2: Well, you can't do drinking and driving.
1: You can't do that, Rosh.
3: I said non-alcoholic.
1: You can't even. You can't even go down that road. Pardon. Don't even pardon the pun there.
2: It's non-alcoholic.
1: I would say, yeah, like if you're on the job site, right?
3: You work in construction.
1: Yeah, he's
3: a GC. You got your non-alcoholic beer there.
1: He's got today on the job. Here's what he needs to do. He needs to demo a bathroom. And then after demoing the bathroom, he needs to work on some of the siding. And he's there on the job site.
2: Drinking an O'Doul's?
1: Cracking a sixer. But it's a sixer of non-alcoholic beers.
2: Of O'Doul's?
1: That would be weird.
2: Come on, man.
1: It would be weird. I think that that would be strange.
3: So in this 50-50 split, it sounds like, Black, you're on the side that it's inappropriate to drink non-alcoholic beer at work.
1: Again,
2: I don't think it's inappropriate. I just think it's flavored water at that point, and I don't think it's. I don't think there's anything weird about it.
1: I think you have strange taste buds. If that's what you're,
2: I think that you have strange taste buds because I don't. I think that it just tastes weird. So
1: like I would honestly, and this is what I think of the conversation. I would have the same opinion if you were drinking a tall glass of milk. If Abdallah was sitting here during the show drinking a tall, cool glass of milk.
2: That stuff would get hot fast.
1: While we're hosting. Well, I know. if we're hosting here and he has a tall glass of milk or he's on the construction site and he pours, he has his
3: he pulls out a
1: thermos,
3: little bottle of milk. Yeah.
1: And he pours out a tall glass of
2: milk.
1: Having a milk.
2: Heavy milk.
1: Having a heavy milk.
2: Whole milk? Just
1: that
2: dark
1: milk?
2: Blue.
1: Yeah, just a
2: blue cap milk.
1: Yeah. If Abdallah's sitting here during work or
3: you know,
1: as Raj
3: he
1: was suggesting.
3: He may be worried about his bones. The boy wants to have strong bones. Let him have strong bones, Black.
1: He's an accountant. He's sitting at his desk having a glass of milk.
2: I would have the same opinion. I take the glass down. I got a milk.
1: I would say, can I help you? It's not inappropriate. It's strange.
2: It's just weird.
1: It's just weird, dude.
2: I'm mixing some chocolate in it.
1: Why are you housing so much milk, man?
2: Can I help you?
1: What are you doing? Yeah, like every 5 minutes you're on a call, you like hang up your call and you hear the clinking of the spoon in the glass because he's stirring his chocolate milk like a child.
3: Man. You guys remember like, the Got Milk campaign? Do you remember the Got Milk?
1: Yeah.
3: Like posters
1: Big
3: like
1: Milk,
3: everywhere.
1: Man.
2: Yeah.
1: Yeah.
2: Those were great.
1: Raj, did you have a favorite ad picture from that campaign?
3: I mean, as a Bronco fan, Elway and TD were in their primes. There were a lot. But if I'm going to go non-homer, I do have to say the Britney Spears one was one of its time.
1: That's
3: very locked
1: that's what
3: in,
1: I was,
3: you know, in
1: I,
3: that
1: I
3: moment.
1: Was, I was hoping for an answer like that.
3: Yeah.
1: Yeah.
3: Also, the Jennifer Aniston and Lisa Kudrow one.
1: Yep.
3: That was a big Got Milk as well.
2: Tyra.
1: Yeah. I was going to say I think the number one would be Tyra Banks. Tyra Banks in the Got Milk
2: let's
1: ad.
2: Let's not get it twisted.
1: I think that leads the day. Yeah.
3: What about Frankie Muniz? He was pretty big in that time. He had a Got Milk.
1: That or the Harrison Ford.
2: Harrison Ford.
1: Nothing wrong with a good old milk campaign with Harrison Ford on the cover.
2: There's a lot of people.
3: I remember after
2: that
3: the Ravens
2: this.
3: Won the Super Bowl, Trent
1: milk,
3: Dilfer
1: man.
3: Got picked for the Got Milk campaign, and I was like,
2: Stone
3: okay,
2: Cold
3: we
2: did one.
3: Trent Dilfer.
1: Yeah, Trent Dilfer, the creator of QBR.
2: Yes.
1: That's right. A quarterback rating that helps mediocre quarterbacks.
2: Yes,
1: that's what it's about, QBR.
3: Jonathan Taylor Thomas, JTT.
1: Oh, Abdallah, you're a big JTT guy.
2: Yeah, you know me.
3: You know, as I'm seeing these posters, I could see Abdallah being in one of these. I could see him drinking a milk at the show and then doing a Got Milk poster. Yep, absolutely. He can do it.
2: Strong takes, strong bones.
1: Yeah, okay. All right. It's Blackie
3: Abdallah.
1: Wow, he's
3: at two today. That's his second one. He had the
1: smelly
3: salts.
1: I know, but he can't leave because otherwise we'll go into an NBA notebook. And no one wants that today. Here on August 19th. It's Blackie Abdallah here on Westwood One Sports.
3: Let me tell you a little bit about how the Charlotte Hornets are wrapping.
1: I really like Con Knipple as the face of the franchise now.
2: In a post-Melo world.
1: Are the Cowboys done adding? Are the Cowboys done adding to their defense? We'll tell you coming up next.
0: Deshaun Watson outdueled Shedeur Sanders in the Browns preseason opener. Can Sanders make up ground when he gets the start Saturday against Buffalo? Westwood One Sports.
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0: This is Black and Abdallah on Westwood One Sports. Here's Chris Black and Adam Abdallah.
1: Over the weekend, the Cowboys added Von Miller to their defense. I'm expecting their defense, the Cowboys defense, to be much better this upcoming season. As long as they're not 32nd in points given up in the NFL, Dallas should be a playoff team. Just improve on defense enough to give your offense a chance. That's all I'm looking for from the Cowboys defense. So Von Miller in the mix there with the Cowboys. Jerry Jones wants to stay aggressive. Take a listen to Jerry Jones on would the Cowboys make another deal before the season.
2: Yes. Yes. If we had an opportunity, I would be.
3: Is it more of a wait and see thing?
2: And it's as much about of where we are, which I'm more positive than when we started camp, seriously, about what our chances are. And so I think if we saw an opportunity to take a little of the future and put it on this team, I'd do it if it would help us.
1: So there you go, Jerry Jones. And I feel like that's kind of the message he's had this entire offseason. It's interesting that he points out that he thinks they're better than he thought when he spoke at the start of training camp, because at the start of training camp, he spoke very highly of this team. And I'm buying it. I think the Cowboys will be good this upcoming season.
4: Yeah, so do I. I think, look, it's never been a question of their offense. Their offense is going to be great. It's a question of their defense, and they add Rashawn Gary, who's going to be great. You know, he's always been very good. You draft Caleb Downs. I think he's going to be awesome in that defense. I think this whole defense is going to be very good. And I think that if you have the assets to go out and get a guy like Max Crosby, they have Green Bay's draft pick. They don't have their own. They traded it to the Jets. Then they still have Green Bay's draft pick from the Micah Parsons trade. You can go out and make a deal for Max Crosby. You already paid a bunch of money to Quinnen Williams. You've got cash. It doesn't seem like you're going to pay George Pickens. As of right now, it doesn't seem like you're going to do it.
1: Yeah, it doesn't.
4: So I would, if I'm Jerry Jones today, I go and I try to trade for Max Crosby today. And I understand that you might lose George Pickens in the offseason, but you can always find a way to either draft another wide receiver, maybe use a second-round pick on a wide receiver, or you can sign another wide receiver with whatever cash you have left next season. You can always restructure contracts and find ways to get under the cap and find cap space next season. I would make the moves for Max Crosby. Because look at around the NFC. Look at what's going on. Look at what the Rams are doing. Look at how good the Seahawks defense is. You need to keep up in the arms race of the NFC. And the only way to do that is to go out. And I think, I don't think this is a wait and see how good this team is and see how good they are around the deadline. Yeah. I think you need to make this move now to try to get as big of a lead as you can in the division, bury the Eagles as early as you can. Bury the Commanders as early as you can. Bury the Giants as early as you can.
1: That's not going to happen. Philly's going to be around.
4: I understand that, but
1: Philly's very good.
4: You don't think that if you can get Max Crosby early than later, that's better?
1: Oh, yeah. Getting the players better. You're not going to bury the Eagles. I don't think you're going to bury the Commanders either.
4: I'm reading reports from Eagles camp, and everything I see says that this offense is not clicking right now.
1: I'll give it time.
4: Okay.
1: We got a couple weeks.
4: Okay.
1: Figure it out.
4: Okay.
1: It's Black and Abdallah here on Westwood One Sports and the Westwood One Sports app. You can always call or text the show at 310-840-4910. We received an email, which I didn't know that we have, but we have an email. I think you can find it on the Westwood One Sports website.
4: All right.
1: This is the email. We were talking earlier about, is it appropriate to have a non-alcoholic beer at work? Sitting at your desk, you crack one open, someone looks over, oh my God, look, Debbie is drinking on the job. Nope, it's a non-alcoholic beer. She's just enjoying the flavor of beer.
4: Old Deb.
1: Oh, old Deb.
4: Good old Deb.
1: Good old Deb in the cubicle. This is what the email says. Beverages permitted at work should not be called beer. Beer-flavored water, et cetera, is fine. My two cents, Gordon from Toronto. Shout out to Gordon.
4: Toronto.
1: Listening to the show.
4: I mean, I don't see why tomorrow I couldn't bring in
1: You could.
4: A six-pack of non-alcoholic beer leave it in the fridge, and whenever I feel parched,
1: you could
4: go over and that and drink the beer flavored water that is a non-alcoholic beer.
1: Let's see from the 734. Non-alcoholic beer is a fantastic invention when it's late and you've had a bunch. Sometimes that last beer is too much. Throw in a non-alcoholic beer and you keep going. Mike from Detroit. Shout out to Mike.
4: All right.
1: Sneak one in there. Keep it going. And then also from the 843, as a true beer lover, this has never even occurred to me. Six-pack tomorrow for the 12-hour shift. Should be interesting. Ryan in Myrtle Beach. Ryan, don't drink on the job. That's not what we're talking about.
4: No, I think he's saying non-alcoholic. Oh, I think he's saying non-alcoholic.
1: He's going to throw down on a sixer of non-alcoholic beer tomorrow.
4: I think he's going to do non-alcoholic.
1: All right, yes. I want a review. After that happens, non-alcoholic beer for the 12-hour shift, give us a review, Ryan. Yeah. We appreciate you. It's Black and Abdallah here on Westwood One Sports and the Westwood One Sports app. We'll be back.
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0: This is Black and Abdallah on Westwood One Sports. Here's Chris Black and Adam Abdallah.
1: That's right, Black and Abdallah here on Westwood One Sports and the Westwood One Sports app. Abdallah, we've gotten to the point of training camp where everyone's upset. Everyone's annoyed. Everyone's sick of the training camp stuff. Joint practices are taking place, and we've got fights.
2: Kerfuffles?
1: Yeah, we've got fights.
2: Scuffles?
1: Yeah,
2: all the fuffles? A couple of them.
1: All the fuffles? You know, we were just talking about the Cowboys just moments ago.
2: Yeah.
1: There was a Cowboys fight yesterday.
2: That's a fuffle.
1: It was a joint practice with who? The Saints, I believe?
2: Yeah. Oh, that was a big fuffle.
1: Yeah, it was a big fuffle.
2: Well, was it a kerfuffle or a scuffle?
1: It's a fight. It was a fight.
2: That was a fight.
1: Yeah, it was a grappling match. There was that going on. The Broncos having a dust up in practice, team-on-team activities.
2: Do you have a favorite camp fight?
1: Right now, today?
2: Just in general.
1: Yeah, I remember it was one that I was witness for because I was there covering it for the radio station back here in Chicago.
2: Yep.
1: Bourbonnais.
2: Yep.
1: Lovie Smith era.
2: Yep.
1: Martellus Bennett, the tight end, ripping the helmet off of, what was it, Kyle Fuller? Or some defensive back, and then throwing it down the field.
2: Oh, that was it?
1: I believe that was
2: okay.
1: It. What are you thinking of?
2: I'm thinking of the one, who was it that, was it Martellus?
1: Because Martellus Bennett got into a lot of fights. Scraps.
2: Was it Martellus Bennett and Kyle Long that got, who chokeslammed who?
1: Well, I don't think anyone's going to chokeslam Kyle Long.
2: Someone chokeslammed someone.
1: Kyle Long is essentially, he has the body of Bane.
2: Yeah.
1: From Batman, The Dark Knight Rises. That's Kyle Long.
2: Martellus Bennett chokeslammed Kyle Fuller.
1: Kyle Fuller, that's what I'm saying. He took his helmet, he threw it down the field,
2: and then he chokeslammed him. We're talking about the same fight.
1: Yes. That was a big deal in Bourbonnais back in the day for the Chicago Bears.
2: Fight.
1: But I mean, that's when camp is camp. It's what happens.
2: Dog days.
1: I don't know. Raj, join us here in this conversation. Explain to us what's going on with this Cowboy-Saints situation. Why did this pique your interest so much? I know it's a fight that people are talking about today and people were talking about yesterday, but something specific stood out to you.
3: So if you look at the end of the fight, guys, a rookie wide receiver from the New Orleans Saints, Brock Recksteiner, pulled out a full-on German suplex in the middle of the fight on Cowboy safety Jalen Thompson. Full suplex. Suplex was trending last night on Twitter after people saw it because he went full suplex in the middle of a football fight.
1: I mean, that's hilarious.
2: I mean, you can't be pulling out wrestling moves. You can't be RKOing. You can't be suplexing. You can't be Stone Cold Stunning. You can't be doing any of these things.
1: But Raj is our WWE expert here on the show.
2: All right.
1: He's the son of a wrestler, right?
2: Yes.
3: He is the son of WWE Hall of Famer Big Papa Pump, Scott Steiner. And by the way,
1: he's a wrestling background.
3: He's already been suspended 6 games before he's ever played. We don't know what, but it's been alleged that it's probably PED. I think it's PED adjacent. I don't know the specifics. It wasn't released. But this rookie wide receiver already suspended 6 games, but he's practicing. He's getting into a fight with the Cowboys. He's pulling on full German suplexes. And yes, he is the son of Big Papa Pump.
1: Yes, and that brings us to Steiner Math, right? Steiner
3: does
1: Math
3: bring us
1: from back
3: Steiner
1: in the
3: Math
1: day.
4: Mm. See, normally if you go one-on-one with another wrestler, you got a 50-50 chance of winning. But I'm a genetic freak, and I'm not normal. So you got a 25% at best at beating me. And then you add Kurt Angle to the mix, your chances of winning drastically go down. See, the three-way at Sacrifice, you got a 33 1/3 chance of winning. But I got a 66 2/3 chance of winning because Kurt Angle knows he can't beat me, and he's not even going to try. So, Samoa Joe, you take your 33 1/3 chance minus my 25% chance, and you got an 8 1/3 chance of winning at Sacrifice. But then you take my 75% chance of winning if we used to go one-on-one and then add 66 2/3%, I got 141 2/3 chance of winning at Sacrifice.
1: I like at
2: That's
1: the
2: how
1: end.
2: I used to do math.
1: He ran out of it. He ran out of gas there at the end. He almost lost it.
2: That's how it
1: makes sense. What's the deal with modern wrestling? Why can't we get that anymore? What's the deal? Where are the good promos being cut? I want to see a good promo.
3: Linnell Willingham is cutting them evenings here on Westwood One Sports.
1: I will give Linnell all the credit in the world.
2: Linnell knows what he's doing.
1: The dude cuts promos.
3: He cuts promos.
1: I absolutely agree with you. 100%.
3: By the way, that was Big Papa Pump Scott Steiner, Michigan graduate before they went pass-fail.
1: Oh, jeez.
3: There you go.
1: I saw another story yesterday about that. How the soft young generation.
2: Not surprising from the Big Ten.
1: They can't deal with grades. So that's one camp fight. The Broncos have Bronco on Bronco crime taking place. Bo Nix was knocked down at practice. He was mad. He threw a ball at Roach, defensive lineman Roach, who was celebrating. And then a couple of players plays later, Benito got after him in the pile. They're going back and forth. Take a listen to Bo Nix on getting into a fight with the defense yesterday.
5: I love it. It's football. It's getting me ready for the games coming up, and it's a physical practice out there played by physical people. So it got intense, and we were just really enjoying it. And sometimes in the dog days of summer, practice gets long, and the intensity runs high.
1: So there you go, Bo Nix.
2: Yeah.
1: Practice.
2: He's not wrong.
1: Dog days of summer.
2: And I imagine Trump Hayden likes to see the competition a little bit.
3: Quarterbacks usually aren't in these fights.
2: Yeah, but the quarterback was pulling Benito off the
1: if they're feisty, I could see it. If
2: Bo Nix is feisty.
1: Yeah, I can certainly see that.
2: I mean, we saw Kirk Cousins get into it, a week ago? 2 weeks ago? Get into a fight with Max Crosby, the two least likely guys to fight each other. And they got into it. And Kirk Cousins is already chirping again. They're having joint practices with the Texans. They play tomorrow in a preseason game, and they're already chirping at each other. And because Kirk Cousins is mad because the Texans aren't stopping when they get to him, and he's getting hit in the arm, saying that he might as well not have the red jersey on at this point. So yeah, you've got little kerfuffles everywhere. People just want to hit for real at this point. We're 3 weeks away from the regular season from today. Yeah. We're like a week and a half away from camp being done. And then you just go back to regular practice. You're done with all the joint practices and all that kind of stuff.
1: Right. You cut down the rosters.
2: Yeah.
1: Right. The guys who have made the roster are there. The guys who don't, they're gone. It's a different vibe.
2: Exactly.
1: You move forward to the season.
2: You're just ready to hit.
1: Yeah.
2: I
1: see all these fights, these dust-ups taking place, and it's like, that's football, man.
2: Exactly.
1: I don't know what to tell you.
2: Exactly.
1: That's the situation. It's Buckingham Abdallah here on Westwood One Sports and the Westwood One Sports app. You can always call or text the show at 310-840-4910. And we actually, from the 312, shout out to the Chicagoland area.
2: Hey.
1: Got a text that reads, I thought the McAfee song lyrics were, oops, I started a pod today. We weren't even talking about Pat McAfee.
2: I mean, we both have black shirts on today.
1: He corners the market on wearing black t-shirts? He's the one? I thought that was Simon Cowell's turf.
2: His are V-necks, though.
1: They're extra tight, too.
2: Are they V-necks? They're Simon Cowell tight. Only wears V-necks, though, right?
1: Oh, does he? So that's his thing?
2: I think so.
1: So wait, you can't wear a black t-shirt because of Pat McAfee now?
3: You guys need a little chain, though, with your black shirt. Like that'd be cute. Like, if you guys each had little chains, that'd be cool.
2: I will never, ever.
1: Recording artist. Pat McAfee.
2: Now member of Monday Night Countdown.
1: Yeah, did you see that news today? So ESPN has to use him, right? He's getting paid the most by the company. He's the face of ESPN now. Mm-hmm. Recording country artist, superstar, polarizing figure. Yep.

0: I will say this. I blame myself because today, earlier in the day, I was humming along to that song because we have played it so much here on the show to make fun of it that now it is looped in my head.
1: Now I'm knowing
0: this part. Or the worst. Come on, you know, come on, Abdallah. It's growing on you.
2: It's not. like a fungus.
0: So the announcement today is that Pat McAfee will be featured on Monday Night Countdown.
2: Mm-hmm.
0: He and Jason Kelsey will be on the set with Scott Van Pelt, and they will be there for Monday Night Countdown. Marcus Spears, Jason McCourty will also be on the desk, and that's your Monday Night Countdown desk and your team for the 2026 season. So McAfee is now a part of something else on ESPN, which essentially is just turning into the Pat McAfee channel. That's what it's turning into. All right, so this is why I want to ask you guys, because, you know, we've been playing these songs, you know, Good Times, yeah, McAfee. Jamming out. Abdallah's been listening to this on loop constantly.
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0: Graham's turned me on to Cheers to the South. That's a bop. Yeah. All right.
1: A guy from Pittsburgh who went to school in West Virginia, who lives in Indianapolis, is Southern.
2: I don't know, man.
1: It makes sense.
2: I spent a decent amount of time in Indianapolis and the surrounding area. It's almost the South down there. It's almost the...
0: That was Adam you get A. Abdalla, everyone.
2: You get outside. Listen,
0: Adam hey, A. Abdalla.
1: I know. That's
2: my relatives will say the same thing. Boy. You get outside of the city of Indianapolis, it's basically the South.
1: Your Chicago elitist attitude is really showing through with
2: that. Oh, like if you don't get out... Like the second you get out, you go south of the city here in Chicago, it's not the South. You know it too. Come on.
1: Illinois is a lot of farmland for people who don't know. There's the city of Chicago, and then it's a lot of farmland.
2: It's a lot of corn.
1: I was thinking this. Okay, guys, because it does feel like there's a vibe where people are sick of the ESPNization, the McAfee-ization of ESPN television, mm-hmm. how he's on everything. You know what it is to me? It feels very much like Jimmy Fallon and NBC.
2: Mm-hmm.
1: Right? Like, have you ever met anybody who says that they're a Jimmy Fallon fan? Now, he's talented. He was good on... I liked him on SNL. So he's funny. He's talented. Do you know anyone that says, like, I am a Fallon fan. I watched The Tonight Show. I love The Tonight Show. Hey. You know, the whole thing. Like, you get... Right? Like...
2: Ruined the roots.
1: Like, am I wrong? And then NBC, because he's the host of The Tonight Show and he makes the most money for the company and he gets paid the most, he has like 10 different shows that just randomly air. Random game shows.
2: Mm-hmm.
1: Password, sing this thing. You're in a booth. You have to sing and guess the song. Like,
0: Password was kind of low-key interesting. I didn't mind Password. That one was all right.
1: But Raj, am I wrong? Like, there's all these wacky shows that Fallon pops up on. Who's asking for all this Fallon content?
2: Yeah. Yeah. No, I think you're right.
1: It feels like McAfee is ESPN's Jimmy Fallon.
2: Well, yeah, that's what happens when you make the most at a network.
1: They put you to work.
2: That's what happens.
1: Have you ever met anyone that says that they're a Fallon fan? Well, I met Colbert people. I met Kimmel people.
2: Yeah.
1: We're Conan stands.
0: They had audiences
1: so.
0: Before they were night hosts. Like Fallon, I know he was SNL, but I really just think of him as a night host. That's what I think.
1: Right. But have you met anybody, Raj, that's like, oh yeah, I'm a Fallon diehard.
2: But this is the same thing
0: but every
2: network does this.
0: You're the only one I know who watches late night network TV anymore.
2: Yeah, you are.
1: Well, someone has to watch The Watchmen.
2: Wow.
1: Someone has to be there.
2: It doesn't need to be you. But this is what every network does this.
1: I'm a polarizing figure.
2: ABC does this with
3: You're not that polarizing.
1: I'm not.
2: If you're going to be that polarizing, take the sleeves off.
1: I'm
0: He's
1: not.
0: Out sitting in the heat, warming up. Going to go in, watch a little Fallon.
2: The gun show just showed up.
1: I see that.
2: Okay.
0: Maybe watch some Chicago Fire. Although that was more Abdalla watching the primetime shows.
2: The Kimmel did this because during the NBA Finals, he does that. He used to do that pre-show. I don't know if he does it anymore. He did that pre-show. He was hosting award shows. Like, when you get paid, like, they work you when you get paid the most. Like, every network does
1: this. I understand that. I am asking you and Raj, which football fans are asking for more McAfee on Monday Night Countdown?
2: Well, it feels like which football fans are asking for more of the Kelseys, and which NBA fans are asking for more Stephen A. Smith, and which, all these guys.
1: Here's the idea. I think Jason Kelce and Pat McAfee should go make a remake of Step Bros and release it on a streamer that no one watches.
2: Well, I guarantee you that his agent, Ari Emanuel, is working on that.
1: I think that's great. Million-dollar idea. Right there.
2: It's like a
1: Kelce Bro,
2: $100,000 idea.
1: Pat McAfee, Step Brothers, remake. Release it on a streaming. Tubi?
0: Disney Plus. Come on, it's got to be on Disney Plus.
2: They'll buy that up soon.
0: Oh boy.
1: I think that would work. I think that's the way to go.
0: Maybe Pluto?
1: But shout out to the texter. Who sent us the message about just randomly? We weren't talking about Pat McAfee.
0: We weren't.
1: Oops, I started a pod today. That's great.
4: Oops, I started another pod today. The devil showed up, now we're okay.
1: you can't take it seriously.
0: Do you think he's going to do the shtick on NFL

0: Because, like, he does the shtick on College Game Day.
1: Yeah.
0: Does the shtick work on Monday NFL Countdown?
2: Yeah, they want the shtick.
0: Is that what he's there for, the shtick?
3: They're pushing the shtick. That's what they're pushing.
2: Yeah.
3: That's what they want.
2: They
3: Kelsey
2: want the,
3: and him. And,
2: they
3: yeah.
2: want the shtick. That's Wacky. What they want. They yeah. want more shtick.
3: Shirt off, the whole thing.
2: Yeah. They want more shtick.
3: It brings it in, man.
4: Oops, I start another pod today.
2: Or like an alt cast? Are they doing the Manning cast again?
3: I just love
2: this. Or is this going to be like an alt cast thing? Are they doing the Manning cast again?
0: I think they're doing the
3: Manning
0: cast. I
3: just love the idea that a professional athlete is against the establishment. Meanwhile, getting paid $60 million. Get your money. By all means, get your
2: get
3: money.
2: It, man.
3: By like one of the largest companies. Like he is the face of one of the largest sports companies that exists.
2: Yeah.
3: You're not an underdog. You're not at all.
0: Ironically, in even a more powerful position because he's not actually an employee. Like they license all of his stuff. Like it's
3: right.
0: his mm-hmm. stuff. They're just paying that to access it.
3: He is the biggest of the big dogs.
2: The biggest dog.
3: The biggest dog. That's it. Yes. It's just, it's hilarious. He is a polarizing figure, though.
1: Stirring up the pot.
3: Yeah. Just remember, stirring up, stirring up the
0: we'll
3: pot.
0: We'll be stirring it Monday
4: stirring
0: night.
4: Another pot today.
3: Oh, that's great. It's Plucky Abdallah here on Westwood One Sports and the Westwood One Sports app.
0: With your black shirts.
3: I'm not
0: cool.
3: wearing a chain, all right? No offense to those who enjoy wearing them.
2: I think we need more man jewelry.
3: So here you go. Chad in California, 209, text the show, 310-840-4910. He says the best thing about Pat McAfee is that he is not Stephen A. Smith. That's fair.
2: Mm.
3: I tell you, that's a fair opinion. I like Stephen A. Smith.
2: I will not besmirch the good name of Stephen A.
3: I also have met Stephen A. Smith, and he is a very nice person, and I like Stephen A.
0: He was the face of the brand until McAfee has over the last few years, but he was the face of it for a long time.
3: I mean, I maybe the larger conversation is, do they need a face of the brand? I don't know. Highlights used to be pretty cool. That got me over with ESPN when I was younger.
2: That was the thing. World. ESPN, the sports, used to be the face of the brand. The brand used to be sports. You tuned
3: in. I think sports still lead the way, Raj.
2: The sports.
3: Sports.
2: The sports. When you know.
3: Sports.
2: You're doing tributes yesterday to one of the founders of ESPN that passed away.
3: Yeah. Or Courtney.
2: And, like, we're talking about, like, these guys that are now just, it's just reruns and it's all just three guys that are the face of ESPN. The sports are
3: sports.
2: The face of ESPN.
3: We
2: should be.
3: Love the sports.
2: Yes.
0: I mean, they would say, though, I'll play devil's advocate. I'll play along. They are paying a lot for the sports. They pay a ton to have all those NFL
3: of
0: games.
3: Course.
0: They pay a ton to have all those NBA games. They have it. They got to fill the rest of the airtime with something.
3: Yeah.
0: And they have highlights.
3: True.
0: It's called ESPN News. And that's where they run highlights.
3: Does ESPN News even run anymore?
2: Does ESPN News exist?
3: I don't think they run that anymore.
2: Is it just there for when an SEC game goes long?
3: Yeah,
0: they still run highlights.
3: Yeah,
0: run
3: but I don't think it's
0: the replays of their talk shows, too. Yeah.
3: Yeah, I don't think it's freshly produced, though. Brian Kenny back in the day.
2: No, I feel like ESPN News is only there for
3: Cook
2: like
3: coming on even picks.
2: When a game goes long, it's like the start of this game will be on ESPN News.
3: Yeah.
0: Yeah, but no one else has jumped in. You know, I mean, there's other sport. No one's jumped in to do the highlight thing. So, for whatever reason, no one has. Maybe
3: I think Raj
0: should.
3: I think we should create Raj Center. It's just Raj late at night.
2: Goes the dynamite,
3: giving us highlights.
0: Chris, you have a highlight viewing apparatus in your pocket, and that is perhaps why they have chosen to make that decision. You can do all the betting you want, and you can get all the highlights you want on that apparatus.
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0: 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Here's Chris Black and Adam Abdallah.
1: 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Monday Night Football needs to have Pat McAfee performing the Monday Night Football song intro before the game. 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
2: Not wrong.
1: To receive to the Black and Abdallah show. So
2: why outsource it when you've got it in-house?
1: That's great. 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
1: a great text.
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1: 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Now let's go on out to Parts Unknown. It's where we find Raj Sharan.
3: And the next question comes from the line of Raj Sharan with Westwood One. Please proceed.
1: On a Wednesday, it's time for Stock Watch with Raj. What's up, Raj?
4: What's up, fellas? It's time to dust out those sports portfolios. We are buying, we are selling, we are making sound fiscal sports decisions, and we are going to start with something that is near and dear to the heart of Chris Black, and that is the NFL Top 100 list. He is a big fan of it. He's been waiting with bated breath daily to see who comes down.
1: And
4: in the latest one, we have a player who dropped 13 spots to number 18 on the NFL Top 100, and that player is Patrick Mahomes. Adam Abdallah, are you buying or selling your stock?
1: What are we doing?
4: In the 18th best player in the NFL, according to his peers, Patrick Mahomes.
2: What are you doing? Hold on.
5: What's going on?
2: So that means we haven't hit Drake May yet.
4: No.
1: I'm out on the list. We're not doing the list anymore.
2: Yeah, can I sell?
1: Official statement. We're not doing the list anymore.
2: I'm sorry, Raj.
1: No more list.
2: I'm going to. What? I'm buying Patrick Mahomes. I'm changing the question.
4: 18.
2: I'm changing the question. I'm selling.
1: Let's buy.
2: I'm buying Mahomes. I'm changing the question. I'm selling this list. This list is garbage.
4: That means you are selling the players of the National Football League who voted on it.
2: That's fine.
1: It should be proof.
2: You're ridiculous.
1: Those who watch.
2: Enough.
1: And our nerds who can't actually play. We know more.
2: You're telling me.
1: You're too close.
2: The players actually voted Drake May better than Patrick Mahomes?
1: Come on now. What are we doing?
2: Are we serious? This is ridiculous.
1: Release the votes. I want to see the votes.
2: I want to see the votes too. Were they all Patriots?
1: I want to see them. Are they the only ones that participated in the list?
2: That's
4: did a certain
2: insane.
4: Former reporter get a vote? I know that's where you were going next. It was all just Patriots.
1: Whoa. What do you mean by that?
2: That's not fair.
1: What are you talking about? What are you doing there? What does that mean?
4: Just throwing it out there. But we know this was on the up and up. These are voted upon by the current NFL players. Their peers
2: and
4: believe Patrick Mahomes
2: too.
4: Is the 19th best player in the league.
2: Before the playoffs, so they didn't get to see all the sacks he took.
4: Or 18th, excuse me. That is true. They didn't get to see
2: selling this list. Buying Mahomes, selling this list. This is crap.
1: Yeah. I'll buy Mahomes. If that's the price of Mahomes, then sure. That's Apple before Steve Jobs returned and released the iPhone. I'm ready.
4: Apple when we had the little green computers in our classrooms.
1: Yeah. Right.
2: That's when he took the stylus and threw it in the garbage. Yes.
4: That's Apple when we were playing Oregon Trail.
1: Yeah, before Steve Jobs returned, I'll jump in on the Pat Mahomes, the Patty Mahomes there. Like, it's almost like, I don't know if you guys have been following this, but have you guys seen Nike's stock? Like, Nike's stock,
2: it's
1: Nike has
2: 70%
1: had
2: in the last,
1: they have had a rough year because apparently young people do not like Nike products.
2: They don't.
1: And so they're not buying. Like, young people are not buying Nike products. And Abdallah will love this.
2: Apparently, as a human,
1: wearing Nikes now codes you as being old and washed. So, Abdallah's got his Nikes on. I've got my Nikes on right here. So guess what? We're the old washed show.
2: I got my Jordans on still. I don't care.
1: But I kind of feel like that's
4: I have
1: the
4: Jordans as well.
1: I feel like Mahomes is kind of like the dip on the Nike. I mean, shouldn't you maybe buy a little
2: buy
1: Nike
2: dip.
1: Right
2: buy
1: now?
2: The dip. Buy the dip.
4: You buy the dip.
1: Because, like, have faith in Phil Knight and what he's got going there.
2: Buy the dip. I would. It's gone down 70% like the last 5 years.
1: I mean, I think also they've really botched the marketing around their NBA and WNBA signature shoes.
2: Well, it's also
1: they've really botched that as of late.
2: I was reading someone was trying to say that they were trying to be Jordan Brand and Lululemon at the same time, and they failed at both.
1: Yeah.
2: And like, these upstart brands like Vuori and like all these others, like smaller brands came up and were successful, and they failed at trying to be two things at the same time.
1: Athleisure.
2: Yeah.
1: Yeah, absolutely.
2: All these smaller athleisure brands came up and made better products.
1: To be fair, I do feel like we were sitting here, not actually sitting in this studio, but I feel like we were having these conversations like 10, 15 years ago about Under Armour.
2: Yeah.
1: Like Under Armour was going to take over the world, and that never really happened.
5: Uh-huh.
1: Right? And like Steph Curry's not even with them anymore.
4: They pivoted more to outdoors. No. Like Under Armour wants to like own outdoor stuff now. Like they found their lane.
2: Didn't they do Under Armour too?
1: Raj, there was a moment of time where people were saying that Under Armour was going to be the next big company like Nike. So I'm buying Patrick Mahomes without a doubt. Let's go.
2: Selling the list.
4: All right, guys. Next up on Stockwatch. You know, earlier in the week, you know, we were talking about the Jaden Daniels story and Joe Burrow came up and they haven't given 9 out, but it, you know, it's not retired, etc. Von Miller's next up, by the way. I bring it up because 58 is not retired here with my Broncos, but nobody has worn it since he left. He now heads to the Dallas Cowboys, where at least temporarily he's wearing number 40. We'll see what he winds up wearing. Are you buying or selling at this stage of his career, Von Miller going back home to Texas, joining up with that Cowboy defense? We buy or sell our Von stock, Bleck?
1: I'm going to buy because it's past its prime. So you're just looking for a little bump. Right, a little bump there on Von Miller. He's going to be a decent player for the Cowboys, so I'll buy that stock. I like the fit.
2: Yeah, I'll buy it too. He's not playing every single down. He's in, you know, just passing situations. He had 9 sacks last year. He played in almost every game, but he only started in 3 of them. So he's clearly just a situational down guy. So I'll buy. I think he's still got some juice left in there. So I'm definitely going to buy.
4: All right, guys, we head down to Tampa, a gentleman that we have all dined and eaten hamburgers with. He is very bullish on his team this year, that being Baker Mayfield. Abdallah, are you buying or selling your Baker stock today?
2: Oh, I'm always going to buy a little bit of Baker Mayfield. Always. Baker's dozen, if you will. I'll buy a Baker's dozen.
4: 3 now. That's 3, Chris. That's 3 today.
2: Yeah, damn
4: that's
2: right. 3.
1: I know. I know.
2: Damn right it is.
1: To be fair, you're having a day. You're catching a heater. You're in the corner, and we're finding you open. You're just popping threes.
2: There will be a heat check at some point that falls flat.
1: You're just burying shots from the corner.
2: There will be a heat check after another.
1: Before we know it, Raj, he's going to come down the court with the ball in his hands, take one step over and go, Caitlin Clark, and throw one up. But in reality, it will be Angel Reese.
2: An Angel Reese.
1: Yeah, and it will just clank off the side of the backboard.
2: Yeah, I'll get my own rebound. there was another one.
5: He really is on a heater right now.
1: I told you, man. I can see it in his eyes. He's locked in today. Did you get sleep last night?
2: I got great sleep last night.
1: There you go.
2: Yeah, yeah. I will buy Baker Mayfield. I love Baker Mayfield. A guy that bets on himself in a year like this, I think is great. I hated the fact that they missed out on the playoffs last year because another team backed into the playoffs at 8-9. Like, I get it. Win your division. I understand that. Win the games. I get it. But the Bucs are a better team. They just are. And I know you have to win your games to win the division, all that kind of stuff. They should win the division this year. Baker Mayfield is going to play well. He is going to get a decent contract, whether it's from the Bucs. I hope they don't franchise him, and if they're not going to sign him, just let him go get his own contract somewhere else. Because I think if they don't have a successful year, it probably means that Bowles is fired, and they're going to bring in a new coaching staff, and if that's the case, let Baker go somewhere else, and let him go be a Steeler, or let him go be a Falcon. Falcon would be weird with Stefanski again, probably, but go somewhere else. Let him find a new contract somewhere.
1: I'm going to sell Baker Mayfield because I need to be liquid like Mark Walter.
2: People some money?
1: Yeah, no, I just need. Well, I don't see here. Here's my thought with Baker Mayfield. I agree with you guys supporting him. I like him. I think he's a hell of a player. I'm not sure if we're going to see Baker play much better than he's already played.
2: All right.
1: You see what I'm saying? Like I think Baker's
4: to your point, Chris, that may be why
1: at.
4: They don't want to give him a long-term contract.
2: Chris owes people some money.
1: And that's what I think, Raj. I think that Baker has kind of hit his NFL quarterback ceiling. I'm not saying you can win with that. I'm not sure this stock is really going to grow much. And plus, you know, the Mark Walter, we've got to get some cash in our pocket.
4: Well, and the argument is it's the most valuable position in sports. You die to get one, and no one knows them better than the one in their own building. And they're not. Yeah, I see where you're going here, Chris. All right, let's go to another quarterback whose team, he's had some contract stuff with him, and he's a guy I know who's near and dear to your heart because you really believe in him, Chris. You believed in them last year. I think you believe in them this year. He's got a new weapon to throw to in Keenan Allen. Are you buying or selling your stock in Daniel Indiana Jones?
1: Nick, great nickname. I would buy the nickname. Hell of a nickname. It sounds like a nickname that Chris Berman would come up with, right? Yeah. That's how good.
6: Indiana Jones.
1: I'm going to sell kind of along the same lines. I don't know if you're really going to grow with this stock, so you might as well cut your losses now and get out. So that's why I'm going to go with Daniel Jones.
4: Adam A. Abdallah, you always remind us how high scoring that Colts offense was before he went down.
2: Supporter. Yeah.
4: So you got a chance now to boost the portfolio.
2: Everybody's like Chris. This stock is at an all-time low. Coming off an Achilles. Nobody believes in the Colts. Everybody's down on this team. I'm going to buy. This is at an all-time low. Buy when there's blood in the water. That's what I'm doing right now. There is Achilles blood in the water right now. And I'm going to buy me some Daniel Jones because this is a penny stock right now.
1: Rehabbed. There shouldn't be blood in the water anymore.
2: We'll see. We'll find out. But I'm buying low because I don't think anybody believes in the Colts right now. So I got nothing to lose with Daniel Jones. If he plays well, cool, awesome. If he doesn't, then it was cheap.
4: Well, the Colts faithful will appreciate you, Abdallah. And they also learned earlier today, if they go too far outside the city, they're in the South. All right, our final stock watch option today, we head to the NBA. Lot of news circulating around the Lakers and the Buss family drama. And we got lawsuits and we got to get liquid. The same offseason, they basically changed 90% of the roster. And LeBron is gone. And there is the franchise player, Luka Doncic. All this stuff that's surrounding the Lakers, are you buying or selling Luka stock right now, Abdallah?
2: So, I like Luka. I'm going to buy Luka. I bought everything, I think, today.
1: Yeah, you are.
4: You are not liquid. You are definitely not liquid today.
1: You can defer some of these payments?
2: Maybe Mark Walter owes me the money.
1: Oh, yeah.
2: I'm going to buy Luka because I think that there was an article that was put out before all this mess happened. And it used the term that if Luka doesn't see what he likes the Lakers doing as far as putting talent around him, this doesn't have anything to do with the organization selling, because I don't think players actually care about that kind of stuff. Like, I don't think as long as they're getting paid and their checks clear, they don't care about this kind of stuff. But it said that if they don't put the players around him that he sees as winning players and can get him a championship, he will have a wandering eye when it comes time to opt out time of his contract. So he could, you know, start sniffing around, possibly opting out. So it will be up to the new ownership group to continue to put players around him. That's when he will start to care. So I'm going to buy Luka because I think he's always going to care about winning somewhere. So I'm going to continue to buy stock in Luka.
1: I'm going to buy stock in Luka just because I think he's a great player, and great players usually find their way to win. Like, how often do you find a guy who is top three in the NBA for his entire career and never wins a title? I mean, you could argue that maybe Joel Embiid is on that path right now. Outside of that, usually the greats find a way to win a championship at some point.
4: And Embiid, you could blame health. You could blame him. He just couldn't stay healthy.
1: For sure. And Luka's young, too.
2: Yeah.
1: He's going to have a long career ahead of him, so I'll buy that stock. Absolutely.
4: All right, fellas. That does it for Stock Watch today.
1: Thank you, Raj. 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Did one of my favorite adopted sneaky good teams make a sneaky good signing from Abdallah's favorite college football school? Oh. We'll tell you who that is coming up next.
0: The Cardinals' offense had been a surprise of the preseason, but rookie running back Jeremiah Love is now dealing with a high ankle sprain. Will the number 3 overall pick return to the backfield by Arizona's opener? Westwood One Sports.
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0: is Black and Abdallah on Westwood One Sports. Here's Chris Black and Adam Abdallah.
1: I think the Giants have a chance to be sneaky good this year. The Giants signed Najee Harris to a one-year deal. Abdallah, former Alabama player.
2: Well, tied.
1: Now the backfield for the Giants. Why do you think they went out and signed Najee Harris?
2: I mean, there's a few reasons. You're taking a flyer on a guy who's coming off of a Achilles injury, and he needs to prove himself, and he's signing a prove-it deal once again to try to stay healthy and be a productive back. He's a good blocker.
1: Good blocker. Mm. Wait, maybe that has something to do with it. Oh,
2: I got what's it up, there. What's yep, up, yep.
1: What's up? Oh, yep. Jackson Dart got crushed.
2: Got absolutely crushed.
1: In their first preseason game, he's still confused to why he was sent to the blue tent.
2: Yeah.
3: What's up?
1: I think like 2 days ago, I was listening to Rome after our show talk about it. I don't know what's confusing about not being able to know why you're being sent to the green tent. That's confusing. It's confusing to be confused over why you're being sent to the blue tent. I agree with what Rome was saying.
2: With your history
1: here on Westwood One Sports.
2: Your history of concussions should tell you that.
3: What's up?
1: He didn't pop right up off the field either. If you're going to lay on the field and look like you're injured, you're going to be sent to the blue tent.
2: I'd also say their running back has a history of concussions and injuries with Cam Scatabo. So, you know, there's
1: the backflip artist.
2: Yeah, well, or lack thereof. I would say that there's nothing wrong with adding a guy like Najee Harris, there's really no downside to it.
1: Let's take a listen to John Harbaugh talking about the Giants adding Najee Harris.
4: Yeah, I felt like the hair on the back of my neck stood up when I saw him over there, you know, and it's a big dude. So, yes, he's coming back from the Achilles injury he had with my brother. He looks good in the workout. You know, he's not back 100%. So if we are able to do something, it'll be a process. But that would be a guy, you know. He's a decorated vet. And with those guys, generally, you just have to kind of see where they're at when you get them. And sometimes it works out great. Sometimes it's just okay. And other times it doesn't work out. So, but based on the workout, I would say we feel like he's got a shot. And we'll just have to see how it goes.
1: All right, so there you go. The New York Giants, can they be a sneaky team? I think they're going to be much improved. I think they're going to be one of those teams that's tough, hangs in every game. But the quarterback, his ability to stay healthy, and his progression in his career specifically is probably going to hold back the Giants from taking that extra step forward to be a playoff team.
2: Yeah, absolutely.
1: I'm guessing that's how their season plays out. They will be a professional team that sticks in games, is frisky, but doesn't get over. They don't win games at the end.
2: I think they're going to be a very disciplined team, which means they're going to be ready to play every single game. They're not going to be outmatched in any game. They're going to be a penalty-free-ish team. You know, they're not going to be a team that's going to have a lot of false starts. They're not going to have a team that's going to have a lot of, you know, roughing the passer or any like of those types of penalties, right? They're going to be a very disciplined type team like that. But you're right. When it comes to play on the field, I just don't see Jackson Dart being able to take that next step. I just don't know. I like their defense a lot. I think that'll keep them in games as well. But I just don't know if that offense is ready to take a step forward. And I don't know if Jackson Dart is that guy. I just don't know. And I don't like the way that he plays. I just don't know if you can put your body on the line like that every single time and expect to survive a full NFL season and multiple seasons and stay in the league.
1: I got to ask you guys about this. I forgot to text you guys this last night. Yesterday when I got off the train, after we left the studio, went home, got off the train, I saw something yesterday, and I need you guys to help me make sense of what I saw. All right? So I need to establish this individual looked like a normal person.
2: Hmm?
1: You know, when you see someone that looks like there's something not, maybe a screw loose or something that's off, you're like, all right, it's a weird situation, right? Mm-hmm. You can kind of keep your day moving.
2: Yeah.
1: This individual looked like a normal adult.
2: Mm-hmm.
1: Normal adult man.
2: Mm-hmm.
1: He was wearing a full black cape and a hat that was not quite a Zorro hat and not quite a Heisenberg, Breaking Bad, Walter White hat. Somewhere in between,
2: okay,
1: a Zorro Heisenberg hat and a full black cape.
2: Yeah.
1: Normal clothes,
2: mm-hmm,
1: normal looking adult,
2: mm-hmm,
1: but with a full black cape and a hat getting off the train.
2: Mm-hmm.
1: Can you guys explain to me what is that about?
2: Did he have a sword?
1: No sword. Oh, it's a sword.
2: Well, you said he has a cape and a Zorro type hat.
1: I know, but no sword.
2: Isn't the next step sword?
1: If he's Zorro, yes.
2: Okay.
1: I don't think he's Zorro.
5: Zorro.
2: I mean,
1: which is a dated reference, but there's no other way to describe the cape hat combo.
2: Okay.
1: But it wasn't quite as long, flat build. It was kind of shorter, but not quite the Heisenberg hat.
2: Okay.
5: Okay.
2: How was he walking about with the cape?
1: Normal walking.
2: Just normal.
5: If the cape didn't exist, would it have struck you? Just the hat? Or is it the fact that cape was a part of it?
1: No, it was, I saw the cape first, and I looked up, and I realized it wasn't like a jacket or like a trench coat. It was legitimately a black cape.
2: Okay.
5: Can I be fully honest, man? That sounds awesome. I wish I could rock a cape and walk around all day. That'd be cool.
1: A grown adult.
5: I'm not cool enough to pull off a cape.
2: Was it like flowing or was he like using it?
1: It was hugging his body.
2: Okay.
1: Like it was heavy
2: cape?
1: It wasn't heavy, but it wasn't following behind him on the ground. Like it was moving with his body.
2: Okay.
1: It seemed like a fitted cape, guys.
2: So it seemed like a fashion cape as opposed to a superhero type cape.
5: I was going to say, could it have the molecules in it to make shapes, like Morgan Freeman explained to Christian Bale, so that it could make like different shapes, so he could like fly and stuff.
1: No, I don't think there was advanced tech in the cape.
2: This seems like more of a fashion statement than superhero statement. This seems like more of a fashion style cape.
5: Well,
2: than
5: you are a fashion insider,
2: style cape. Yeah, well, that's what I'm saying.
1: You're right. I didn't see a logo. It wasn't superhero related.
2: That's what I'm saying.
1: I just wanted you guys
2: to... Plus, no sword gave it away.
1: Yeah, yes. But a full adult with a cape. Yeah, we'll be
5: back.
1: You're
5: not tempted?
0: This is Westwood One Sports.
1: Hey, it's Black.
2: And Abdallah.
1: Labor Day weekend is here. And so is football.
2: That's right, Black. Friends, great food, tailgates, and game day traditions are back.
1: And let's be honest, Abdallah, for some people, it may include marijuana. But if you're getting high, don't get behind the wheel.
2: That's right. There are a lot of misconceptions about marijuana. Some people think it makes them a safer driver or that it doesn't impair their driving. Research shows that it's simply not true. Research shows that marijuana impairs motor skills, lane tracking, and cognitive functions.
1: Other studies state that THC in marijuana also hurts a driver's ability to multitask, a critical skill needed behind the wheel.
2: Look, friends, law enforcement is out there calling penalties, and they can tell when you're high.
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0: these home runs. Steroid free. Could you imagine if they're on steroids, though? It'd be 44 to nothing. You're a superstar. Be a believer in Brewer Fever. It's fun to join in the cheering. It is fun to join the cheering. Stomp your feet. And clap your hands. You're part of the team. You can clap now. Come catch the fever. Your Milwaukee Brewers taking a dump all over the big dumper. Again, 22 to nothing. Brewers, first team in history ever to score 20-plus runs batting, tossed a 10-plus K shutout for pitching, and played errorless baseball for fielding. The first team in Major League Baseball history, a team has done all three in the same damn game. Come see what the Brewers are doing. Are you a believer in Brewer Fever? Yes, I am. It's incredible stuff. Hit me one more time. Let's go, baby. Come see what's brewing. Come see what the Milwaukee Brewers are doing. Here's your chance to sing along. Come catch the fever. The fever with brewing is for everyone. You'll be a believer in Brewer Fever. The song rules. If not now, when? If not now, when? Stomping your feet. And clapping your hands. You're part of the team sitting in the stands. Come see what's brewing. You know what? I bet you those guys from Pennsylvania at Penn State that got busted for all that cocaine dealing and trafficking, I bet you the band that recorded that song would have loved them. I bet you they would have been one of their big-time customers. That was 1980 that song was made. I bet you those Penn State boys, they were born a couple decades too late. They could have thrived in the 80s. Brewers, though, 1982, World Series appearance. Brewers right now, if not now, when? Your Milwaukee Brewers, okay? Doing things that have never been done before, or at least since 1888. Your Milwaukee Brewers, you've seen Jacob Mizorowski doing things that's never been done. Christian Yelich going yard, hitting a bombski. Feel like he's hopefully, I don't know, maybe back.
1: Fly ball, right center. Deep, Robles on the run. He looks up. There she goes. Christian Yelich brings them to their feet once again.
0: Stomping their feet and clapping their hands.
1: 6-0.
0: Yeah. Yeah. Yelly also was part of it got so bad for the Mariners that one of their outfielders, I mean, he forgot how many outs there were. He caught the ball from Christian Yelich and he just threw it in the stand.
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0: This is a Wisconsin Sports Zone update.
1: Well, the Packers are gearing up for their second preseason game on Friday in Denver. The starters expected to play a little bit, including quarterback Jordan Love. His backup Tyrod Taylor also going to see time. But then the game going to be turned over to Kyle McCord. He was solid in his debut for Green Bay, going 12 for 16, 102 yards. Coach Matt LaFleur looking forward to seeing how he follows that performance up.
2: Whether you're a rookie or a vet, it doesn't matter. So I'm excited for his opportunity against a really good team. I think Denver, they showed it. They showed it last year, obviously going to the AFC Championship game. They're a physical unit, and they got a lot of good players and a lot of good coaches.
1: Again, it'll be the Packers and Broncos on Friday night in Denver. Kick slated for 8 o'clock. Turning to the Badgers, they're getting the day off for practice after holding an open one for fans last night at Camp Randall Stadium. It was an up-and-down day for the first-team offense. Defense dominated early before quarterback Colton Joseph hit on some big plays down the field. Wisconsin back on the field tomorrow for practice. Their season opener coming up September 6th against number 4 Notre Dame at Lambeau Field.
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1: Well, the Brewers and Mariners are going to match up again tonight in Milwaukee. The Crew put up an insane offensive display last night, earning a 22-0 shutout tonight. Dustin May will get the ball for the Crew. He's given up 3 runs in 13 innings since arriving from St. Louis. The Mariners are going to send Logan Gilbert. First pitch is at 6:40. With this Wisconsin Sports Zone Network update, I'm Zach Heil, Print.
0: Wisconsin gathers to talk sports. Packers, Brewers, Badgers, Bucks. 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
4: Welcome on into the Wisco Sports Show. Ebo here. Grant Bills gone on vacay. We wish him the best. Godspeed and have fun. In the meantime, we'll take her from here. Yeah, I'm in this thing with Zach Heilbrin. He makes it rain on them pros, dude. Zach, hey, our sports director. What's up, Zach?
5: What's going on?
4: Nothing, man. I was just wondering how if your socks had dried out last night, you know, from that practice at Camp Randall.
5: Didn't rain at all on me.
4: Never does. The sun never sets on a badass, right, Zach? So let me ask you. Let me ask you, bro. So it was open to the public practice. It was in. Well, take us through the night of Zach Heilbrin. It was inside at first. What all happened? Take us through.
5: Yes. Yeah. Well, I mean, it was raining last night. With some storms, some tornado warnings north of us. I think south of us too. But they did not cancel. They just postponed, and then we got through 7 periods inside the facility. I guess they had let fans in. And so went outside for most of the 11-on-11 and competitive period. So that was good. It was, outside for an hour and a half.
4: Oh,
5: so nice the fans night. That came down, I think, got their money's worth because it was free.
4: Well, the first 1,000 got a nice little poster too, Zach. How many people do you think were there in attendance to watch?
5: I think they have some posters left over.
4: That's what I was wondering. I was like, I feel like they might have some left over. I would say the crowd was, in the most kind words I could say, sparse.
5: That's the word I would have used as well. Sparsely attended. But again, I what do you expect? It's on a Tuesday night. It's raining. Mm. You don't know if they're going to actually go on with it. It got delayed. The doors were supposed to open at 6. They didn't open until obviously into the 7 o'clock hour. So, I understand it being sparsely attended. Not to mention, I don't know if there's a ton of excitement around what is going to be Wisconsin football at this point.
4: We'll see. Zach, Kojo,
5: what?
4: Colton Joseph, we're all, can I tell you what I've done lately, Zach, actually? And I think reporters are a little scared to talk about it, though. I'm going to bring this to your attention.
5: We talking publicly or privately, what you've done lately?
4: Everything I do in private, I talk about publicly, Zach.
5: Okay, all right. So, go for it then.
4: So, Zach, so I know I've said in the past that all of my chips are all in on Colton Joseph, right?
5: Yep. Mm-hmm.
4: When the dealer wasn't looking, when the house, you know, kind of just turned away for a second, I took some chips back. I think some of the reporters are scared to really fully, after they saw what happened online and they saw a little movement happening, that maybe they got a little timid on reporting on this. But I took a little bit of those chips and I put it on Ryan Hopkins. Not the start, but just that I'm on his side now, that I think Ryan Hopkins has a bright future. It's a futures bet that could cash pretty well. What do you think?
5: I mean, I think the stock is at its lowest point right now. So
4: why is that? Tell me more. What happened last night?
5: The stock was soaring.
4: This isn't stock. This is chips.
5: It was going crazy. Yeah. It was going nuclear. Mm-hmm. So, and then the last three or four practices, he hasn't necessarily been as good as he was before that. Mm-hmm. So I think there's been some interceptions. There's been some decision making. He's still got the best arm. He's got some. But I think he's a guy. Look, in the spring, you practice once, and then you get a day off or 2 days off, and then you practice again. In fall camp, it's one after another, one after another, one after another. You just have to keep going. And I think maybe mentally, as you would expect with a true freshman playing quarterback at this level, that maybe he's getting bogged down and not playing as fast and thinking too much, and that just leads to some mistakes. So I would not say I still think at some point. Assuming he stays here, he's the starter, but I don't know right now if he's even the backup.
4: Really?
5: Yeah.
4: Deuce then would be the back? Who's the backup here?
5: Yeah, Deuce Adams.
4: Okay. Okay. Well, I saw this. I'm at your beautiful Twitter account at Zach Heilbrun. And the last thing 10 hours ago you tweeted, the number one offense was up and down in the open track. Up and down. Mm. And things weren't pretty during the two-minute period, but Colton Joseph eventually connected on some big plays. But you said, Zach, right here, and I quote, still a ways to go.
5: On a couple different fronts, right? Like, there's still a few weeks here to go before the game. There's also still ways to go for the offense to be something that you have to be concerned about if you're the other side, right? Like, I think there's still room. There's still room for growth, plenty of room for growth. But yes, the number one offense up and down, they had what I can only describe as excruciatingly bad 2 minute drill. And it wasn't just the first team offense. It felt like the coaches didn't know what was going on. It just felt like chaos.
4: Wow. You just got cut off by Big Fickle. You just got cut off by Big Mateos. You just got cut off by Big Guyton, you just got cut off by Wisconsin football. Big, I think Luke Fickle cut you off right there, Zach.
5: You will not stifle my transmission.
4: Hell yeah, dude. That's what I'm talking about. All right, you were just bagging on the excruciatingly awful offense of Wisconsin.
5: No, I was talking about the two-minute period, but yeah.
4: Sorry.
5: So,
4: the two-minute
5: period. Yeah. I wrote down, some words here. I can't say them.
4: Well, spell them, then.
5: Offense looks effing horrible, just agonizingly bad.
4: Wow. These are your notes.
5: Two-minute drill was an epic disaster. Just the worst they've looked on offense in fall camp. So, yeah, it was of all fall camp, they haven't been great. They've been good most of the time, average. That was as bad as they've looked. It was really, really bad. And yet, Colton Joseph bounced back. Had play of the day down the middle. About 40 yards to Jacob Harris, the tight end, who made an incredible catch. Guy draped all over, made an incredible catch for 40-plus. It was a great throw. Later on, he put a deep ball on Eugene Hilton Jr. over his outside shoulder that he was able to haul in for 30-plus. There were some other really good throws. So he bounced back, for sure. It's just that's why I say it was up and down, because the two-minute period was just horrible. And I think
4: effing excruciating.
5: I think at least part of that is – the fact that I don't think they've done a ton of that. Certainly haven't done it when we've been there, and we've been in I've seen every minute of practice. So maybe that was the first time that they'd done the 2 minute drill at this point, but it was bad. It felt like it was run bad too. It was really slow. So I don't know. It was ugly.
4: I didn't want to hear that, Zach, but sometimes the truth does hurt.
5: what have you done for me lately? And they bounced back and had some big plays downfield and made some other plays on third down. So
4: you think Ryan Hopkins would have been able to navigate it a little better? No,
5: because he got to navigate it with the twos and they weren't any better.
4: Damn. Well, maybe he's got to navigate with the one. I don't know. That's crazy. So what about defensively? How are we looking? If the offense is so bad, the defense must have been great then.
5: Sure. The defense was good. Aaron Witt, I believe 29-year-old Aaron Witt, had a couple really nice plays. Danny O'Neill got picked off twice. So
4: we don't care. Okay.
5: Well, I'm saying, like, you're talking about defense plays. Donovan Dunmore had an interception. Taylor Schaefer had an interception. Grant Dean had an interception. A lot of these guys are further down the depth chart.
4: Sure.
5: Danny O'Neill was, I believe, the fourth quarterback last night. Ugh. And then just barely above Carter Smith. Look, I mean, Taylor Schaefer had a really good day. Aaron Witt had a really good day. Some of the defensive backs did too. Jameer Scott. I thought the defense was really good. Okay. How much of that is the offense? But they blew up the offense. It has not looked like that all fall camp, and they just blew them up early, early in practice, and for the first hour and a half until they started making the plays. The offense did.
4: So I asked your co-host of the camp, Jesse Temple, this about wow factor, and does Colton Joseph have the wow factor? And Jesse said no. Still some, but then we were talking about Eugene Hilton Jr. And I asked Jesse, well, does he have wow factor? Jesse said yes. Would you agree, disagree? Is there wow? Who has wow factor? Is it Eugene Hilton Jr.?
5: Mason Posa has wow factor. Cooper Catalano has wow factor. I think Colton Joseph could have wow factor, but we're not seeing what makes him special. Like his athleticism, ability to extend plays, get out and run, that's what makes him special. He doesn't have some kind of amazing arm and all that good stuff, but he has the ability to extend plays and get out and make defenses pay. So we haven't really gotten to see that. I think he does. I think he potentially does have wow factor. And, I mean,

0: most significant holes on that team is cornerback. And they were able to cover up for it a little bit last year because they were able to get the passer, Micah Parsons was. And gosh, I don't know how they covered up this year.
1: Hope.
0: Until
1: C-Safe.
0: Hope is not a method, as the great orator Paul Christ used to say.
1: All right. And Zach, I'll leave you with this then, all right, buddy? At least we know and can sleep easy at night. Trey Smack can kick a damn ball through the uprights. We have a kicker.
0: He can.
1: And he has no competition, by the way. Matt LaFleur said the whole team's under competition. There is no competition for Trey Smack. It's him and him alone.
0: Well, Brian Gutekunst also did say that they want to bring another kicker in.
1: Yeah, and I want to do a lot of things too, but here I am, you know? So Zach, we love you, brother. Thanks for joining us, right? You have the ultimate wow factor.
0: Oh, okay. Thank you.
1: You're
0: later.
1: Welcome. Love. See you, buddy. Zach Heilprin. Not a Keyshawn Nixon guy.
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2: An earlier accident on northbound East Wash at 5th Street may still be an issue. Still congestion on the northbound interstate between 94 and 151. And on the eastbound Beltline between the bridge and John Nolan. Clear westbound. Still brake lights in the construction zone on John Nolan. Plus traffic light and construction congestion downtown on East Wash, Capitol Square, and campus. Peak traffic is winding down now and there really aren't too many slow spots. But you may still see brake lights at the Stoughton Road East Wash intersection and Verona Road approaching the Beltline. With your zone traffic, I'm Stacy Kay.
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6: Well, the Packers are gearing up for their second preseason game on Friday in Denver. The starters expected to play a little bit, including quarterback Jordan Love. His backup Tyrod Taylor also going to see time. But then the game going to be turned over to Kyle McCord. He was solid in his debut for Green Bay, going 12 for 16, 102 yards. Coach Matt LaFleur looking forward to seeing how he follows that performance up.
7: Whether you're a rookie or a vet, it doesn't matter. So I'm excited for his opportunity against a really good team. I think Denver, they showed it. They showed it last year, obviously going to the AFC Championship game. They're a physical unit, and they got a lot of good players and a lot of good coaches.
6: Again, it'll be the Packers and Broncos on Friday night in Denver. Kick slated for 8 o'clock. Turning to the Badgers, they're getting the day off for practice after holding an open one for fans last night at Camp Randall Stadium. It was an up-and-down day for the first-team offense. Defense dominated early before quarterback Colton Joseph hit on some big plays down the field. Wisconsin back on the field tomorrow for practice. Their season opener coming up September 6th against number 4 Notre Dame at Lambeau Field.
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6: Well, the Brewers and Mariners are going to match up again tonight in Milwaukee. The crew put up an insane offensive display last night, earning a 22-0 shutout. Tonight, Dustin May will get the ball for the crew. He's given up 3 runs in 13 innings since arriving from St. Louis. The Mariners are going to send Logan Gilbert. First pitch is at 6:40. With this Wisconsin Sports Zone Network update, I'm Zach Heil-Prin.
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0: 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All right, we've been deep diving the NFC North here for the last, for most of this hour. We're talking to Tim Twentyman coming up at the top of the hour, just over 10 minutes from now. Covers the Detroit Lions for Lions.com. So can't wait to get it, all of his scoops, insights, and what's been going on at Lions training camp, especially this week as the Lions are preparing to take on the Commanders on Saturday. And we may or may not see some significant starters for both teams coming up on Saturday. So that might be a fun game to watch to kick off your Saturday afternoon. But really quickly, let's finish off here with the Minnesota Vikings, Brad. I mean, it's obvious the biggest question facing the team this year. How does the Kyler Murray experiment go? Not only is it going to affect what their plans are at quarterback in 2027 and beyond, I think it could affect the plans of Kevin O'Connell. I think the way that we view him as a head coach, it could change dramatically if things go sideways this season. But when we look at this offense here, Brad, who is the player to look out for in 2026, if not Kyler Murray?
1: It's got to be Justin Jefferson. My goodness. Look, he's got the flashy bling bling around the neck, and he wants to shine. And he had just a despicable quarterback play last season, barely got over 1,000 yards, despite the hefty target share and the just excessive overall targets that he got. There were just misconnections abound. And I think that could change. I think it will change, quite frankly, with the master of the call of duty now under the controls of this offense, and that being Kyler Murray. Why? Because I believe in KOC, the schematics he's going to have. I think Kyler Murray is a more accurate quarterback than J.J. McCarthy. I think he's a better downfield thrower. I think he's just flat out better in all facets of the game. We hope he's motivated and committed to playing American tackle football. And if he is, Justin Jefferson's going to get back to 110 catches, at least 1,350 yards, and mark me down for at least 7 touchdowns as well. He will be fantasy elite again this year. So buy on the bear. Take the discount. I've seen him slipping to like round 3 of fantasy drafts, and I'm like, why? Because he had one lousy year that wasn't his fault. He got an upgrade in talent at the quarterback position. Bye. And Justin Jefferson, he is really a bargain basement purchase right now, given the ADP and the spring back he's going to have here in 2026.
0: Yeah, I mean, I agree 1,000%. The fact that he might be slipping into look, if Justin Jefferson is still available in the third round of my fantasy football draft, which is coming up in about 2 weeks from now, I mean, my goodness, I'll be taking that to the freaking bank, baby. Look, and yep. I've been doubting Kyler Murray, and I'm not a believer in the Vikings this year, and I think Kyler Murray is years removed from his best football and might not ever get back there. But I mean, come on, if Justin Jefferson got 1,000 yards last year with the collection of J.J. McCarthy, Max Brosmer, and a couple of games of Carson Wentz. So, I mean, come on. Like, let's be honest here. Justin Jefferson stays healthy. He ain't going to get 1,300, 1,400 yards with double-digit touchdowns. Even Kyler Murray knows where the bacon needs to go here in this offense. So, yeah, same with you in terms of Justin Jefferson having a big bounce-back season. And then my favorite team-related play, Brad, it's the same as yours. Not only do I think Jay Jettas is going to have a big bounce back year, I think the number 2 receiver in this offense, the deep ball threat, Jordan Addison, is once again going to have a big year. I like over 650.5 receiving yards, and I know you do as well.
1: Yeah, I concur. I think it's going to be at least 750 for Jordan Addison, even in maybe 15 games played. I mean, the guy's got excellent separation skills. He only had a 70.1 passer rating when targeted last year because of that despicable trio of quarterbacks that had him tossing wounded ducks in his general direction. So much like Justin Jefferson, a big bounce back here for Jordan Addison, who, tying it back to fantasy, you're getting as a wide receiver 4 right now in terms of ADP and 12-team formats. Bargain basement, bye.
0: Yeah, and by the way, producer Brandon Combs says in our show chat, if Justin Jefferson is available in the third round of your draft, it means you passed on him twice too. And Monty said, I was just going to say that. Well, yeah, I mean, okay. Well, I'd probably get him in the second round. Or maybe if I had the first, okay. If I do get the first pick and 2 full rounds go by, then I'm taking him with the first pick of the third round. All right, so I should take it easy.
1: There you go.
0: Take it easy. By the way, Combs also says Codmaster. might be a legit nickname. And that was just poetic. I don't know if you meant to do that or not, Brad. Codmaster under the controls for this offense. That's some of your finer work. That's brilliant stuff.
1: Thank you very much. I did see in relation to the Penn State drug story, Snow Paterno yesterday, and I chuckled out loud.
0: Snow Paterno and Pablo Pledgebar. I mean, my goodness, dude. My goodness. I was debating whether or not we should focus and devote a full segment to that story because it is just utterly insane. Maybe.
1: It really is.
0: Maybe when we really? Maybe when we need an extra 5-10 minutes to kill. All right, in 30 seconds or less, you gave us Herbert, Mahomes, C.J. Stroud, and Tyler Shuck and their passing touchdown totals for this season. Which is your favorite one for this year, either over or under?
1: I'm taking the over on Justin Herbert, 24.5 pass TDs, because I believe in the offense. I believe in the genius of Mike McDaniel. And I think Herbert, Mr. Madison Beer, is going to have a damn good season. I know you vehemently disagree, but I think he's going to throw for at least 26. All I need is 25 to cash. I'm in.
0: All right, there you go. 310-840-4910. We're going to talk more in depth on the Detroit Lions when we come back and talk to Tim Twentyman, who covers the team for Lions.com. He's Brett Evans. I'm Pat Boyle. 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
0: 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Big Dumper has been the worst player in baseball this year, and the M's are 8 games under. Big change is coming. I'm Pat Boyle.
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